0: Student was arrested and another injured after a shooting this morning at Omaha's Burke High School. The victim was shot in the arm. Investigators believe it was an isolated incident between two students. I'm Sarah Walters.
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2: Widespread rain is likely through Wednesday evening. Heavier rain and thunderstorms develop overnight, with flash flooding possible where we get the strongest storms to set up. Overnight lows drop into the mid-60s. Rain ends early on Thursday, becoming partly sunny and breezy in the afternoon, with highs in the upper 60s. From the First Alert 6 Weather Center, I'm Chief Meteorologist Matt Serwey.

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1: Glenn Beck is on.
2: Yesterday, I did something for work because I knew I had the next guest on. I went to a movie, and the movie is about him. And I got to tell you, I need combat pay for yesterday. This is the worst movie I have ever, and I am not exaggerating. I've never thought about walking out of a movie more times than this. The only thing that kept me in the seat was I gotta watch the whole thing because I want to ask our next guest about the movie. And I have to tell you,

0: I would have gone through the worst root canal gleefully over the 90 minutes I lost and will never get back from watching the movie Primetime. Chris Hansen joins me about that next. First, let me tell you about International Fellowship. Think about an Israeli flag for just a second. Today, you can put one on your front yard. You can hang one from your house. You can fly it right next to the American flag, and nobody can stop you. There have been times and places in history where publicly standing with the Jewish people could have cost you your freedom or your life. Now, what does it cost you? And if you're thinking, I wouldn't put an Israeli flag, but you support Israel, you support the Jews, you wouldn't do it because you're afraid? What does that tell you? The idea behind Flags of Fellowship is to get people to put an Israeli flag, just a small little Israeli flag, either in their front yard or on, you know, their porch or in front of their church. The International Fellowship of Christians and Jews is calling on Christians across America to fly the Israeli flag and make it very simple, the statement, the Jewish people are not alone. Right now, anti-Semitism is rising around the world. 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They're not left behind. They're here again. Christians have a special reason to stand behind them. So will you have the freedom to do this openly right now, or will you lose it in the future because maybe we're afraid? Join the believers across America in this powerful act of remembrance and solidarity with Israel, especially next week. Learn how you or your church can make a difference now. 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That's FOF.org. Join FOF.org. Okay, so I wrote a review, and you can find the whole thing, but let me just give you a little bit of this review. And I don't think this was scathing enough. Chris Hansen spent years luring the worst people in America into a kitchen and making them sit down. A24 has returned the favor. For 110 minutes, the audience is the one caught on the hidden camera wondering, how the hell did I get into this room and why didn't nobody warn me? Primetime looks like it was shot during the pandemic by people who were never allowed in the same room. Every scene feels assembled by phone footage mailed in from separate quarantines and stitched together by an intern who was paid in exposure. The lighting has the warmth of a gas station bathroom. The color grading suggests a 1970s adult film that ran out of money before anybody took their clothes off. So nobody gets the fun, only the shame. The acting is bad. The script is worse. Neither is the film's biggest problem. The biggest problem is that somebody watched all of this in an editing bay, nodded, and sent it to Venice. Robert Pattinson, who plays Hansen, I've seen Charlie Manson and Jeffrey Dahmer portrayed with more humanity than this. Chris Hansen never killed anybody. He certainly didn't eat anybody. He asked grown men to why they bought beer and condoms to meet with a 13-year-old. And in this movie, that seems to be the crime. So for 110 minutes, now in the theater I saw, did not come with the ad. Hansen has bought pre-show ads in front of the movie. Here it is.
1: I'm Chris Hansen, and I'm going to need everyone in the theater to take a seat right over there. You know, I've spent decades working with law enforcement to catch predators before they exploit our children. Now, there are more platforms than ever before where this disturbing crime is being committed, and we are there to take down the predators. Join us undercover every day on my streaming network, True Blue.
0: I have to tell you, that gets, you know, 3 stars. The movie gets no stars, no thumbs up. I would have cut my thumbs off and all of my fingers to be able to be leaving that theater within 10 minutes. It's an awful, I don't know what their goal was on this. It certainly wasn't to make a good movie, because I mean, it fits in Crimes Against Humanity, the cinematic division. I mean, it is awful. And anybody who recommends this movie to you is, have you ever been to a restaurant where somebody eats something and they think it's rancid, maybe poison? And they're like, oh my gosh, oh my, I think this is rancid. Here, try it. Anybody who says, let's go see that movie, is that friend. Stay away from this movie. It's horrible. And I think it does a grave injustice. All of that was just about the movie. Grave injustice by a guy who, for all accounts and purposes, has only tried to put predators behind bars. Chris Hansen, welcome to the program. How are you?
2: Thank you, Glenn Beck. I'm great.
0: I have to start with, you didn't even know this was being made. They invited you to see the movie, a screening of it, but they said you can only see it if you sign a release to promise to not sue us.
1: Correct.
0: Honestly, I didn't sign a release. I'd like to sue them for the time I wasted watching this horrific film. You didn't do that. What is the purpose of this film?
1: I don't know, Glenn. It's so hyper-sensationalized. It's so dark and so disconnected with reality. There is about as much connection between this film and reality as there is from a Scooby-Doo cartoon movie to what I do for a living. What's the motive? You'd have to ask A24 and the director of this film, Lance Oppenheim. We had heard about a year ago that a film was in the works. I had somebody I know who I work with who knew Lance reach out and say, you know, what's going on? Are you guys going to reach out to Chris Hansen on this film? And he said, well, the studio is going to do that. We want his input. We want him involved in promoting the film. But rest assured, it's a love letter to Chris Hansen. Well, Glenn, if that's a love letter, I'd hate to get a poison pen letter from this particular director.
0: My gosh. Oh, my gosh. I have to tell you, Chris, it does expose you had an affair, but it showed that you tried to end it honorably. Bad section
1: Here's why even that part of it's dishonest. That tabloid stuff was after To Catch a Predator, right? It had nothing to do with it. So they took something that was a tabloid 2-week deal and they mixed it in with the To Catch a Predator scenario and had nothing to do with each other. It was irrelevant.
0: But I just have to say, you know, I'm not a fan of affairs, but things happen. People make mistakes. You seem to try to be doing the honorable thing, except for the way they spun this whole thing. And then the other thing they try to do is make you into somebody who is just craven for ratings.
1: Well, that's just not true. I mean, they didn't talk to me about making this film. They didn't want my input. They didn't want the input of anybody who was involved in the film. So here's what I think happened. They set out to do a very dark, dramatic film. And the reason they didn't reach out to me or to anybody who was involved in the series or who's involved with our Takedown series today on my streamer True Blue is because they didn't want the truth. They didn't want anything, including the truth, interfering with their dark, delusional vision of this. But why use my name? The question is, why use my name? And they used it because they wanted to exploit it for commercial value. They know it's a brand.
0: I just don't understand honestly, it looks like it has all of the joy of a snuff film. It was either written by somebody who just has a personal vengeance against you. Or it's somebody who honestly doesn't like the fact that you've taken down pedophiles, because I can't figure it. This is either a personal vendetta or it is a personal message. Because the only ones that look good in this, really, are the pedophiles.
1: Well, and nothing happened in this movie that actually happened in real life. You know, as if I would have a dressing room in the Sting House sitting there shirtless with dressing lights all around me. That's just ridiculous. It's taken to such a absurd level that when my wife and I went to go look at the movie to watch it here in New York City.
0: Oh my gosh.
1: It was hard to get upset because it was so over the top and so detached from anything remotely realistic. I mean, it's absurd. And I feel bad for all the people in this movie who are portrayed the way they are. I never had those discussions with my producer. I never had those discussions with the police. They make the police look like buffoons, which is unfair. They make me look like a egotistical, ratings-driven, evil guy. They make me look like a detached father and a bad husband. And those things are just...
0: They,
1: Not even close to reality.
0: They make the people who actually agreed with what you were doing on taking them down, they made them look craven as well, just craven for blood. I mean, that guy, that scene with the guy on the airplane sitting next to you, like, you haven't done enough. You just need to kill him and, you know, spill their blood or whatever he said. It was horrifying. It was horrifying. Well, yeah. So it made anybody who was on the side of stopping predators look like they were monsters or idiots.
1: And why would they do this? I mean, let's remember that this is an industry that was ruled for years by one of the most prolific predators to walk the planet, Harvey Weinstein, who was just sentenced a week ago today in a courtroom not far from where I'm sitting in another case where he preyed upon a woman, sexual assault. And this is something that's been going on for years in Hollywood. And did that have something to do with the making of this film? I don't know. I wasn't given the courtesy of being consulted or being considered or having any input in it. Yet again, they felt that they could commit identity theft, essentially, by using my name, image, and likeness.
0: The case in Murphy, Texas, with the DA, that's how the movie ends. And I'm not spoiling anything because don't go see this movie. And I'm not saying for political reasons. Yeah. It's, you will never get your time back. And it's, I mean, it's something that, I mean, rots your soul. It is so bad. It is so dark and ugly. And oh my gosh, I've never seen a movie this bad. Anyway, it ends with, you know, the DA that kills himself. How much of that is true?
1: Here are the facts of the case, Glenn. When we were conducting an investigation with the Murphy Police Department in Murphy, Texas, there was a man who was an assistant district attorney, Bill Conrad, who got caught chatting with decoys posing as two different 13-year-old boys. The conversations were sexually explicit, which in Texas, like most states, is against the law just to have the chat, right? And in this particular time, it was election season in Texas, so commercials are running all over the place about people cracking down, people running for judge, people running for state attorney general, people running for district attorney who, you know, the videos were showing law enforcement guys rushing into a room and capturing predators. I mean, they were taking a stand against
0: right,
1: this.
0: Right, so right.
1: In this environment, this assistant DA services chatting with decoys posing as 13-year-old boys. Now, the Murphy Police Department makes the decision that they have enough evidence to go for a probable cause warrant and go arrest him on the next day. There is also evidence and some concern that he might be destroying evidence. Now, if you're worried about casting a television show, you'd wait till Monday when he was in his office at the district attorney's office and go get him there and make a big show out of it. They decided that they were going to arrest him on a Sunday at his home. We knew this, obviously. We followed along and were watching with our cameras from the street. They went in to arrest him. He had his laptop, apparently, according to the police, and a subsequent investigation by the Texas Rangers, and he had tried to extract the hard drive. He looked at them, said, I'm not going to hurt you guys, something to that effect, and pulled out a gun and sadly took his own life. Now, nobody wants to see that happen, but nobody can predict it from happening. And so later, there was an investigation by the Texas Rangers, which revealed that there were images of child pornography found on the hard drive of his computer. As an assistant district attorney, he would have known that each one of those images could have put him in prison for 10 years. Now, he made that decision. Tragic, horrible. I feel terrible for his family. Obviously, it would be better had he had his day in court and hired a lawyer for a vigorous defense, as everybody deserves in this country. But that's not what he chose to do. Now, there was no attempt to cover this up. I went on the Today Show the next morning. We reported it in detail, what happened, what we knew, and where it was going. When that episode of To Catch a Predator was aired, the same thing. We reported it as it happened, factually. No attempt ever at any time in this series, Glenn. Every time, all along the way, from the very beginning in 2004, and including the stories we do today, the takedown predator investigations that we do all over the country, we have been and are painstakingly transparent about our methodology. people ask sometimes, you know, what's the weirdest thing or most shocking thing you've left on the editing room floor? Nothing. We show you everything. We show you exactly how we do it, with whom we do it, and you see the end product.
0: So the you weren't there on the front lawn crying, quoting pornographic conversations there.
1: No decoy was singing show tunes to him. I mean, it's so absurd.
0: It's insane.
1: I understand the decoy was interviewed in a documentary and regrets being involved and feels bad that he actually talked to a man on the phone to commit suicide.
0: Sure.
1: I get that. And then he's entitled
0: to it.
1: But the rest of it didn't happen.
0: Feel that way.
1: Exactly.
0: Okay, real quick, you're on True Blue. You're still doing this.
1: Correct.
0: Tell us where we can watch you.
1: We produce the Takedown episodes on my streaming network, True Blue. Watch TrueBlue.com. We also produce documentaries on everything from sextortion to, we just had a documentary come out called Dangerous Games, which delves into the problems with Roblox, the online gaming platform where so many kids are being approached by predators. And in fact, there was another documentary. I'm not the producer of it or executive producer, but before this film, before we even knew about this film, there had been a documentary in the works called I'm Chris Hansen, which is finished. And it's a, you know, it's a real profile of me and my work. And so that's, apparently there's going to be an announcement about where that's going to go in the next week or so.
0: Okay. Chris, thank you very much. I really appreciate your work all these years. And I'm sorry. I've never seen anything like this. I mean, it's
1: well, we talked about it. You know, the great news for me, Glenn, is that, you know, I've also got two podcasts, Predators I've Caught and Have a Seat with Chris Hansen. And you know, we went to the movie, we interviewed other moviegoers afterwards, and we did a big piece on it that is on the Have a Seat with Chris Hansen YouTube channel and podcast, so people can check it out. And none of the people I talked to really liked the way I was portrayed. And I don't think they were saying I was there.
0: Well, it was just me and my wife and one other guy all by himself, which was weird. But it's not going anywhere, I don't think. Chris, thank you very much. I appreciate
1: it. Thank you, Glenn. I appreciate
0: God bless.
1: Time. Thanks for having me. Appreciate
0: it. Chris Hansen. All right, back in just a second. First, let me tell you about Good Ranchers. There's really no way to make a cow look patriotic. I mean, I guess you could paint an American flag on the side of it. Dip it in gold. It'd be so anyway. The cow would probably be a little confused. Why are you doing this to me? 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
0: Read my review at glennbeck.com of Primetime, you know, and pass it around to anybody who says you should see this. You should not go see this. And I'm not saying for political reasons. It's just you'll never get that time back. I mean, I've never seen a worse movie. And I can't figure out, other than somebody loves predators. I mean, I don't know if that's the reason, but that's the only reason that makes sense. This was either revenge porn by his ex-wife, which is not happening, or this is somebody who wants revenge on him because of all the predators he put over. I can't figure out a reason, because it wasn't to make a good movie, because it's awful. It's awful. But I tell you, predators are real. And we almost lost one of our children to a predator. And if it wasn't the fact that we had multi-lines and we could see a line light up in the middle of the night, my wife happened to wake up and catch it, and she went upstairs and found out, we could have lost one of our kids to a predator over a game. 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
27: It's August 2023. A county government meeting in Pennsylvania's Lehigh Valley. A young woman, early 20s, steps up to the mic to speak.
28: My two-month-old son was happily drinking milk from his bottle when he quickly started choking, turned blue, and went limp. My boyfriend transported our son to the changing table as I grabbed an anti-choking device and my boyfriend began assembling it. Two pumps of the device and my son was conscious, gasping for air and coughing up milk.
27: They all went to the ER to make sure the baby was okay.
28: But upon arriving at Lehigh Valley Hospital, the diagnosis quickly became something so different.
27: One of the doctors had a theory.
28: She stated to my father and mother-in-law that we are young, first-time parents who got frustrated with our baby and violently shook him to make him stop crying, and a confession would only make things easier for us.
27: The parents were told to leave the hospital without their son, and he wouldn't come home for 7 whole months.
28: I'm a postpartum mom dealing with the grief and the trauma of my son being ripped from my arms. And I'm a mom who lost everything in less than 24 hours due to one doctor's misdiagnosis. Enough is enough.
27: 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And the next one. The stories they tell form a pattern of parents walking into a Lehigh Valley hospital to get help for a child, only to leave without them. And the same doctor's name kept coming up again and again. A pediatrician.
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0: Our country needs to get back to doing big, big, big things. We sure made a habit of it a century ago. It is the Rosie DiGenosi on the podcast page under Jim Rose at KFAB.com. There's some new polls out that we need to talk about. First of all, let me give you some good news. Data from the Center for Disease Control and Prevention, CDC, show fewer high school-aged Americans are identifying as lesbian, gay, or bisexual. What? What could that possibly be? Oh, I don't know. The flag waving, the parades, the self-importance, all of that stuff is going away. It's no longer cool. It's no longer what will make you the center of conversation. They say decline is largely driven by young women. According to the CDC's Youth Risk Survey of the U.S., 9th to 12th graders in 2025, there is a relative decline in the LGB identification across each grade compared to 2 years earlier. Seniors ranging from the age of 17 and 18 had the highest rate of LGB identification among the four grades measured, with 16% identifying as LGB. However, that was still 2 percentage points below the rate among seniors surveyed in 2023. Each grade had a lower LGB identification in 2025 than 2023. So it is starting to come down. Ninth graders age 14 to 15 had the lowest rate of identification for LGB and the largest drop from previous years. CDC found 17% of ninth graders identified as LGB in 2023, only 11% in 2025. Look, the traditional number has always been around 3 to 5%. Let's be crazy. Say it's 8%. It's not 11. It's not 17. It's not 30%. It's just not. It's just not. So the good news is, it is starting to, this is starting to correct itself. Now, we've done a lot of damage along the way. 66% of Democratic young women believe the challenges women face in America's society are due in great part to the behavior or actions of men. Gee, where do you think they got that idea? I mean, this is our entire society. Blame it on somebody else. Only 18% of Republican young women agree. So 66% of Democrats blame men. 18% of Republican women agree with them. 18. When men were asked whether women were blamed for the troubles men faced, only 16% agreed. Republican young men are more likely than Democrat young men to blame women for the challenges that men face, but only 26% do. So we have the opposite problem. We have the problem coming. We have the opposite problem on the other side. Now we are training the men to blame women. And I think this is not us doing, I think it's just all of society, but we have to be very careful with our young men. No, it is this campaign of blame for everybody that has shaped everybody. We are not against people. We are against what is being done to people. 66% of young Democratic women blame men for their problems, result of a long-running propaganda campaign that has targeted them specifically and convinced them to see themselves as constantly oppressed. Do you think? I mean, look at how everything is right now. Everything. Did a man direct that film? Patriarchy. You didn't get that promotion? Patriarchy. He didn't call you after the first date? Patriarchy. It's a poison pill, and it has been sold to mainly Democratic women. They're the most vulnerable to it. When they swallow it, they become miserable. I mean, how many studies do we have? I just told you one the other day. You would think the left would be the one that would be having just great sex all the time. And I told you the opposite is true. New study comes out. It is married, committed, religious people that are having more sex than anybody else and more satisfying sex than anybody else. Everything you've been sold is a lie. It's a lie. The same here. It's not everybody else's fault. And once you understand that, you can regain control of your own life. You know, if everything is everybody else's fault, that means you have no power to shape your own destiny. Of course you're miserable. You accept your fate as a pawn and then just complain and wait for the system to change. And all that does is make you unhappy, anxious, depressed, but it also makes you lonely and bitter and probably single. I don't know, because the answer to all of these things is a return to common sense, which requires you to have to be able to have critical thinking. The answer is a return to common decency and common universal everlasting principles. And there should be street level, you know, evangelists to help these young women out of this psychological funk. Conservative women could be on the streets simply saying they're just not miserable. They have agency. And they usually enjoy their time with men. And that would be a game changer. That's what you should do. Young women, that's what you should be doing all the time. All the time. No, I don't really have a problem with this. I mean, I'm happy. Yeah, I've got problems. Yeah. You know, things have been unfair for women in the past, but things generally speaking are getting better every day. And I have a good time with guys. But here's the other poison pill on the market. This one is being sold to you, the Republican men. And it's the same poison just sold to a new group. And there's 26% of you that are buying it. And that number is going to grow. How many young Republican men have started to play around with repealing women's right to vote? Have you heard that? You know, that's the biggest mistake we ever made. What are you talking about? First of all, the founders, At the founding era, here's something nobody will tell you. At the founding era, women could vote. You know what the difference was? You had to own property. Women could own property, but the household would get one vote. It's not the same system. One vote. You had to own. You want to go back to that one? I'll go back to that one in a heartbeat. Yes, please. You had to have skin in the game. So the wife or the husband could go cast the vote. Didn't matter. Do you own property? Yes. Okay, which one of you is going to vote? I am. Could be the woman, could be the man. If the woman, inherited the land, she would vote. If it was a man, he would vote. This thing that, you know, our real problems were caused when women, John Adams' wife. What was her name? Abigail. Have you ever read any of her letters? She was brilliant. That's not our problem. Are socialists taking over? Blame the women. You struggle to find a girlfriend? Blame the women. Now, maybe sometimes that's true, just like it's sometimes true that men cause women problems. But seeing the opposite sex as the root of everything wrong with your life gives you an excuse to be weak. Weak men, remember the saying, make hard times. They are training our youth to be weak. Why? To make hard times. Those hard times will create strong men. Strong men will create good times. Good times create weak men. Weak men create hard times. They are accelerating this. They want you to be weak. They need you to be weak. Because that way we'll have all kinds of problems. Nobody will ever be able to do anything for themselves. And they'll be able to say, you got to come to me, the strong man, to be able to solve all the problems. Young Republican men, I know you say you hate white liberal women. But if you aren't careful, you're going to become them. You're going to find oppression and grievance everywhere you look, and it will make you just like a liberal woman, miserable and hopeless. Don't go down that road. It's a lie that was sold to them. They're actually great people. They've been sold a lie, they bought into it, and now they're just miserable and hopeless, and they're dragging everybody else into their misery. Look what happened to these young women. And see what's being planned for you. No. Don't do it. More in a minute. 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
18: Caffeine can be really good for you and help a lot of things, and caffeine can be kind of bad for you.
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18: Naturally, it's in the coffee bean and in chocolate and tea, but it's also added artificially in things like soda. 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It's blocking that adenosine. You're going to feel alert and awake. It's got that adrenaline going, and it's rewarding you with the dopamine. I mentioned the vicious cycle, the inevitable crash.
30: Right.
18: Like any stimulant drug, and you want more of it. 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All right, how about some health benefits?
30: Right.
18: They found everything from not develop Parkinson's disease to dropping your risk of various cancers.
30: Well, coffee actually is shown to reduce your risk of diabetes.
18: 4 cups a day, 50% less chance of mouth and throat cancer.
30: You should eat more grapefruit because grapefruit contains something called narigin, and it actually slows the removal of caffeine from your brain.
18: Okay.
30: So you enjoy its effects longer.
18: Nice.
30: Yeah.
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18: What's the doomsday clock, Josh?
30: So the doomsday clock is a metaphorical clock that is overseen by the Bulletin of Atomic Scientists. The graphic representation of how close humanity is to self-inflicted disaster.
18: They moved the second hand on the clock forward to 89 seconds to midnight, which means it's the closest that clock has ever been to midnight since they started.
30: In 1947, when the U.S. and Russia were starting the Cold War, it was 7 minutes to midnight. We're now less than 2 minutes away from midnight. The furthest away it was from midnight was 1991, after the Soviet Union dissolved. It was all the way back from 17 minutes to midnight.
18: I think it's a valuable thing because it just raises awareness every year with people. Just another thing to kind of say, hey, like, we're not headed in the right direction as humanity goes.
30: All these things that have been developing for a while have been accelerated because of the threat multiplier of misinformation and disinformation and conspiracy theories.
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0: Can somebody explain to me this whole thing? Jason, have you heard this? The problem is we gave women the right to vote. We have to repeal that amendment. Have you heard that from young men on our side?
2: All the time for kids my son's age, which early to mid 20s.
5: Yeah, that's where normal. My son is too. My son has told me his friends are talking about that, and I'm like, what? Can you explain it? I don't even know how to understand it.
2: I think it's the danger. So that study you were talking about said that 26% of this age group of men believe that. And I actually think that's being generous. I think it might be higher, or it's rapidly going up. And I see.
5: Oh God, I hope not.
2: I see a lot of fringe groups that are trying to parallel along, you know, on the conservative side, and they're being welcomed in, and they're the more radical parts of, you know, of the ideology. And for some reason, they're being embraced in conservative circles, which, if you see game planning this out, how far that could go is dangerous.
5: So look at what, you know, earlier, if you missed the first hour of the program, go back and listen to it, because I took the letter that was sent from the Iranian IRGC and it's actually not to the American people. It's to the press, the college professors, and the students of America. And all it was doing was dividing into groups, and it was speaking the language. I'm sure this isn't true. This is just me, but it's almost as if Alexander Dugin helped them write that letter, because it was showed an understanding of the five different groups that we're splitting into. And it just played into those. Like it didn't say this, but it could have very easily, because it talked to conservatives and, you know, it talked about, you know, the problems with liberals and blah, blah, blah. And it talked to liberals about the problems with conservatives. And I mean, it's amazing how well they did that. But it was, I explained it earlier today as almost a how to continue to divide us kind of instruction manual for the people who are the street warriors here in America, because they were appealing to each of these disenfranchised groups. Everybody feels oppressed, and they were playing into that. I mean, it's so clear. And once you see this, then you can back away from it. Hopefully you back away from it. But Republicans and men, you've got to back away from this, you know, it's the problem is women and liberal women and blah, blah, blah. No. That's what they were sold. The problem was you. And look what they turned into. Don't go down the same path. It's the same exact poison. And it's amazing to watch it, because if you know, it's so obvious. You see it and you're like, wow, how are people buying into this?
2: Yeah, if you look at, you know, even going back to the 1979 revolution, you know, what I think what Iran is doing right now is very effective, but it's not very original. It's essentially what they did during the 1978-79 revolution. They're reaching out to these very divisive forces. They're all putting them in, let's just call it a red-green alliance. I know that's crazy to say something like that, but they created, that's what they created. But they did it on a single country experiment. Now they're trying to export that. Well, not now. They've been trying to export that into a global revolution. Almost sounds like a global communist revolution, really. It's insane.
5: It does, doesn't it?
2: The parallels. Absolutely nuts. But they're still trying it. The problem is it's very effective. You see it in college campuses all over the country.
5: But you see something else. Do we have the cut from Billy Corgan of the Smashing Pumpkins? He does a podcast, The Magnificent Others, and he was talking to Michael Sweet, who is the frontman for Stryper, and they were talking about their Christianity and you know, it's a third rail of rock and roll. Listen to this.
8: I'm a Christian as well, and I have talked at different times, and on some level, you're being out and Mark Farner being out. At some point I made my own personal decision that I was going to be willing to talk about God in a way that I know most people in my generation do not talk about God in music.
16: Yeah. Wow.
8: I even once said to Rolling Stone that God is the third rail of rock and roll.
16: I read that.
8: If you talk about God, you know, you might as well throw your career down the hole. And I made the decision that I was going to talk about God honestly, at least God in my life, or believing in Jesus as my Lord and Savior. And if it was going to hurt me, I didn't care. because if you don't really understand me, how can I put it better? If I can't be willing to be honest with who I am, well, what am I asking a fan to believe in?
5: There's something remarkable happening in the world, and we're just at the beginning of it.
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19: Passengers storming the cockpit. I'm Lisa Lacera, Fox News. It happened after the co-pilot of a Fly Dubai jet traveling from the UAE to Israel began stabbing the captain, who lost control of the plane and it went into a dive. President Trump says Israeli Prime Minister Benjamin Netanyahu told him a plumber was the first person through the cockpit door.
20: He ripped, with his G-forces as they were, he ripped this guy out of the seat, threw him back. The crowd got him. The passengers got him, grabbed him.
19: And the president says the plumber pulled up on the yoke, leveling the plane, which he knew how to do from watching a TV show. An off-duty flight crew landed the jet safely in Saudi Arabia, where the co-pilot was arrested. It's not clear if the man intended to take hostages or was intent on crashing the plane, which had many Israelis on board. The British prime minister points the finger at Iran over the incident that sparked a terror alert at a U.S.-run airbase.
21: Andy Burnham says there are strong indications Iran played a part in the events of Saturday night near RAF Fairfield. Five men arrested after masked figures were seen with vans near the airbase used for bombing runs on the Islamic Republic. It's the first time any government official has confirmed that suspicions point towards Tehran.
22: But of course, it remains an ongoing, complex and serious police investigation. And of course, we are working closely with our colleagues in the United States of America.
21: All arrested men remain under investigation but have been released on bail. Police found gasoline in the vans.
19: Fox's Jonathan Savage in London. A man has been arrested on suspicion of plotting an attack on the Texas Capitol building in Austin. Benny Caldera Jr. could face charges, including felony terroristic threat against a public servant. In a statement on social media, Governor Greg Abbott said Texas will not tolerate threats of violence against our Capitol. American

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1: Glenn Beck is on.
2: Hello, America. I want to start this hour with some good news. Yesterday, we told you about Don Johnson and his daughter, Amy. Don is a guy who is at 81 years old, schlepping luggage for an airline. You know, when they lose your luggage, he goes, picks it up, he brings it to you. People are like, why is he doing that? What airline would hire? Airlines, of course, would hire an 80-year-old man because they know it's going to get done. They know he's going to be responsible. You can't get anybody to be responsible and do this stuff. So he's out there and he's doing it because he's trying to pay for his wife's cancer treatments. Long story, yesterday when we told you this story, they had about $70,000 that they had raised. And my goal is to raise, you know, $750,000 to help them pay for everything that they need. But they are, as of yesterday on this program, they've gone from 70, 75,000 to $304, $304,422. So it is amazing. 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

0: 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Every dollar makes a difference. And Jason, I think, is going over to his house today to meet with the family. Are you going to bring a camera or a microphone and to share all of it? Or is this just a visit you just can share with us tomorrow on air?
1: We're going to try to. We're going to see if he's going to let us. We're going to try and fix his car. And we'll get some shots of that, too. So
0: it'd be a good update. While you're going over.
1: That's how we're going, Jason.
0: Yep. Good for you. He's a big fan of the show. The family's a big fan of the show. And I just love him. GiveSendGo.com/HelpDonRetire. Okay. Earlier this week, I talked about broken families. And boy, did we open up a can of worms on that. I talked to you about something that happened in Chicago over the summer. 200 parents whose grown children have stopped speaking to them all got together in one room. We're going to pursue this, and I have somebody who's an expert in this, because this is so universal. Coming on this hour, stand by. I want to tell you what we found and some of the things that I think are going on, and then we're going to see if we can fix it. So stand by. If you know anybody who has been divorced from their family or family members, this is an hour you want to stick around with. Also, the news of the day. First, let me tell you about Mercury One. Mercury One is my charity. I started it 15 years ago this year. And to help, we started it to help, to heal, to rescue, and empower through education. When disaster hits America, floods, tornadoes, hurricanes, fires, we try to empower people by being the first ones on the scene and help them help themselves in their community. And we're the last to leave. We'll bring the food, the water, the hands to rebuild, the construction, the tools, everything that they need. We've also rescued tens of thousands of persecuted Christians, tens of thousands all across the world through our Nazarene Fund, giving them a chance to worship God and live free from the fear of, I don't know, being burned in a cage or beheaded. 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That's MercuryOne.org. Join us on his mission. So a couple of days ago, we told you about what was happening in Chicago. These 200 parents get into a room. They have grown children that aren't speaking to them anymore. And by the time we were off the air, I got to tell you, our inbox looked like that room. It was packed. A grandmother who hadn't seen her 14-year-old granddaughter since April. Her and her son were close, but now she's just a label that she says he picked up someplace else. A listener whose brother actually stood in his front lawn and screamed that he was voting for a pedophile and a rapist. He hasn't spoken to his brother ever since. A listener who is a single mom who raised two kids in church, whose son was told by his new church, cut her off. A mom who cut off her oldest son because they had a disagreement. 2 years later, he was dead of fentanyl. Now his sister has cut her off. One woman wrote in, "Last week my daughter texted. She wants to reconnect. I never gave up hope." Boy, that one story helps. I mean, so many of us are dealing with these things. It's a pain that just doesn't go on. It just doesn't stop. It just goes on and on and on and on. It's honestly like a death with no funeral. Nobody's bringing a casserole. Somebody at church asks, "How are the kids?" And you smile and you say, "Oh, they're fine. They're fine." And it's killing you inside. There's a family therapist named Pauline Boss. And she calls this grief for someone who's still alive, still out there, still posting pictures of grandkids that you're not allowed to hold. She says it's the most stressful kind of loss because there's nothing to close. And if you've wondered why you can't get over it, it's not because you're weak. You're just, you're grieving something that hasn't ended. And keep calling, just keep calling. Isn't enough? And we start with this, forgiveness and reconciliation. Well, they're not the same thing. And most of us have welded them together, and it's crushing us. You know, Jesus said, you know, when you're praying, forgive, forgive, forgive. He didn't say, wait for them to call. Forgiveness happens in you, so you have to forgive first. It needs no permission and no phone number. And you can do it right now on your knees, and it might take you months. I've done it. It'll take you months to get there. But one day that miracle will show up and you'll be like, oh my gosh, I don't have that anymore. But reconciliation is different. That takes two people. It takes trust. And trust comes back really slowly. There is something happening in our society. Because there's a word that just keeps showing up on both sides of the door, and that word is narcissist. Kids now say it about the parents say it about the kids, then the ex-wives, the bosses, the pastors, the guy who cuts you off in traffic. Type it into TikTok. Well, better yet, don't. You'll find billions of views. Gaslighting was Webster's word of the year in 2022. Now add toxic, trauma, triggered, and boundaries. We have built an entire vocabulary for describing what everyone else is doing to us. We are breeding personality disorders. Or are we just handing out labels? Because that's what they have. We're doing both. And it matters which is which. You know, there are personality disorders. And that's not a bad day. It's not a selfish teenager or a dad who yelled too much. It's a rigid, clinical pattern, and it shows up in every relationship, in every season of life, and it wrecks them one after another. The clinical kind of narcissism, the kind a doctor would diagnose, it shows up in somewhere in between 1 and 6% of people, okay? Depending on who's counting. Borderline personality, marked by explosive swings between I love you and I hate you, that runs about 2%. And it's real. And if you live with somebody like that, you know it's real. But 1% to 6% doesn't add up to billions of views. If every mother is a narcissist, then the word doesn't mean anything anymore. And the people who actually survived one lose the word they need. Traits are different than disorder. There is a psychologist, and she tracked college students on the standard narcissism test for decades now. I want to tell you what she actually came up with. By the mid-2000s, two out of three were scoring above what had been the average a generation earlier. She called it an epidemic. Then there was a large federal survey, found out people in their 20s had nearly three times the lifetime rate of narcissistic personality disorder as people over 65. Then another researcher pushed back in 2017. Study found that classic chest-thumping narcissism actually dipped among college students after the 1990s. So who's right here? In looking at this over the last couple of days, I think both are. Because the narcissist changed shape. Because there's two kinds. The grandiose one, it's loud, it's a big ego, big mouth, sucks all of the air out of the room, and you see this guy coming a mile away. The second one is vulnerable narcissists. They're quieter, they're anxious, they're easily wounded. They're convinced the world owes them and keeps failing to pay them. That one doesn't brag. That one keeps score. Every slight is an injury. Every disagreement is an attack. And he is always, always the victim. And I got to tell you, there's a lot of people I know like that. A lot. The second kind, the one I'm talking about now, that's the one our culture is building and growing right now. And look at the reward. We were told everything's going to be fine. Listen to the experts. And so we tell this generation that they were special when they hadn't done anything. We handed out praise like candy and then took away the scoreboard. Everybody's a winner. Self-esteem without accomplishment is not confidence. It's a balloon. and a balloon spends its life afraid of pins. Then we gave him a phone that puts him on stage 24 hours a day. Every picture gets a grade, gets likes. Every opinion gets a crowd. You learn to curate yourself, perform yourself, and measure yourself in likes. That's a narcissist training program with a charging cable. Then we taught them the language of injury. Your truth, not the truth. What's your truth? Your trauma. Protect your peace. Do you need a safe space? Are you offended? Have you been injured by words? Now, some of that language helps people with real wounds, but you hand it to a fragile ego and it becomes armor. Now, any criticism can be called abuse, and any parent who says no is toxic. This is called, according to researchers, concept creep. The definition of harm keeps growing until ordinary disappointment qualifies. We're there, gang. I've been harmed. I didn't get picked. I didn't do this. I didn't do that. They didn't give me this. We lost the game. We've turned diagnosis into a game. One study of the most popular ADHD videos on TikTok found that more than half were misleading. You could watch a 90-second clip, diagnose yourself with one thing and your mother with another, and never, ever meet a doctor. Congratulations. And we did it too. We're not innocent. We're not just bystanders. We built our own feeds. We watch cable news that tells us half the country is evil. And if you watch the other cable channel, that half of the country is evil. We snap at waitresses and then post about grace. Narcissism is not a generation. It's a temptation. And we're all being offered it and we're being fed it constantly. We have to start figuring out what's real and what's not. What's the real thing and what's just somebody you're just angry at? First, it's the pattern. Not every fight, not every job, not every friendship, every marriage, if it ends the same way, it can't always be somebody else's fault. You know, you need to start going, but wait a minute, what did I do? Is there a pattern here? Second thing, empathy completely disappears when it costs somebody something. They can be charming and generous when there's an audience. But watch what happens when your need gets in the way of theirs. Third thing to watch for is criticism. If it produces rage or collapse, not reflection, a small correction feels like an assassination attempt, you that's what you're dealing with. Fourth, history will get rewritten. Something you both saw happen, they remember differently. They are certain. And any trying to change that, boy, you are abusive. And last, a narcissist can't actually ever genuinely apologize. They can say, I'm sorry you feel that way. They can't say, I was wrong. You're right, I was wrong, and here's what I'll do differently. And then go do it. Now, hold that up. Before you hold that up to all the people in your life that you might have lost, hold that list up to your own face. Because that's the test that nobody takes on TikTok. If every relationship you've had ended with you as the innocent party, the common denominator is in your mirror. If you've diagnosed your mother, your ex, your boss, your brother, ask who's doing all the diagnosing here. The irony is that narcissist has become one of the most self-centered words in the language. It puts the whole story on the other person and lets the one who says it walk away cleanly. Boy, this is so our culture today, isn't it? So, if you're still raising kids, whew, praise the effort and character. But don't tell them they're special. They're not that special. They're not. They might have special things that they do, but they're not universally special. Let them lose. Let them be corrected without calling it harm, without being a helicopter all the time. Teach them that feelings are real, but they're not facts. And they're certainly not a verdict on anybody else. Oh my gosh, I've heard that person is. No. You verify your feelings. That's how you feel, but that's not a verdict on somebody else. And with ourselves, practice the one skill no narcissist has. Just say this: I was wrong. I want you to say that out loud to somebody this week, to somebody who deserves to hear it. Don't, if you truly, truly are dealing with a disordered person, get real help from somebody who has met you both, not a stranger with a ring light. But go to somebody this week that needs to hear it, and don't say anything else. There's no but after, there's nothing else. You know what? I've been thinking about this. You're right. I was wrong, and I'm really sorry for that. And don't expect anything. Okay. Well, thank you for saying that. Well, thanks for listening. I just wanted to let you know that. Click. Don't expect anything in return. That will confuse them. That will make them think. And don't let one person's disorder become your personality. This one's so hard. I deal with this. I have to tell you, I deal with exactly what you're dealing with right now. And it is really hard. And it is hard not to continue to go. But Paul warned, there will be, in the last days, people who are lovers of themselves, they're proud, they're unthankful, and they're without natural affection. That's not a diagnosis, but it describes what happens to any people who put themselves at the center. And the cure has never been a better label. It's humility. Humility makes every broken relationship repairable. Pride is what makes every single one of those things permanent. Humility. It may not happen. It may not ever happen, but it won't change you. Don't let it change you. Unless it's changing you into a softer, more kind, and more humble person. Back in just a second. We have a great expert on all of this coming up in a second, because I'm a Yahoo. Let me tell you about preborn. We love babies first. First smile, first laugh, first word, first step. Parents write them down, take pictures, call the grandparents. But here's what we sometimes forget. At the time the baby is born, an incredible number of firsts have already happened. The first heartbeat, the first movement, the first hiccup, the first time those little hands open and close, the first time the baby hears mom's voice. Those firsts matter too. Preborn supports pregnancy clinics across America that provide free ultrasounds to women considering abortion, along with compassionate counseling and practical support that can go up to 2 years after the baby is born. That ultrasound gives the mom the opportunity to see a life that's already there and a child whose story hasn't even begun yet. It doesn't begin in the delivery room, but it continues on. If you're a business owner, would you consider a larger donation to claim a write-off? 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
0: Okay, we have this great expert on who's going to talk about family relationships and how to heal them coming up. 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The best self-defense story is the one where everybody is still alive when it's over. And that's not always possible. There are evil people in the world, and there are moments when, you know, your life or your family's life is in danger, and you have to have a gun and you shoot them. You do what you have to protect them. But when you have a choice, when you can stop a threat without taking a life, that's an outcome worth seeking. That's why I believe in Byrna. I believe in guns. I also believe in Byrna. They make powerful, non-lethal launchers designed to stop a threat from a distance. And they can fire kinetic or chemical irritant projectiles up to 400 feet per second. And that's an effective range up to 60 feet. I have to tell you, my son was up creeping around the house. He was doing something he wasn't supposed to be doing. My wife heard something in the middle of the night. She said, get the gun. Somebody's broken into the house. I go in with my gun. And I'm coming around a corner, and I've already announced myself, and I know somebody's in the next room, and I say, this is your last opportunity. 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
8: A lot of weather action in the midsection of the country. Strong thunderstorms expected to develop across parts of Texas and Oklahoma and the southern plains. Some storms producing some damaging winds, very large hail, and even an isolated tornado or two. Across the southwest, things are warming up after some recent rainfall. Highs climbing into the 90s and low 100s from Arizona through southern California. The Rockies and central high plains will see increasing clouds and scattered showers as a storm system moves east. Meanwhile, much of the Midwest and Great Lakes can expect a mix of sun and clouds with some seasonable temps. On the East Coast, temperatures staying mild. There is a mix of sunshine and a few scattered showers left over from the mid-Atlantic into parts of New England. The Southeast remains warm and humid, of course. In the tropics, forecasters continue to look at the National Hurricane Center and monitor several systems. While these systems are not expected to directly impact most of the U.S. mainland, residents along affected coastal areas should stay updated on the latest advisories. That's your national forecast. I'm Monica Nelson.
9: Smart ring maker Aura is delaying its plan to go public. The company had been looking to raise more than $2 billion and start trading on the NASDAQ this week, but now Aura says it's putting the IPO on hold because of uncertainty in the market, despite what it says is strong demand. The company reported $500 million in revenue in 2024, $1 billion in 2025, and is expected to reach close to $2 billion this year. If you're looking to pre-order Apple's first foldable iPhone, beware of scams. Malwarebytes reports that a fake pre-order page for the iPhone Duo was discovered. The site resembles an Apple page and shows off a tab that offers a $500 voucher. However, the deceptive page reportedly uses a tool that can break into vulnerable iPhones, which could then steal sensitive data. And OpenAI CEO Sam Altman is revealing a new AI product called Dots. The tool is touted as a digital assistant that can organize calendars, edit slideshows, and book appointments. Tack Report. I'm Matt Mattinson.
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0: I can really use this next guest, and I think many in the audience can too. Noelle Mehring, she is a fellow at the Washington, D.C.-based Ethics and Public Policy Center, the author of Awake, Not Woke, A Christian Response to the Cult of Progressive Ideology, co-author of popular Theology of Home book series. She's published for the National Review, Newsweek, Daily Wire, Federalist American Mind, Catholic World Report, and she is the author of No Contact, How a Seductive Theology Broke Families and Friendships and How We Can Repair Them. That's the biggest thing. Nicole, thank you for coming on the, or Noelle, thank you for being on the program. You write, there's a new form of relationship estrangement afoot. Whereas in the past, relationships tended to rupture over issues like abuse, today people are increasingly estranged because of politics. More than 68 million Americans are currently alienated from close family members. No contact is frequently framed as an act of empowerment and self-care. What is happening to us?
1: Yeah, great question. Well, you covered very well in your lead-in what I think is the initial cause, social causes, which are, you know, social media, which inclines us towards traits of narcissism, but also habituates us into habits of relationship that include muting, blocking, unfollowing, curating our social circles, and then populate our content with TikTok psychologists, I call them, inviting people to examine their past for toxicity. But another, there are other causes. One is ideological and one is spiritual. So the ideological cause, there's a long fomenting academic pet cause called the abolition of the family. And what it has told us is that the family is a social construct. And so we can deconstruct it because it is nested in power structures. And so no longer is this a school of love or the means in which we have developed the capacity to love people when there's natural friction of intimate life. Now it's a structure of power. And so those frictions that are normal to embodied living become, start to look like oppression to us. And so the family naturally starts to attenuate. It starts to weaken. Even if somebody's never read any of this academic literature, it's throughout their cultural, pop culture, and media. Mm-hmm. And so what happens once that happens? Well, the political tribe starts to cannibalize the familial tribe. Our loyalties, our sense of belonging, all of the things that are properly and firstly fulfilled in the family and then in our faith start to become relocated into our politics. And so when political division enters our family home, that loyalty has a greater claim on us than our familial one. And the division, I think, emanates from there.
0: So you make a distinction between necessary estrangement and what you call the overuse of no contact. What's the difference? How can you tell the difference?
1: Yeah, here's a good analogy. I think that we all need a healthy immune system. We need to be able to identify and expel things that are threatening to us. But what I think is happening now in the ideologically driven no contact movement is more like an autoimmune disorder, where we are no longer able to distinguish between what is dangerous from what is merely difficult. And so we wind up attacking things that are actually really vital to our survival. So that's the difference, I would say. Now, one signifier, whether or not you are going no contact out of necessity or not, are you willing to listen to objective voices that might push back on your narrative? That's a big signal that you are open to course correcting. Oftentimes, the kids, young adults who are going no contact, they don't want to hear any voice that might push back on their narrative. And in fact, the TikTok psychologist will encourage them to think of those voices as being also considered abusive too, because they're enabling whatever toxicity is in your family. So am I willing to course correct? Am I willing to hear objective voices that might give me feedback that I'm not, that is making me scrutinize myself a bit? That's a good sign that you might be not being driven by ideology.
0: But how do you know what those trusted voices are? Because there are trusted voices by some that are part of this labeling of everything. These progressive psychologists or psychiatrists that are labeling absolutely everything. And it's like, I'm not going to sit down in a meeting where somebody's giving me this today bull crap that is progressive and is part of the problem. So how do you do that? How do you find, because the other side will not go to a traditional person.
1: Right. No, I think that's exactly right. So one thing we have to reframe is that experts are not necessarily really should be considered authoritative in our life. It's some, and for certainly not people who are on the other side of a screen giving us kind of a narrative of toxicity that does not know our particular circumstances. I mean, that should be a red flag immediately if we're diagnosing our particular circumstances through someone on the screen. So how do we know? Well, I think, you know, if we are open to understanding who is actually wise and who in my experience does push back on me, you know, that person is not just a flatterer. Yeah. That person is willing to help me arrive at the truth and has Correct. My good at heart.
0: I'm willing to hear hard things. Yeah, yeah. I'm willing to hear hard things. I'm willing to examine and self-examine, and we should all be there, but I'm not willing to be called a predator because I held the line on something that, you know, the family is sacred. You know what I mean? I'm just not willing to be called toxic because I believe in something that I'm not forcing you to believe, you know, my politics or my religion. I'm not forcing that on you, but I'm not going to adjust where I am. You know, because I'm not asking you to adjust where you are. I'm just saying you have to accept certain things as a reality. And that's not, you know, that's not a toxic relationship unless you make it that.
1: Yeah, no, I think that, you know, I mean, I think this can happen to anyone in any political perspective, but progressivism really induces people into what is called low differentiation, meaning I'm not able to see disagreement and not feel threatened by it. You know, that really is a sign of a healthy culture, is if we can vocalize what we believe, even if we think somebody might disagree with it, and if we can hear someone else do that back to us.
0: So,
1: and I think progressivism by nature does not help that.
0: How do you deal with this? If somebody is out there, because I can't tell you how many people in this audience, I mean, I've never seen anything like it. We talked about this 2 days ago. We're still getting email. This is happening everywhere to people. So you're at home. You have lost, you know, a family member. They just will not return your call. They won't even tell you what you did wrong. What do you do?
1: Yeah. Well, I recommend, and I have gleaned this from others too, who recommend this, ending with something written down. So, because it's easy in the moment of confusion and pain to misremember what the person articulated. So if you're being cut off or if your relationship is getting strained, writing down exactly what you know to be true. You're not self-incriminating, but you're also trying to own something, some piece of this that maybe I can own. Maybe I didn't respond to you out of curiosity and real caring. Maybe sure. I got defensive. I don't know, some small thing. And then express Whatever. Love and no accusation, ending it with something written and that your door is open. I mean, the father of the prodigal son is really our model here, who neither chases his child, nor does he try to control him or argue with him. He respects his interior freedom, and he doesn't sit back and lick his wounds nor calculate all of his offenses like the elder brother, but he tends to what is good in his life and then waits for him with eagerness.
0: So if you have grandchildren, you just write a letter and then leave it alone? Or do you call all the time, even though you never get through? It's non-stop wounding.
1: Absolutely. And that's the sad thing, is that one no contact experience cascades out into other relationships and into the future, right? And that's what's so deeply sad about it. There are limited things you can do, and prudence is going to play a part. Some people find that they can write a letter maybe once every 2 months, maybe send a card, and just express and reiterate the things that you know to be true. I love you. I'm ready to receive you, you know, when you're ready. You don't want to do too much, because sometimes the person who is cutting off, they have a low differentiation self. They're trying to differentiate in a clumsy and kind of cruel way. And so they can read that as needy if you're chasing too much or you're trying too hard. So, praying for them, recentering your faith in your life so that you can navigate the suffering that is oftentimes unimaginable to you previously. These are all important things, so that you're stepping into your parental authority and the nobility of that parental authority that is not, again, going to denigrate itself, but is going to wait and look with reality and tend to what is within our care and is within our power. We can't control the other, certainly.
0: We're talking to Noelle Mehring. She's the author of No Contact: How Seductive Theology Broke Families and Friendships and How We Can Repair Them. Have we been here before in history? Have I mean, I think the Civil War, where families were just completely broken apart. But I can't think of any other time other than that.
1: Yeah.
0: Have we been here before?
1: That's a great question. I mean, there's always been family ruptures and estrangement, as you reference. I trace in the book a genealogy that is more akin, though, to maybe 20th century Maoist denunciations. So certainly there's not anyone with a gun holding them, you know, as someone hostage until they denounce their parent. But there are, you know, it's the same sort of memory erasure. There's, I can't tell you how many families I interviewed
0: and
1: that their child said.
0: You're talking about like Mao times, what they did.
1: Yes, Mao's China, the denunciation of the parents, denunciation of the old.
0: Right.
1: It's the erasure of memory. And a lot of these parents say that my kid is rewriting our history. And they have said to me, they'll say to the parent, I don't want to hear why you voted that way. I just want you to tell me you're wrong and basically, essentially repent. And the relationship is held hostage until you do that. So these parents are not like having a normal discussion or argument. It's more like a penitent before a tribunal. It does mimic sort of real toxic kind of fundamentalist type religion, but one that's, you know, one that's merciless and one that doesn't have God at the center, but, you know, the political at the center.
0: So if you follow history, Noelle, and I'd love to spend some time talking to you on this, on another appearance. But if you follow history, there's this pendulum, and it swings from the we to the me cycle. And we're at in 2022 or 23, we're at the apex of the we. And so now it comes down. And in this next 10-year period where it's coming down before it starts really getting too weak to do anything, in this next 10 years, you get into this place to where it's recrimination and it's trials and it's witch hunts and everything else. And this kind of sounds like that, where they just want you to say you're wrong. And then, you know, society will punish. Do you see anything that is a warning sign that this can spread beyond just individuals and families?
1: Certainly.
0: I'm saying.
1: Yeah, this has grave ramifications on civic unity, certainly. I mean, if we can't stay close with people who we actually have affections and duties of loyalty towards, then how can we as a country or as a community? So there's certainly civic ramifications. I also see real stark spiritual ramifications. So a lot of times kids going no contact will say, I didn't choose to be born. You chose to have me. So you owe me. I don't owe you, which is an inversion of the commandment, of course, to honor thy father and mother. But it also is a denial of first principle of philosophy that being is good, that my life is not a burden. It's a blessing. You gifted me with life. Now parenthood is cast as a selfish act of assault, in essence. You inflicted life upon me. And so, you know, there's deep nihilism there that I think has massive spiritual ramifications for us as families and as a society. But it also gives a hint to sort of the despair and maybe partially of coming towards the rock bottom that some people are feeling, that is bringing them back to spiritual things and bringing them back to more human ways of living. So I think I see both. I see people who are sorting into very extremist camps and others who are finding the old things as new again.
0: When people say, you know, this too will pass, just keep calling, just keep reaching out, just keep, they'll come back. Is that just a feel-good thing? Is there any evidence that is true?
1: Well, you know, in some ways there is, because like most ideologies, this does not work well for anyone. The people who go no contact often offer a chosen family, a family that emanates out of their autonomy. And those families tend to crash and burn, you know, that they find that they are just as easily unchosen as they were chosen. And so, you know, they realize, you know, I'm getting older. I need people who are obligated to me. I'm having a mental crisis or a health crisis or a financial crisis. So oftentimes there will be a reunion when the person realizes this really didn't work and I need people who are obliged to me or obligate to me. As oftentimes, sometimes when people move into parenthood themselves, they look with greater mercy upon their parents and they also just practically need them more. So sometimes that happens too.
0: Yeah, I've experienced that one myself. Noelle, thank you so much. I really appreciate it. I'd love to have you back on. Noelle Mehring, the name of the book that you should read is No Contact, How Seductive Theology Broke Families and Friendships and How We Can Repair Them. That's the most important part. Noelle, thank you so much. We'll talk again.
1: Thank you.
0: Back in just a minute. Let me tell you, somewhere out there right now is somebody walking through a house, you know, trying to figure out desperately, you know, how do I not look like I love this house? How do I send the signal? They love the kitchen. They love the backyard. They've already decided where the Christmas tree is going, but their face is saying, it's okay. Because the last thing they want is the seller to know that emotionally they've already moved in. Real estate's really funny this way. 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
2: 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America builds. You're on the right end of that sentence. 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
12: 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We got this new thing. That was Napster. There were 27 billion transfers per month, song transfers.
11: Everything was completely upended, and Apple came along in 2003 and brought massive stability to this huge sea change. 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
12: 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Pandora came along in 2005. Spotify comes along. They changed the game. Pandora was still trying to be kind of like radio in a way. 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But these royalties, Tidal pays the most at 1.3 cents. Apple's 0.7, YouTube Music 0.7. Spotify pays 0.4 cents per stream, same as Amazon, and then Pandora's down to 0.1. 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
0: So there was a hijacking. Well, we know it was a hijacking. We don't know what the intent was. Was it the pilot wanted to commit suicide? He wanted to kill a bunch of Jews? He wanted to make a statement? We don't know. It was headed for Israel, and all of a sudden it took a steep nosedive. The co-pilot tried to slam the plane into the ground. Again, we don't know why yet, but I'll have more on that tomorrow. And it's important not to get into speculation on this, because this is a really, really big deal. Let's wait for the facts to come out and then diagnose the problem. I have a feeling I know what the problem might be, but let's not go there. Let's wait until tomorrow and find out the facts.
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23: He calls him a hero. I'm Lisa Lucera, Fox News. Israeli Prime Minister Benjamin Netanyahu heaping praise on the man who was the first to burst into the cockpit of a flying Dubai jet this morning after the pilot was stabbed by the co-pilot, sending the jet into a dive.
24: He acted with coolness of judgment and
1: heroism that is just tremendous courage that prevented another 9/11.
23: On Fox's Hannity, the man, a plumber, knew how to pull back on the yoke leveling the plane from watching a TV show about aviation as others subdued the co-pilot. A secondary flight crew happened to be on board, was able to take over. Netanyahu was asked if Iran had any ties to the incident.
1: I think that whether or not this was carried out as part of that plan, that we don't know yet.
23: Netanyahu says the co-pilot, an Omani national, is in custody in Saudi Arabia, where the jet made an emergency landing. Sensitive data on millions of U.S. military and civilian personnel has been exposed in a cyber attack.
2: Hackers got information like social security numbers and details about employment for nearly 3 million personnel. The Defense Manpower Data Center says unauthorized users accessed files between October 2025 and July of this year. So far, they say there's been no indication of any misuse of the data. The Pentagon says affected individuals are being notified by postal mail, and the department's contracted provider, Identity Theft Guard Solutions, will conduct credit monitoring.
23: Fox's Jill Nadeau. The Supreme Court has cleared the way for Tennessee to execute Krista Pike, who's on death row for the brutal killing of Colleen Slemmer, a classmate, in 1995. Pike has admitted to the crime, but says a jury that sentenced her to death should have considered her sexual abuse as a child that made her mental illness worse. This would be Tennessee's first execution of a woman in at least 200 years. 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
6: Heavy rain and flash flooding are possible in Omaha tonight, with a flood watch in effect until 7 p.m. tomorrow. Authorities are investigating a report of hazing on the University of Nebraska-Lincoln campus.
9: According to the UNL Police Department, the incident happened on Monday, September 14th, and again in the following weeks. Police have released few details, but say they are investigating a report about hazing that started at the Phi Kappa Theta fraternity house and continued to other locations on campus and in downtown Lincoln. I'm Sarah Walters.
6: One student was taken into custody after a shooting near Omaha Burke High School this morning. Police say they believe the shooting was an isolated incident between two students just before classes began. The victim was shot in the arm. A gun was recovered at the school's baseball field. I'm Elaine Lee Irvin.
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24: Heavy rain and a few thunderstorms continue

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8: For the heroes, I'm Lee Silicera, Fox News. Israeli Prime Minister Benjamin Netanyahu with gratitude for the passengers and the captain of the Fly Dubai jet after he was attacked by the co-pilot on a flight from the UAE to Tel Aviv.
9: The pilot who was there was an Indian pilot with he's very badly wounded. He's fighting, I think, for his life right now. But in an act of unbelievable courage, he managed to unlock the door to the cockpit.
8: On Fox's Hannity, once that happened, an Israeli man, a plumber, rushed in and subdued the co-pilot, then leveled the jet, which was in a dive. A secondary flight crew took over flying the plane moments later. Netanyahu was asked if Iran was responsible.
9: We see signs of not only from them, but from their proxies, that they're interested in perpetrating attacks, certainly by Hamas and by Hezbollah.
8: The co-pilot, an Omani national, is in custody in Saudi Arabia, where the jet made an emergency landing. Saying they've overstayed their welcome, Secretary of State Marco Rubio has ordered Iran's foreign minister and his delegation to the UN General Assembly to leave New York ahead of schedule. As according to the Associated Press, the Trump administration had granted them visas with severe restrictions to attend the meeting. Tennessee officials were unable to carry out the execution of convicted murderer Krista Pike after she apparently was still awake when she didn't respond to 2 doses of one of the drugs used.
10: Pike was originally scheduled to be put to death Wednesday morning before a federal court of appeals voted to pause the execution. The 3-judge panel voted 2-1 to consider whether allegations of childhood sexual abuse and its effect on Pike was fully considered at trial.
8: Fox's Gernal Scott, America's listening to Fox News.
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12: A victim is recovering after a shooting this morning at Omaha's Burke High School.
13: A Douglas County Sheriff deputy arrived first, began treatment with the victim. He found a firearm on scene there. Suspect was later identified through a picture from a witness and was found in the school. He was taken into custody safely at that time.
12: Omaha Police Deputy Chief Keith Williamson, he says the victim was shot in his arm, suffering a non-life-threatening injury. Authorities are investigating a report of hazing on the University of Nebraska-Lincoln campus. The UNL Police Department says the incident happened on September 14th at night and again in the following weeks. Police have released few details, but say they're investigating a report about hazing that started at the Phi Kappa Theta fraternity house and continued to other locations on campus and in downtown Lincoln. I'm Elaine Lee Irvin.
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14: Heavy rain and a few thunderstorms continue overnight. It will taper off to just light rain showers by sunrise on Thursday. Low temperatures in the mid to upper 60s. A couple of showers early on Thursday, becoming partly sunny, breezy, and dry in the afternoon with high temperatures in the upper 60s. From the First Alert 6 Weather Center, I'm Chief Meteorologist Matt Serwey.
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6: Fortunately, a safe landing. I'm Chris DeMeo, Fox News. High drama thousands of feet in the air as a stabbing occurs in the cockpit of a flight from Dubai to Israel.
7: Fly Dubai tonight. The airline involved here has confirmed it has now suspended all flights to and from Israel as the investigation continues. Authorities, meanwhile, trying to figure out not only why this pilot decided to attack the captain of this plane, but also what were the intentions behind it. But obviously a very emotional day for many of the people who were on board. Some even saying at one point they thought they were going to lose their lives. Crowds tonight showing up to Ben Gurion Airport to welcome everyone back to Israel, including Prime Minister Benjamin Netanyahu. He met with one passenger still covered in blood who was said to be one of the people who bravely rushed into the cockpit to help restore order.
6: That's Fox's Jeff Paul in Tel Aviv. War Secretary Pete Hegseth announcing further reductions in military leadership during his State of the Force address today.
8: During the speech at the Marine Corps base in Quantico, Virginia, Secretary Hegseth acknowledged the cuts made thus far.
9: The number crunchers say we've fired 10% of the generals and admirals across the force, and that number sounds about right.
8: And the cuts yet to be made.
9: We've also reduced the overall number of general officer slots by an additional 10%. So yes, 20% reduction across the board.
8: Hegseth called the move long overdue, and that moving forward,
9: every colonel who wants to be a general will have to pass and excel in a merit-based, performance-driven assessment.
8: The secretary said the Pentagon wants to only promote the top officers. Kevin Uresky, Fox News.
6: Sources at the Pentagon confirming that hackers breached its personal database, exposing the sensitive personal information of about 3 million U.S. military and civilian personnel. 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
11: A flash flood warning will be in effect until 2 a.m. for Douglas County, Sarpy County, and southwestern Pottawatomie County in Iowa. The National Weather Service says rain is falling at a rate of about 1 to 2 inches per hour, and flash flooding is ongoing or expected to begin shortly. A victim is recovering after a shooting this morning at Omaha's Burke High School.
12: The Douglas County Sheriff deputy arrived first, began treatment with the victim. He found a firearm on scene there. Suspect was later identified through a picture from a witness and was found in the school. He was taken into custody safely at that time.
11: Omaha Police Deputy Chief Keith Williamson, he says the victim was shot in the arm, suffering a non-life-threatening injury. Investigators say they believe this was an isolated incident between two students. I'm Elaine Lee Irvin.
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13: Heavy rain and a few thunderstorms continue overnight. It will taper off to just light rain showers by sunrise on Thursday. Low temperatures in the mid to upper 60s. A couple of showers early on Thursday, becoming partly sunny, breezy, and dry in the afternoon with high temperatures in the upper 60s. From the First Alert 6 Weather Center, I'm Chief Meteorologist Matt Serwey.
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13: Dig below the surface in central Mississippi, and odds are good you'll find a burnt orange color looking back up at you. 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
18: Smart ring maker Aura is delaying its plan to go public. The company had been looking to raise more than $2 billion and start trading on the NASDAQ this week, but now Aura says it's putting the IPO on hold because of uncertainty in the market, despite what it says is strong demand. The company reported $500 million in revenue in 2024, $1 billion in 2025, and is expected to reach close to $2 billion this year. If you're looking to pre-order Apple's first foldable iPhone, beware of scams. Malwarebytes reports that a fake pre-order page for the iPhone Duo was discovered. The site resembles an Apple page and shows off a tab that offers a $500 voucher. However, the deceptive page reportedly uses a tool that can break into vulnerable iPhones, which could then steal sensitive data. And OpenAI CEO Sam Altman is revealing a new AI product called Dots. The tool is touted as a digital assistant that can organize calendars, edit slideshows, and book appointments. Tech Report. I'm at Mattinson.
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15: 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We got this new thing. 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
15: The first legit on-demand streaming service was Rhapsody in 2001. Pandora came along in 2005. Spotify comes along. They changed the game. Pandora was still trying to be kind of like radio in a way. 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But these royalties, Tidal pays the most at 1.3 cents. Apple's 0.7, YouTube Music 0.7. Spotify pays 0.4 cents per stream, same as Amazon, and then Pandora's down to 0.1. But as an artist, if you're a hit on Spotify, then there's a lot of money to be made.
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6: Researchers say a new flu vaccine offers more protection for people older than 50. It uses the same technology that created the vaccines for COVID-19. Doctors at University of Washington Medicine say it's 30% more effective than the standard vaccine, and that's especially important for people older than 50 because their bodies don't create as many antibodies. The new vaccine is called Emflusiva. New research is showing lower cognitive test scores could mean an increased risk of stroke for older adults. Michael Kastner explains.
7: The study published in the Journal of the American Heart Association shows lower overall thinking ability tied to an 86% higher chance of a stroke. Lower memory scores were linked to a 68% higher risk of stroke. The study looked at the risk of first-time stroke in thousands of people ages 60 and older and compared cognitive test scores with later stroke incidents.
6: Health update. I'm Sarah Lee Kessler.
8: 3 teams punched their ticket to the division series in the MLB playoffs. The White Sox swept the Astros following a 7-3 victory in Game 2. White Sox manager Will Venables says this was a special win.
9: Well, I know there's a lot of White Sox fans back home, too. The support that they've given us this whole year has been amazing.
8: Chicago will visit the Cleveland Guardians for Game 1 of the ALDS on Saturday. The Yankees are also in the ALDS after sweeping the Red Sox with a 9-2 win. New York visits the Tampa Bay Rays for Game 1 on Saturday. The Padres advance to the NLDS after sweeping the Cubs with a 4-1 win. San Diego will face the Brewers in Game 1 on Saturday. Meanwhile, the Braves and Phillies will play a winner-take-all Game 3 after Philadelphia took Game 2 in extra innings, and the Cowboys acquired Joey Porter Jr. from the Steelers in exchange for a second-round pick in 2028 and a sixth-rounder in 27. The quarterback was at odds with Pittsburgh during the offseason after the sides failed to reach a contract extension. That's sports. Colin McIntyre.
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1: The American League Divisional Series is set as both AL Wildcard Series came to an end on Wednesday. The Yankees defeating the Red Sox 9-2 to complete the series sweep. Cody Bellinger had four RBIs, including a three-run homer as part of a six-run sixth inning for New York. The Yankees will play the Rays in the ALDS. And the six-seeded White Sox knocked off the AL West champion Astros 7-3 to win their first playoff series since 2005. Chase Meidroff had a three-run homer to extend the Chicago lead, as they will now face the Guardians in the next round. That's your sports on the Fox News Rundown. Tony Genualdo, Fox News.
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3: Nick Saban is a cheat, and I despise cheats. Somebody wants to say, why do you have such vitriol? A lot of us lost our coaching career because we wouldn't cheat. Hell, I lost $3.5 million guaranteed because I told idiots in West Virginia, yeah, we ain't doing it. And so I am bitter against cheating. And enough of Nick Saban. So which one is it, Nick? The hypocrisy is that coaches and administrators who helped create this system now need Congress to clean it up. And the media dorks that said, oh, player this, player that. Every single player needs to be acquiesced to. 18 to 24-year-olds need to run billion-dollar industries. Now they're against the act. That's going to save college sports. It's all complete nonsense. So Saban is telling us we need guardrails to all of this stuff. And then he goes on national TV and promotes absolute tampering and cheating. Because that's who he really is. For OutKicks, don't at me. I'm Dan Dockich, and this is Fox News Rundown.
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13: 3 weeks ago in Dallas at the midterm convention, Republicans chose to put Vice President J.D. Vance in the spotlight to lead the troops to November. His speech about the future of the nation could have been addressed directly to the town of St. Cloud, Minnesota, and its environs. In those remarks, referring to the future of his own kids, Vance said, quote, I want, whether they work in tech or manufacturing, American businesses to hire American workers, to rely on American people, and to ensure that we build the next generation of great American products with American hands. In St. Cloud, you can almost hear those words echoing around the historic downtown of 19th century red brick. And it's a bit of a puzzle because usually it's fairly obvious whether a city of this size, about 80,000 souls, is ascending or descending. But St. Cloud seems, well, stuck in the middle. On the positive side of the civic ledger is the fact that the businesses that are open seem to be thriving. It's not in every minor metro downtown that you see packed restaurants for lunch on a Tuesday. There were also volunteers out painting the planters that line the sidewalk, another very positive sign of civic engagement. On the downside, almost half of the available commercial space is empty. And foot traffic, at least for now, is not heavy enough to support many more retailers. Rob, who's now in his 40s, went to college at the nearby university back in the early 2000s, and he told Fox News Digital that back then, downtown was packed. Every night, you could barely move. I don't think it's ever getting back to that. When I asked how he thought the town was doing, he said, better these days, better since COVID, but it's kind of plateaued. And he was not the only person I spoke to who used that particular word, one that can also be applied to much of the broader nation. Ultimately, this is why Vance's mission to reshore manufacturing and reward firms that stay in America is such a perfect fit for St. Cloud. Honestly, a handful of businesses with a few thousand jobs could easily bring some of the hustle and bustle back. The biggest concerns you hear in St. Cloud surround the Somali immigrant community, firmly in the vice president's portfolio, the massive fraud scandal. Even on the ride back to the airport, Lynn, who works in the beauty industry, told me of a ride she had given recently where an immigrant woman was bragging to her friend that she had just secured government-subsidized housing, but since her boyfriend already had it, they were going to rent hers out for cash. I could see Lynn's knuckles whiten on the steering wheel as she said, "It just makes me so mad. I want to help the poor, but this can't be the way." In these towns like St. Cloud, and there are hundreds, Vance's message is a perfect fit. His blend of America First and reshoring jobs to small communities truly does resonate and makes sense. Just as Vance and his muscular populist message kicked off the midterms for the GOP, it must carry it through. In other words, Mr. Vice President, are you ready for your close-up? This is David Marcus, Fox News digital columnist and author of Charade, The COVID Lies That Crushed a Nation.
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18: The injection was not lethal. I'm Dave Anthony, Fox News. A condemned murderer, Krista Pike, survived an execution last night in Tennessee.
19: They went through two rounds, and she was still breathing at the end. It was very ragged. She lifted her head up and was looking around at one point.
18: Catherine Sweeney was a media witness.
19: She said that there was a spot that was burning and hurting and asked if that was normal.
18: Pike is now hospitalized.
20: The state's governor has ordered a third-party review into what went wrong, while also halting any other state executions that were planned for this year. Pike, now 50, was convicted of torturing and killing her former University of Tennessee classmate, Colleen Slemmer, in 1995.
18: That's Fox's Molly Line. We're learning more about the fight on a Fly Dubai flight to Israel being investigated as terrorism when a co-pilot pilot stabbed the captain, then tried to crash the plane.
14: The cockpit is empty. No one is in the cockpit because one pilot is lying on the floor bleeding, and the other pilot, everyone is fighting him and trying to handcuff him.
18: Tal was a passenger who sat next to two off-duty pilots on the flight and also tells Fox.
14: And I told them, guys, you need to go to the cockpit.
18: They helped land the plane in Saudi Arabia. The injured pilots now hospitalized. The attacking pilots in custody. With still no end in sight to the Iran conflict, Secretary of State Marco Rubio is telling Iran's foreign minister and his staff to leave the U.S., saying they've overstayed their welcome after attending the U.N. General Assembly. The Senate confirmed Kevin Sonderling as labor secretary before adjourning until after the November elections when control of Congress is on the line. A Fox News poll gives a progressive a slight lead in Michigan's Senate race among likely voters.
16: 50% prefer Democratic Senate candidate Abdul El-Sayed, while 49% prefer GOP Senate nominee Mike Rogers. 69% calling the cost of living important to their vote. 4 in 10 say they're falling behind financially, and they back El-Sayed by 25 points.
18: That's Kristen Goodwin. 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
17: It's 6:02. We've got 67 degrees in Omaha, Council Bluffs, and in Lincoln. I'm Craig Evans, News Radio 1110 KFAB. Up to 6 inches of rain fell in some areas of the Omaha Metro over the last 24 hours. Lincoln had a bit more than that. There was flooding in areas in Sarpy County. Highway 370 closed between 31st Street and the JFK Freeway interchange. There's also issues near Bellevue. A flood watch remains in effect through this evening. Time Saver traffic is coming up. A third suspect is under arrest in connection with a shooting near downtown Omaha. 43-year-old Marty Nelson was arrested Monday for one count of felony tampering with evidence. Police say a 35-year-old man was found shot near 24th and Leavenworth Sunday evening and taken to a hospital for treatment. An organization is planning to build a $20 million aquatic center in Omaha. Plans call for the construction of a 35,000-square-foot building with an Olympic-sized pool and small lesson pool near 110th and Blondo. The facility would also serve as home to the Greater Omaha Aquatic Leopard Sharks swim team. I'm Craig Evans, News Radio 1110 KFAB, Nebraska's news, weather, and traffic station. 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
21: From the A1 United Heating, Air, and Electrical Time Saver Traffic Center, here's a look at your roads.
22: Good morning. Start off with some reported closures due to high water. 72nd, both north and southbound between Washington and P Street. Highway 370 between Golden Boulevard and JFK, and Q Street between 73rd and 70th. Right now, though, traffic is light, and even on the wet pavement, no accidents. That's a look at traffic. I'm Steve Parker.
23: Thank you, Steve, and for Lucy Chapman for the next couple of days. And now here's the weather watch. There's still some light rain in the area that will decrease as we get into this afternoon. Even some partly sunny skies today and a high of 68. 46 overnight. It's kind of chilly. Sunny and 65 tomorrow afternoon. Sunny and 72 Saturday. If you're looking for some weather to look forward to, that's next week. Right now, 67 in Omaha, Lincoln, and Council Bluffs. Got a Bloomberg market update in just a minute here on 1110 KFAB.
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0: The co-CEO of Netflix says the streaming giant isn't growing as fast as he would like. Ted Sarandos tells Bloomberg that the company is expanding beyond its core business of films and TV shows, with about 5% of its budget going toward live programming to boost growth. Shares have fallen 24% this year as its spending continues to rise. It's a new quarter on Wall Street. S&P futures are seeing modest gains this morning. Stocks are coming off a losing September. The S&P 500 fell 0.5% last month, its worst month since June. And new cars are becoming a luxury for more Americans. The average price has topped $50,000, while the typical monthly payment is expected to hit a record $821 for September. The auto market is holding up largely because wealthier shoppers are still buying expensive trucks and SUVs. Meanwhile, buyers making less than $100,000 are increasingly priced out of the market. Cox Automotive expects sales to finish the year slightly down from 2025. Courtney Dunahoe, Bloomberg Radio.
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23: We got Nebraska's morning news, and we have it right here. We have it for you. Thank you so much for being here with us on Nebraska's news, weather, and traffic station, News Radio 1110 KFAB. Good morning. I am Scott Voorhees here with Craig Evans and Jim Rose and Courtney Dunahoe. Steve Parker in for Lucy Chapman on a day where if you're waking up and spending any time on social media, you're seeing videos of vehicles, especially I've seen 204th and Center Streets. This is in the middle of the night, where someone's pulled over, and I think they were pulled over basically to record people driving headlong into floodwaters because there was already one car stuck. This person is off the side of the road, and they're filming this. And here comes another vehicle. Just splash. They get about, I don't know, they get to waiting depth there for their vehicle, and then they start to and they stop and go, ooh, I don't remember a lake being here before, and I'm not in a boat. Maybe I should back it up. And so they start driving backwards and then looking to sell their washed, flooded out engine car to some unsuspecting buyer somewhere. Some of the details we have here from First Alert 6 News. We had Highway 370 closed between 31st and the JFK in Sarpy County. Bellevue Cruise also closed 25th Street between Bellevue Medical Center and Gilmore Road, 36th and Rainer Parkway, and areas north of 48th and Cornhusker. That was coming in early this morning from Bellevue. We'll try and keep you updated as some of these areas get unblocked, but just out of an abundance of caution, giving you all these details. In Ralston, police closed 72nd Street between P and Washington, and eastbound Q Street is blocked east of 72nd. 66th shut down between Ashwood Avenue and Cedardale Road in Sarpy County. And we've got several areas along Old Lincoln Highway in western Iowa closed both directions between Sumac Road and 170th Street. That's near Honey Creek and Loveland. That's due to what is being described here by First Alert 6 News, not by flooding, but rather a, quote, mudslide, unquote. So we have flooding and mudslides we're dealing with here. And this is just the Omaha, Council Bluffs, Honey Creek, Loveland area here. Highway 77 near Suresco was closed, as well as aforementioned the 204th and Center Streets. Highway 6 near Ashland, Highway 44 near Portsmouth, that's in Iowa, and let's see here, L Street and 56th Street.

0: That means from here to Texas to California to Florida, every fan is in on the excitement, and you can follow every drive, every touchdown, every game-changing moment across the biggest matchups of the week, college and pro football. 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
10: From the A1 United Heating, Air, and Electrical Time Saver Traffic Center, here's a look at your roads.
11: Good morning. Start off with some reported closures due to high water. 72nd, both north and southbound between Washington and P Street. Highway 370 between Golden Boulevard and JFK, and Q Street between 73rd and 70th. Right now, though, traffic is light, and even on the wet pavement, no accidents. That's a look at traffic. I'm Steve Parker.
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13: This is Monty Montgomery, the producer of Our American Stories. 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
14: From the GuardingYourNestEgg.com Weather Center, here's your forecast.
15: 40% chance of some scattered showers before 3 p.m. today. Better odds to the south. Breezy north winds up to about 30 miles per hour and a high of 68 sometime this morning. Decreasing clouds and 46 for the low tonight. Heading towards Friday, mostly sunny and comfortable and dry on Friday with a high of 65. From the First Alert 6 Weather Center, I'm Senior Chief Meteorologist Rusty Lord.
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13: 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In our next episode, we'll tell the tale of how a 5-foot

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2: Another arrest is made after a man was found shot near 24th and Leavenworth Street Sunday. A 43-year-old man was taken into custody for tampering with evidence. Tennessee Governor Bill Lee is ordering an investigation after the failed execution of death row inmate Krista Pike Wednesday. She's alive and being treated at a hospital following two lethal injections. An Ohio woman is suing her community hospital, saying that doctors amputated the wrong leg. The 74-year-old says she's now a double amputee because surgeons did not realize their mistake until it was too late. The leg that was to be amputated as part of a cancer treatment plan was removed 4 months later. I'm Craig Evans. More news at the bottom of the hour at News Radio 1110 KFAB.
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5: Put that down as reason number 8,427. Why I love my job. Because even if I really, really screw up, I mean, if I royally jack this up, worst thing that happens is Jim Rose's microphone isn't on. Very rarely does someone get the wrong leg amputated as a result of anything I do here on News Radio 1110 KFAB. I mean, it's incredibly rare.
6: Yeah. Or rare do we botch an execution, which also happened last night.
5: In Tennessee.
6: Yeah. And not once, but twice. They got two at-bats and missed both times.
5: Yeah. They tried to. This is the woman who, when they were all teenagers in the mid 90s, she and a couple people just tortured and executed a 19-year-old girl in Tennessee.
6: Her roommate.
5: I don't know if it was a roommate or someone else at the college or whatever. But they said, all right, you're going to be put to death for it. And it's like the first woman executed in Tennessee in over 200 years. Yeah. And I think at that point, the crime was she was a witch. That's how that used to go down. So they said, all right, well, we're going to use the lethal injection. And I guess they kept putting it in. And she said, that's smarts or something like that.
6: That
5: and she
6: hurts.
5: She was laughing. And she said, yeah, there's kind of a burning, throbbing right around here. Is that normal? And she wouldn't die because she's a demon. Or I would not be surprised that someone, because this has kind of been a big issue, they didn't want this woman put to death. They don't want a woman put to death. This is the same crowd that says there's no such thing as a difference between men and women and boys and girls, and you can be gender fluid and women can do anything that men can do and glass ceiling and all this stuff. But once you say, all right, well, that woman's going to be treated just like any guy.
6: Hold on, just a second.
5: So I wouldn't be surprised.
6: Hit the brakes.
5: If someone went in there and replaced what was supposed to be the lethal cocktail,
6: just saline,
5: in the injection with, I don't know, 7-Up or something like that, I wouldn't be surprised. And so now they got to have a meeting today and say, well, how are we going to kill this woman?
6: I say take a ball peen hammer, take her out back and just finish it off. Or let's reenact a couple of Civil War battles and just use her as a target for a firing squad. Look, she did it. She deserves to get it. This was botched by the state of Tennessee, which is going to do nothing for the pro-death penalty crowd's argument.
5: Yeah. Well,
6: how do you blow it? Well, they did.
5: Right.
6: And I don't know what you put in there. We had a big argument here in Nebraska over what was in the lethal injection tube.
5: And where you could get it.
6: When John Bruning was the attorney general, we had to go over to Sweden to get it or something, or ask a veterinarian if he's got an extra supply. Yeah. So the death penalty has been batted around and battered, and we actually outlawed it in this state for about a year until the voter said no, put it back in, which rendered the one thing that Ernie Chambers did in 75 years in the Nebraska unicameral moot. It doesn't help the argument when they botch it, and somebody's head needs to roll down the hall for this.
5: Look, I don't want to be glib or gross about this, but it seems to me you could put her in a car. Turn the car on, shut the garage door. Yeah. She can put on her favorite song and drift away into that long sleep, or she can put on her least favorite song and thereby be grateful that death is coming so she doesn't have to hear Party in the USA by Miley Cyrus anymore or whatever it is that she doesn't like. That's a pretty easy way of getting this done. You know that if she survives the lethal injection, It's not like, well, I guess it didn't work. You're free to go.
6: Take off.
5: It's these aren't the Lindsey Clancy jurors in charge of this. They're not going to let her go.
6: They're going to give it another shot, but it might be a while.
5: Yeah, literally another shot. Yeah. Now the News Radio 1110 KFAB Certified Transmission Sports Brief. Here's Jim Rose.
6: Husker football, 14.5-point favorite against the Maryland Terrapins this week. Not just Maryland worries me, says Andrew Marshall, but we've got a lot of guys that our receivers and our defensive backs are going to have to deal with the rest of the year.
7: You know, I'm extremely excited. I think that's what football is about, just competing against the best. You know, that's all I want to do, go out week in and week out and go compete against the best, you know, because I know what I can do. So, you know, I'm extremely excited. But, you know, as you said, just focus on this week.
6: He had a really good game against Michigan State. In fact, he's had a lot of really good games. One of those transfers that actually paid off for Nebraska. Mike Locksley, the head coach, in wondering why his quarterback threw four interceptions in the game against UCLA, said, well, you know, we have to simplify his pre-snap reads. That is what you call extraordinary desperation when you have no answers for your quarterback who simply was not with us on Saturday. Before that, Washington had actually played pretty well, but he's not a young quarterback. He started every single game last year. He has been the guy in that offense now for most of 2 years. But if he is still confused during pre-snap reads, Nebraska has a very good chance in the ballgame on Saturday. Big Ten injury report came out. Jamal Rule out. Ja'Cory Barney probably out. We'll get an update from KFAB Husker Info strongman Sean Callahan on that. Troy Dannon, the Nebraska athletic director, who has a colorful relationship with the fans so far, largely thanks to his fleecing of the patrons during softball and baseball season, is not leaving. He was up for the job as athletics director at Iowa State, told the Des Moines Register, that ain't going to happen. Thought you had financial challenges at Nebraska. Games tonight, NFL, Pittsburgh at Cleveland, Steelers -2.5. High school games tonight, Millard North at Elkhorn South, Ralston Rams at Gretna East. Playoff baseball, Philadelphia 4-3 over the Braves. That ties that best-of-3 wildcard series at 1-1. But Chicago, the Yankees, and the Padres all finished up their wildcard series. White Sox over Houston 7-3. This is the first playoff win for Chicago's White Sox in 19 years. Manager Will Venable
8: gave the boys energy and some juice to get through some tough spots, which was awesome and very meaningful. I know there's a lot of White Sox fans back home, too. The support that they've given us this whole year has been amazing.
6: So this means you've got New York and Tampa Bay, the White Sox at Cleveland, San Diego's playing at Milwaukee in the divisional playoffs. Husker volleyball at Penn State tonight. This used to be the match of the year, and it might yet still be. They are 9-3, Nebraska 13-0. Sports is news on Nebraska's News, Weather, and Traffic Station. Sean, in 23 minutes, KFAB News Time in the morning, 624.
5: Sharon email says there's water coming up through the manhole covers. This is at 84th and Haskell. That's Mangelson's area there between I-80 and Center Street on 84th. So that's what's happening over there.
6: What else is coming through the manholes? We have some sewer-dwelling people down there that have been flushed out.
5: That's near the Starbucks, so now it's just water. It's not coffee. And Kevin says there are people whining on Facebook because OPS didn't cancel classes today because some roads and bus lots are flooded.
6: Yeah.
5: It'll probably take a little longer for some of the buses to get out. That is a good point. I don't know that we need to cancel class, though.
6: We're canceling classes over rain.
5: Thank you, Kevin. You can email as well, Scott at KFAB.com.
9: From the A1 United Heating, Air, and Electrical Time Saver Traffic Center, here's a look at your roads.
10: Thursday morning drive doing pretty well so far, but again, some high water closing some roadways. In fact, very high water on Highway 370 between Golden Boulevard and the JFK. 72nd closed between Washington and P Streets, and Q Street between 73rd and 70th. Don't have any accidents to report, even though the roads are still wet. That's a look at traffic. I'm Steve Parker.
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12: 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In our next episode, we'll tell the tale of legendary black lawman, Bass Reeves. You won't want to miss the next episode of Our American Stories.
5: Rain clears out, a high of 68 today. We're right there now.
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2: Fox News, I'm Angelo Bavaro. President Trump turning campaigner in chief today.
35: The White House calls it a kickoff to a nationwide tour as President Trump takes his midterm message first to Oklahoma, where he'll campaign for Republicans in Durant. Durant, just across the border from Texas, where a tight U.S. Senate race is playing out. The president later expected to tour a truck factory in Denton.
2: Fox's Jeff Manasso. Tennessee death row inmate Krista Pike survives 2 doses of execution drugs. A media witness with this account.
36: Even at 8:53, when the microphone was cut off, we could still hear snoring.
2: Fox's Ted Linder.
37: The governor, Bill Lee, has ordered an independent review and suspended Tennessee's remaining scheduled executions.
2: Pike was sentenced to death for the 1995 killing of a 19-year-old.
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2: It's 6:31. We've got 67 degrees in Omaha, Council Bluffs, and in Lincoln. I'm Craig Evans, News Radio, 1110 KFAB. Overnight rain, flooding, and road closures are impacting morning school bus routes. Omaha Public Schools says many routes will be delayed. Some may not be available at all. They suggest using the Zoom app to check the location of their student's bus and ask that families transport their student to school if possible. There are remaining power outages as well. At last check of the Omaha Public Power District's power outage map, over 1,100 customers are without power. Authorities are investigating a report of hazing on the University of Nebraska-Lincoln campus.
3: According to the UNL Police Department, the incident happened on Monday, September 14th, and again in the following weeks. Police have released few details, but say they are investigating a report about hazing that started at the Phi Kappa Theta fraternity house and continued to other locations on campus and in downtown Lincoln. I'm Sarah Walters.
2: The Fremont City Council has voted to change a policy that had rejected a homeschool diploma as insufficient for a paid firefighter job. The city will now accept diplomas from non-accredited schools. Councilman Paul Von Baron said the vote was never about singling out homeschoolers, but rather was an accredited versus non-accredited issue. The vote comes after Andrew Coates, a homeschool graduate, was turned away from a job with Fremont Fire a few months ago. I'm Craig Evans, News Radio 1110 KFAB, Nebraska's news, weather, and traffic station. 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
9: From the A1 United Heating, Air, and Electrical Time Saver Traffic Center, here's a look at your roads.
4: Thursday morning drive doing pretty well so far, but again, some high water closing some roadways. In fact, very high water on Highway 370 between Golden Boulevard and the JFK. 72nd closed between Washington and P Streets, and Q Street between 73rd and 70th. Don't have any accidents to report, even though the roads are still wet. That's a look at traffic.
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6: This is Monty Montgomery, the producer of Our American Stories. In our next episode, we'll tell the tale of legendary black lawman, Bass Reeves. You won't want to miss the next episode of Our American Stories.
7: Still some scattered showers here across the area this morning, but clouds decrease as we get into the afternoon. May even see some peaks of sunshine and a high of 68 today, 46 overnight. And sunny and 65 tomorrow, sunny 72 on Saturday, and next week looks beautiful. Right now, 68 in Omaha, Lincoln, and Council Bluffs as we get the latest here from Wall Street.
8: This is Bloomberg Money Minute. We kick off a new quarter on Wall Street, but looking back on the past 3 months, the top-performing stock in the S&P 500 was Moderna. The biotech jumped 175%, driven by positive data for a melanoma drug it's been developing with Merck. At the bottom is Fair Isaac, the company behind FICO scores. The stock has been under pressure from housing regulator Bill Pulte, who's been pushing back against the company's long-held dominance in mortgage lending. This October 1st, S&P futures are seeing gains lifted by chip stocks, with Micron Technology delivering an earnings beat. And the World Cup has scored a big win for soccer in the U.S. A poll from Morning Consult finds 46% of Americans now say they're soccer fans. That's up 10 percentage points from before the tournament. Soccer has now passed hockey in popularity, and it's closing in on college basketball. This kind of growth could solidify soccer as America's fourth major team sport after football, basketball, and baseball. Courtney Donahoe, Bloomberg Radio.
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7: Well, even though the sun isn't up at this point in the morning, authorities have been out blocking off some of these roads you've been hearing about here on Nebraska's Morning News that are underwater, but not all of them. It's still something where you got to pay close attention, especially if you're coming up on an area you know to be a low-lying area. There's probably water in there. Good morning. I'm Scott Voorhees here with Craig Evans, Courtney Donahoe, Steve Parker in for Lucy Chapman today. There's Jim Rose, and we're all here with you on Nebraska's Morning News, News Radio, 1110 KFAB, Scott at KFAB.com. Ty says there are abandoned cars in the road. This is around Conoco Park off 84th and Westridge. It's also in that area right off of 84th Street and I-80. That's the park right behind the McDonald's there. You can take that little road back there and either go over to McDonald's or jog a little further kind of to the northwest from there. And apparently that's a low-lying area back there. And you've got, what is that, the Papio Creek in that area? So it's we got a lot of rain last night. That's putting it mildly. So 84th and Westridge, abandoned cars in the road. That's probably from some activity overnight. That's in the area of 84th and Haskell, a little further down the road, where we got an email from Sharon, said there's water coming up through the manhole covers there at 84th and Haskell, near the Starbucks there. Jim Rose asked what else is coming up through the manhole covers, and we got a response here via the talkback mic portion of our Zonkers Custom Woods inbox.
11: Scott, I think I saw some Teenage Mutant Ninja Turtles coming out of those manhole covers also.
7: Mm-hmm. Good. 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
12: Now, we're going to get probably a little bit of attention from those folks who believe that everyone deserves forgiveness, that everyone deserves a second chance, and regardless of how they live their life or the rotten things that they've done to other people, they probably deserve to get a second chance. And let's think about Krista Pike, for example. This is the gal down in Tennessee who twice fought off the needle last night in an attempt to execute her, become the first female capital victim in 200 years. Well, before you decide to bang out an email to us or a nasty gram or something on social media, you need to go look up the case involving Colleen Slemmer. Colleen was the roommate. Colleen was lured into the woods outside of the University of Tennessee in 1995, after which 3 hours of torture, Ms. Pike took a giant chunk of asphalt and smashed her head, ultimately killing her because she was alive during all of the torture stuff, like a box cutter cutting a pentagon on her chest. And then she carried a little chunk of Ms. Slemmer's skull around with her and showed it off on campus. This one needs to go. We need a third at bat. And load up that tube with whatever it takes to get Krista Pike off of the face of the earth.
7: Thank you for that graphic, but I do believe necessary description, Jim, as we were talking about. This is the woman in Tennessee who they tried to put her to death, and it wouldn't take. And the term firing squad is trending here in the Zonkers Custom Woods inbox, Scott at KFAB.com.
12: That'll do it.
7: And as far as the talkback mic goes as well, I said, you know, I thought that perhaps someone went in there and switched out some of that that death cocktail, and I'm not alone in my thinking.
13: Good morning, Scott and Jim. Scott, I agree with you. First thing I thought about immediately after the botched execution in Tennessee was that somebody got in there and swapped out the needed medication to actually cause her death.
7: Yeah, wanting to take up the cause of murderers in this country is very hot right now. Very, very trendy. Whether it's Lindsey Clancy in Massachusetts or this woman in Tennessee, yeah, taking up the cause of murderers. Very, very hot right now. If you can find someone who is a murderer and support her cause on social media and in protests, why, that's just about the most impressive thing you can do in the eyes of some people. These are the same people that saw the reports of the attempted airline hijacking to try and kill people as that plane was coming into Israel and said, oh, apparently those pilots just got into a little fight. A little fight, a little altercation. Nope. This is one pilot tried to stab to death the other one who had the wherewithal to open the cockpit door so people could come in there and save his life and try to keep the plane from nosediving into wherever it was going to go, killing all 100 and some people on board. So, yeah, there are a lot of people taking up the cause of murderers or would-be murderers right now.
12: It's hard to believe, but the left-wing media said this was a fight between pilots.
7: Yeah.
12: The initial reporting was, well, this was an altercation between the two pilots.
7: Mm-hmm.
12: Are you kidding me? This was a terrorist attack, and I really believe the guy upstairs had his thumb on the scale for this one because of that. The pilot who was assaulted and was bleeding profusely, I don't know how you get a knife on an airplane, even if you're a pilot, but apparently you do. This guy was bleeding profusely. He was able to get the door open so that guys in the front row, and remember, you have mandatory 2 years of service in the Israeli military, so everybody on that plane was a warrior. They got into that cockpit. They took the bad guy. They put him in a chokehold. Meanwhile, a dentist attended to the injured pilot. And then somehow, miraculously, there were two deadhead pilots on the plane.
7: Yeah.
12: And it was going to take both of them because when you take a 737 and you drop 15,000 feet in 30 seconds, it wrecks the rudder. So it took two veteran pilots to be able to land that plane safely. What were the odds of that, all of that happening on one terrorist hijack?
7: But, Jim, this wasn't a terrorist hijacking. It was two pilots arguing over an armrest. I read about that on CNN. I'll tell you what.
12: If there's a reason CNN doesn't have any viewers.
7: If we continue this line of conversation, the sun's never going to come up this morning. We do have the Husker Buzz with Sean Callahan next here on Big Red Radio.
12: Okay. I was glad to see that the power was still on despite the deluge of water that came. You people in Lincoln had 10 inches of rain. Oh, my gosh. Well, it's a good thing that the power stayed on, but there may not. There may come a time when the power goes off, and if the power goes off this winter time, and that might happen, now's the time to get one of those generators. 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
5: From the A1 United Heating, Air, and Electrical Time Saver Traffic Center, here's a look at your roads.
6: Thursday morning drive, already seeing some problems, and a lot of it from the rain we had yesterday. Highway 370 is closed between Golden Boulevard and the JFK. 72nd between Washington and P Street, also closed due to high water. And starting to load up here northbound on the JFK between Capehart Road and Cornhusker. That's a look at traffic. I'm Steve Parker.
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8: This is Monty Montgomery, the producer of Our American Stories. In our next episode, we'll tell the tale of legendary black lawman, Bass Reeves. You won't want to miss the next episode of Our American Stories.
9: 40% chance of some scattered showers before 3 p.m. today. Better odds to the south. Breezy north winds up to about 30 miles per hour and a high of 68 sometime this morning. Decreasing clouds and 46 for the low tonight, heading towards Friday. Mostly sunny and comfortable and dry on Friday with a high of 65. From the First Alert 6 Weather Center, I'm Senior Chief Meteorologist Rusty Lord.
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12: Hazing that allegedly started at the Phi Kappa Theta frat house at UNL is under investigation. Police have revealed very little about the incident. Pentagon Chief Pete Hegseth has confirmed deep cuts to the senior officer ranks. He plans for a 20% reduction to the number of positions reserved for admirals and generals. A new study suggests curbing your caffeine intake well before bedtime. Researchers say in order to get the best night's sleep, you should stop drinking caffeine nearly 9 hours before bedtime. They say caffeine intake closer than that could cost you up to 45 minutes of good rest a night. I'm Craig Evans. More news at the top of the hour at News Radio 1110 KFAB.
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10: Looking at some pictures right now of the neighborhood on the northwest corner of 60th and L. That's the Karen Western area of the Ralston School District where buddy of mine's parents had part of the wall collapse, 4 feet of water in their basement. It's awful out there. You see a lot of streets underwater from some of the areas we've been talking about, like 204th and Center, and areas along 75 and Sarpy County, as well as in some of these residential areas, like over there near 60th and L. Just until the sun comes up and you can see where you're driving, just take it easy, especially if you know if you're heading into a lower-lying area of the street. This is Nebraska's Morning News. Now, here, the News Radio 1110 KFAB Certified Transmission Sports Brief. It's the Husker Buzz Edition. We got Sean Callahan and Jim Rose.
14: All right, Sean, are you dry? You people in Lincoln got 10 inches of rain, almost 11 inches of rain.
10: You people.
15: Yeah, it was a hurricane coming down here last night. It was incredible. I'll be interested what those grass practice fields look like for Nebraska today. Luckily, they've got indoor options, but I mean, I wouldn't be surprised if the drainage is so good there that they're probably out there and they'll look great today.
14: Well, I'm sure your daughter, who's a world-class swimmer, future Olympic gold medalist, was out there doing laps in the front yard.
15: Yeah. Instead of the Devaney Center, they're going to go out to the Salt Creek and swim some laps up and down the creek. That thing's probably about as high as we've seen it.
14: Yeah, it's a raging river. All right, Nebraska versus Maryland on Saturday afternoon at 3 o'clock on FS1. If you're wondering whether Mike Locksley expects to be the coach of Maryland next year, wonder no more. Yesterday, he said we need to adjust Malik Washington's pre-snap reads, which is what the quarterback looks at and then checks down to a different play depending on the defensive alignment. That is a desperate move, Shawno. That guy is not an inexperienced quarterback, and if we're still talking about pre-snap reads, they got problems.
15: Yeah, he's a talented quarterback, started as a true freshman last year, and he's four games into his sophomore year. And had his worst game of his career, and I think they got everyone by surprise because he hadn't put up a game to that caliber with multiple pick sixes, four interceptions, and you know, give UCLA credit. I mean, they are to me one of the better stories right now in the Big Ten. And you look at UCLA, their schedule is very favorable. They don't have Ohio State on it. They don't have Indiana. They don't have Iowa. I mean, they easily could be a 9-3 type team this year, and you know, borderline playoff team depending on how they do in some of their bigger games here. So, tough loss for Maryland, but I think UCLA might be one of the better stories going in the league at this point.
14: And the Big Ten had its injury report, the midweek injury report. Every school, it's just like the NFL used to do on Wednesday. They say who's going to play, who might play, who's definitely going to play. And it looks like Jamal Rule is out. Ja'Cory Barney is questionable. Anybody else on that list strike you as important?
15: Yeah, Jamal Rule officially listed as doubtful. Ja'Cory Barney, questionable. And then Brennan Black, a starting guard for Nebraska, listed as probable. Those were the three big names on the report, that, and the, you know, guys that left the game at Michigan State. And so it kind of, again, tells you that we're probably going to see Mekhi Nelson and Mosey have to split up a lion's share of the carries, with Vince Genitone probably being the short yardage guy. And between that trio, you're probably looking at, ideally, hopefully, 30 carries.
14: Genitone is now the flavor of the week at Nebraska football, the walk-on from North Platte, Nebraska. They really love him out there. And his conversion from linebacker to running back is harder to do than most. Give us the story on Vince.
15: Well, he's not your typical walk-on. He's the most explosive athlete on the team. Has a broad jump of over 11 feet and a 42-inch vertical. And he ran a 10.500 in high school. He was a Class A two-time 220-pound state champion wrestler, and was one of the leaders in the state in tackle. So, on paper, it was, in my time doing this, that's about as good of a resume as you'll see. He went to Montana on a full ride. You know, his family moved here from Wyoming when they took a job at the North Platte Hospital with a doctor that they worked with in Wyoming, and they're still there. They're still North Platte. They came here in 2020. So they're not native Nebraskans by any means, but they are now, and they love Nebraska, and just a neat family. Vince's sister, Madison, actually joined the UNL flag football program this year. She's the first in-state player. So there's two Genitones playing football at Nebraska, which is also its own unique story. But Vince is a guy that has kept his head down and is highly respected in the locker room, got his chance. And those that know him are not surprised by this. I mean, you've got an era where players ahead of you are getting paid, and they're scholarship guys. The guy not getting paid, who's a walk-on, doesn't always get a chance. Well, he finally got his chance, and you saw what he could do.
14: Yeah, I don't know how, with that high school resume, he isn't a Power Four conference athlete. Start with the wrestling, move to the track speed. You can't coach speed. How did they miss a guy like that, a Class A kid from Nebraska?
15: Well, he's from North Platte. First of all, so you kind of get off the radar at that point, but his measurable was like just under 6 foot tall. He's like 5'11 and 3/4, maybe 6 foot. So I think that always dinged him in the process, that he wasn't a true like 6'2 guy. Because other than that, again, I've never seen the combination ever of a wrestler, you know, that's 250, 220, that wins state, dominated state. Yeah. He beat a Westside kid his senior year in the final. It was an unbelievable match where the two kids went back and forth. Then runs 10-5. You don't see that combo ever, because usually wrestlers aren't very good runners.
14: No.
15: And And you know, when you can broad jump over 11 feet, I mean, that's better than guys at the NFL Combine.
10: All right, thanks, Sean. That's the Husker Buzz on 1110 KFAB.
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6: Checking on our wet Thursday morning drive. Your road's still wet from rain that moved through earlier. Still have both directions of Highway 370 closed between Golden Boulevard and JFK. JFK northbound coming past Highway 370 is pretty jammed up there, but still no accidents working. That's a look at traffic. I'm Steve Parker.
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36: If you're looking to pre-order Apple's first foldable iPhone, beware of scams. Matt Mattinson explains.
37: Malwarebytes reports that a fake pre-order page for the iPhone Duo was discovered. The site resembles an Apple page and shows off a tab that offers a $500 voucher. However, the deceptive page reportedly uses a tool that can break into vulnerable iPhones, which could then steal sensitive data. Pre-orders for the iPhone Duo model don't start until October 16th and is set to drop a week later.
36: According to its IPO prospectus, Anthropic thinks AI will have a bigger impact than the Industrial Revolution. Reuters says the company's revenue shot up $4.6 billion, while it had a net loss of $42 billion. The IPO could value Anthropic at about $2 trillion. And OpenAI has announced a new AI product called Dots. The AI tool is a digital assistant that can organize calendars, edit slideshows, and book appointments. OpenAI had paused development on some of its internal models following some AI hacking incidents. Tech Report, I'm Mark Mayfield.
0: He is hospitalized and hailed as a hero. I'm Dave Anthony, Fox News. The captain, who's from India, attacked by his co-pilot during a flight to Israel. He's now in stable condition after surgery. And what he did after being stabbed helped save everyone on board. And India's prime minister says his bravery has made his country proud.
1: After the co-pilot stabbed the captain of this plane, the flight plunged more than 14,000 feet in just 37 seconds. The injured pilot had the wherewithal to open the cockpit door, averting disaster.
0: Fox's Trey Yingston, Tel Aviv, where the Fly Dubai flight was headed.
1: Passengers jumped into action, making their way into the cockpit, subduing the pilot who was attempting to crash the jet. Even more remarkable, an Israeli plumber then pulled back the yoke to prevent the plane from diving further.
2: There were no pilots on the seats. One was on the floor, the other on the equipment. Another person walked in with me. I grabbed the attacker, I strangled him, and pulled him out. I pulled the control yoke.
0: Two off-duty pilots on board helped land the plane. Also in Saudi Arabia, the attacker's in custody. There's a search at sea after a helicopter crash left two people dead, two injured.
3: And one more is still missing after a medevac helicopter crashed into the water off of the coast of California last night. Officials revealing the chopper went down shortly after taking off from Catalina Island. The LA County Fire Department says the person who remains missing is a patient who was being transported off of the island.
0: Fox's Molly Line. A convicted murderer Tennessee tried to execute last night is still alive. Krista Pike survived two lethal injections.
4: When the curtains closed the final time at 8:05, we could consistently hear her snoring, and then it kind of developed into a snore squeak and then a snore. And even at 8:53, when the microphone was cut off, we could still hear snoring.
0: Tori Gessner was a media witness. Pike's now in a hospital. Tennessee's governor wants an investigation into what went wrong, postponing the state's next planned execution later this year. 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
5: It's 7:02. We've got 65 degrees in Omaha, Council Bluffs, 67 in Lincoln. I'm Craig Evans, News Radio 1110 KFAB. Up to 6 inches of rain fell in some parts of the Omaha Metro over the last 24 hours. Lincoln had a bit more than that. There was flooding in areas in Sarpy County. Highway 370 is closed between 31st Street and the JFK Freeway interchange. There's issues, other issues near Bellevue. First Alert 6 News reports first responders rescued drivers trapped in high water near 144th and Pacific Streets and use personal watercraft near 62nd and L. Omaha Public Schools says many bus routes are delayed. Some may not be available at all. They suggest using the Zoom app to check the location of the student's bus and ask that families transport their student to school if possible. A flood watch remains in effect through this evening. A Lincoln woman is headed to trial for her alleged role in the murders of a couple and their unborn child. 41-year-old Sheena Miller is charged with 2 counts of accessory to a felony and 1 count of tampering with evidence. She's accused of helping the murder suspect move the victim's body after they were shot and killed. 26-year-old Hannah Neville, who was pregnant, and 27-year-old Roberto Tanner were shot and killed earlier this year. Police say an Omaha Burke High School student was shot in the arm during an altercation with another student yesterday morning. Officers found the discarded firearm, and the 17-year-old male victim was taken to a hospital with a non-life-threatening injury. The 17-year-old suspect was found inside the school, taken into custody without incident. He was booked at the Douglas County Youth Center for charges that include second-degree assault and possession of a stolen firearm. I'm Craig Evans, News Radio 1110 KFAB, Nebraska's news, weather, and traffic station. 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
6: Thursday morning drive still feeling the effects of the deluge of rain we had yesterday afternoon. Do have Highway 370 still closed due to high water between 36th and the JFK. Guess alternate routes to that would be Cornhusker Road to the north, Capehart Road to the south to get around that closure. Right now, no accidents working. That's a look at traffic. I'm Steve Parker.
7: Thanks, Steve. In for Lucy Chapman here today and tomorrow. A lot of abandoned cars in multiple areas across the metro here as a result of the rain yesterday afternoon, evening, overnight, early this morning. Still some scattered showers in the area, but we'll see peaks of sunshine today and a high of 68, which is where we are now, but sunny and 65 tomorrow. Sunny and 72 on Saturday. Right now, actually down a little bit, 65 now in Omaha, Council Bluffs, and 67 in Lincoln. Bloomberg market update next here on Nebraska's Morning News.
0: Now, ladies and gentlemen, if I may have your undivided attention for at least 1 minute, and if you can give me a little more, it's to your benefit. But the guys at the Briley team, the realtors at the Briley team, want to remind you that fear not about high interest rates. Now, we do have higher interest rates. You're probably right in about the 7.5 range, which is a whole lot more than the 2.5 range that we were enjoying about 5 or 6 years ago. But the Briley team has sold homes in all price ranges and in all interest rate conditions. They remember selling homes when interest rates were 18%. Well, they're not 18%, and we still sold homes then, and we'll sell your house now. So if you're thinking, well, I got to wait. I really need to sell this place. 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Don't worry about that, because when they stage your house and price your house competitively, then they market it aggressively, you're going to get eyeballs. 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So don't worry about interest rates. Sure, it'd be nice if they were lower, but if you need to sell, we can make that happen for you. Go online, learn about what they do, and then let's have a cup of coffee. 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
11: 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About half of eligible seniors are enrolled in Medicare Advantage. 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NASDAQ futures are leading the gains as the new month begins. And DoorDash has unveiled an artificial intelligence agent for ordering food that works inside Apple's Messages app. The tool allows customers to enter text commands like order my usual protein bowl to the office without accessing the DoorDash app. The company is opening a waitlist for customers to try out the service. 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
7: 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Sorry, Moonbats. And good morning. 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I'm Scott Voorhees. Anyone else up at about a quarter to midnight last night trying to turn the emergency alert off on their phones? There's got to be some way of telling the emergency alert, because that sound is, as it's supposed to be, so piercing, that loud beeping sound that causes you to hit the ceiling, which is especially painful if your ceiling fan is on when that phone goes off. Now, if it's something like an airstrike or a tornado warning, or I'm lying there in bed and I'm in imminent danger, I'm very glad to have the emergency alert wake me up and let me know that it's time for me to go find safe shelter. But if there's a flood in the area, which in my case out near 168th and Maple would be, 204th and Center, maybe the closest flood, and certainly there's some residential and some streets out there and that had some water across the road, but I don't think it was going to get me in my bed on the second floor of my house at 11:46 last night when that alarm went off. But again, I'm glad it's there. Could have potentially saved my life. Maybe I was in imminent danger, and my getting up and walking over to my phone and hitting it with a ball peen hammer caused the floodwaters to recede away from me.
13: You could have drowned in your office, so it's not like you were out of danger. Because the water came cascading into your office last night about 1 o'clock in the morning.
7: It's a dangerous place to come to work. Wow. We've got ceiling caving in.
13: A lot of electrical stuff.
7: We've got traffic, weather, news, and Eben Brown on the story that some in the media have been pretty gripped by. Others in the media think, some people did something. Some pilots got into an altercation. Not a big deal. What exactly happened over in the Middle East on this airplane yesterday? We'll talk to Fox News Radio's Eben Brown about that next year on 1110 KFAB.
13: This is Jim Rose for the Premier Group. We do insurance, we do tax, we do investments. We do it all for you, and we're coming up on Medicare election season. And if this is the year for you and Medicare, this is not something that you want to do alone.

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13: Thursday morning drive still feeling the effects of the deluge of rain we had yesterday afternoon. Do have Highway 370 still closed due to high water between 36th and the JFK. Guess alternate routes to that would be Cornhusker Road to the north, Capehart Road to the south to get around that closure. Right now, no accidents working. That's a look at traffic. I'm Steve Parker.
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15: This is Monty Montgomery, the producer of Our American Stories. In our next episode, we'll tell the tale of legendary black lawman, Bass Reeves. You won't want to miss the next episode of Our American Stories.
16: 40% chance of some scattered showers before 3 p.m. today. Better odds to the south. Breezy north winds up to about 30 miles per hour and a high of 68 sometime this morning. Decreasing clouds and 46 for the low tonight. Heading towards Friday, mostly sunny and comfortable and dry on Friday with high of 65. From the First Alert 6 Weather Center, I'm Senior Chief Meteorologist Rusty Lord.
17: 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Right now, 65 in Omaha, Council Bluffs, 67 in Lincoln.
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15: This is Monty Montgomery, producer of Our American Stories. In our next episode, we'll tell the tale of how a 5-foot bookshelf changed American education forever. You won't want to miss the next episode of Our American Stories.
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19: Arrest is made after a man was found shot near 24th and Leavenworth Street Sunday. A 43-year-old man was taken into custody for tampering with evidence. Tennessee Governor Bill Lee is ordering an investigation after the failed execution of death row inmate Krista Pike Wednesday. She's alive and being treated at a hospital following two lethal injections. An Ohio woman is suing her community hospital, saying that doctors amputated the wrong leg. The 74-year-old says she's now a double amputee because surgeons did not realize their mistake until it was too late. The leg that was to be amputated as part of a cancer treatment plan was removed 4 months later. I'm Craig Evans. 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
17: Thank you very much, Craig Evans, right there. I'm Scott Voorhees here with Jim Rose on Nebraska's Morning News. One of the stories we've been talking about a lot this morning and yesterday afternoon here on News Radio 1110 KFAB was either an attempted terrorist attack or just a little altercation between pilots on a flight bound for Israel. We have Fox News Radio's Evan Brown joining us here on 1110 KFAB this morning.

0: And for the latest on this, the Prime Minister of Israel, Benjamin Netanyahu, seems to think this was more terrorist attack than, as some of your cohorts on other media outlets have been reporting it, Evan, just an altercation or a fight between pilots.
1: No, I think we're calling this a terrorist attack here at Fox. I think it's pretty obvious at this point. I mean, we have to probably confirm the truer, you know, the specifics about, you know, where this guy was coming from. We don't know that he was perhaps, let's say, sent by the Islamic regime of Iran. Was he working for another group? Was he just on his own as a lone wolf? Any of all these things are possible until, you know, we will, I guess, at some point have an answer. But I think when someone, a co-pilot stabs his captain on a commercial flight and tries to down the plane, we can call that terrorism.
0: Well, some of the other cable news outlets did not go as far as I don't
1: work for those other companies. I can't tell you what's going on. Could there have been some kind of psychotic break that has nothing to do with terrorism? I guess it's possible. Is it likely? Probably not. I think it's okay to make a supposition here, considering all world events. But obviously let the investigators do their work. That's just what I would say. This man is, I now believe, in custody of the Emiratis. I'm sure the Israelis will get a shot at him too. This person will not, this isn't the UK or Portland, Oregon or something like that. They're not going to let him out on bail. That's for sure. He'll never see the light of day again.
0: Yeah, thank you for throwing that shot in there as well. Yeah, you're right. And aviation experts say it's just amazing that as this plane dove from 33,000 feet to 17,000 feet in just moments before it was stabilized, it's amazing that other people on the plane were able to do it and the plane didn't break up or have some sort of issue during that descent, that rapid descent.
1: Yeah. Well, I mean, it's that's what's so chilling and impressive is that the plane wasn't stable when they rushed the cockpit. I mean, they were, you know, not on steady feet, and they were still able to do this. That's incredible. And as far as we know, this was not some, you know, Mossad or IDF counterintelligence team or something. These were civilians.
2: Yeah. Well, but they all have 2 years of mandatory service in the Israeli army.
1: Yeah, but not everyone. I have grown up among many Israelis. If you ask them what they did in the army, everyone tells you they were a commando and that they can't talk about it.
2: Right.
1: Not everyone. I mean, it's kind of like a running gag. Not everyone in the IDF is a commando in super secret counterterrorism. Often, I mean, you know, the army has many roles. Some people are cooks and truck drivers and garbage men and all of that stuff, and God bless them. They all know how to fight if they have to. But, you know, these folks are, you know, our civilians, essentially, and they did something pretty heroic. And let's not forget, the captain did something heroic, too, and he was stabbed, dying essentially, and he was still able to get that cockpit door opened and alert for help. And as Benjamin Netanyahu, the Israeli Prime Minister, he was just on the Fox News channel a minute ago, as he said, I think yesterday, that man is a hero. He was giving him accolades.
0: And he is.
1: I would think that the Israelis will celebrate him at some point.
0: As are others on that flight. They were able to jump in there, stabilize the plane, save the pilot's life, and these guys are getting off their flight. They are happy. They're clapping. Some of them covered in blood from rushing the cockpit and doing this. An amazing scene yesterday. Great reporting this morning, Eben. I can't wait to learn more about this guy who, as you said, is in the custody after the plane made the emergency landing in Saudi Arabia. We'll see what happens next. That is Fox News Radio's Eben Brown here on Nebraska's Morning News, News Radio 1110 KFAB, certified transmission. Sports brief now. Here's Jim Rhodes.
2: All right, Scott, good morning, everybody. The Husker volleyball team is at Penn State. You look up in their gymnasium and you see a lot of national championship banners, but this is a different Nebraska ball club. They do have Penn State, a couple of players, Kennedy Martin and the former Husker, Wendy Lohnstein, who's playing for them. But Nebraska probably has a little bit too much depth for Penn State to pull off the upset tonight. We'll see. But the Huskers circled this as maybe perhaps the most challenging opponent of this early season schedule. Husker football against Maryland on Saturday afternoon. Defending their terrific athlete Malik Washington will be priority one for the Blackshirts. Well, they call this a flat and fast offense under their first-year offensive coordinator, Clint Trickett. Learning on the fly, this is his first Power Four conference job. Riley Van Poppel, Nebraska defensive lineman, likes how his guys are coming together and likes what's happening.
3: Like I said, I think I'm playing probably the best I have in 4 years right now, so it's been a lot of fun. And not only that, just the guys around me. I think everybody's playing amazing. Like, everybody's making plays. Everybody's going to go out there and have fun, you know, affecting the game in a positive way. So when you can do that, you can rotate guys in. Everybody can do that. 11 guys across the field, and then also two or three guys deep at every position. It's just it's a ball to go play. Like, it's not football anymore. It's just a game. You know, it's backyard football. Let's just go have fun.
2: Well, according to Kirk Ferentz, it's not entertainment either, but that's a separate story. What we do know is this. Maryland may be reeling when their head coach suggests that we need to make the pre-snap reads for Washington a lot simpler. That says they have a lot bigger problems on offense. 14.5, that's the spread right now. NFL tonight, Pitt -2.5 at Cleveland. High school games tonight, Millard North at Elkhorn South, Ralston at Gretna East. It's the Plattsmouth Blue Devils against Gross. Gross looking for the first win of the year. Bellevue East at Lincoln for Northwest. And in a reenactment of the Civil War, it's North versus South. Baseball, Chicago beats Houston. Sox use 9 players against the Astros in that playoff clinching victory last night who were in kindergarten age or younger. The last time that Chicago won a playoff series. First playoff series win for the Chi Sox in 19 years. Had the divisional playoff begin at Cleveland. Yankees are playing at Tampa Bay. Same deal because the Yankees took out Boston and San Diego is playing at Milwaukee. They beat the Cubs 4-1, so the Cubs are finished. Atlanta and the Phillies play game 3. The winner gets the Dodgers in the divisional playoffs. They've added up all the tickets, and for the fourth straight year, attendance at big league games was up. 72 million fans watched Major League Baseball games in person this year. The Dodgers led the way with 4 million attendance. The A's, without a home, were last. The biggest jump, Tampa Bay moving back into a big league ballpark. Sports is news on Nebraska's News, Weather, and Traffic Station. 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
5: Thursday morning drive is going pretty smoothly. Do have an accident working now Sorensen Parkway at Highway 75. And, of course, the major story here is road closures due to all the rain we had yesterday. And the main one is Highway 370 between the JFK and 36th Street. Have to detour around that. That's a look at traffic. I'm Steve Parker.
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7: This is Monty Montgomery, the producer of Our American Stories. In our next episode, we'll tell the tale of legendary black lawman Bass Reeves. You won't want to miss the next episode of Our American Stories.
0: Now, the weather watch, we will see peaks of sunshine today and maybe even mostly sunny if we get some of these clouds out of here later in the afternoon as the scattered showers this morning are moving out and a nice stretch of weather ahead. That'll be great. Sunny and 65 tomorrow. Sunny and 72 on Saturday. Next week looks fantastic. Right now, 65, Omaha, Council Bluffs, 67 in Lincoln. We got the latest from Fox and the KFAB radio newsroom next.
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6: 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Here's the latest from Fox
7: News. I'm TJ Papa. President Trump begins his 32-day trek across the nation leading into the midterms. First up, a truck plant in Denton, Texas. Fox's Jackie Heinrich at the White House.
8: He'll be highlighting what he argues is a manufacturing boom, a result of his administration's pro-growth policies, tariffs, and deregulation, in their words.
7: But dismal numbers for the commander-in-chief from a new Associated Press North Center for Public Affairs Research. Research poll out this morning, cost of living, a major issue, with 17% of U.S. adults approving of the job he's doing to lower prices. Tennessee officials have not delivered an update on the condition of Krista Pike, the convicted killer who survived a pair of lethal injections last night. She was found guilty for the 1995 murder of 19-year-old classmate Colleen Slemmer. 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
10: At 7:31, we've got 65 degrees in Omaha, Council Bluffs, 67 in Lincoln. I'm Craig Evans, News Radio, 1110 KFAB. Many people affected by the overnight rain and flooding, whether it's road closures or water in the basement. Omaha Public Schools says many morning school bus routes are delayed. Some may not be available at all. They suggest using the Zoom app to check the location of their students' bus, and they asked that families transport their student to school if possible. There are remaining power outages. At last check of the Omaha Public Power District's power outage map, less than 1,000 customers are without power scattered about the city. A third suspect is under arrest in connection with a shooting near downtown Omaha. 43-year-old Marty Nelson was arrested Monday for one count of felony tampering with evidence. Police say that a 35-year-old man was found shot near 24th and Leavenworth Sunday evening, taken to a hospital for treatment. The Fremont City Council has voted to change a policy that had rejected a homeschool diploma as insufficient for a paid firefighter job. The city will now accept diplomas from non-accredited schools. Councilman Paul Von Baron said that the vote was never about singling out homeschoolers, but rather was an accredited versus non-accredited issue. The vote comes after Andrew Coates, a homeschooled graduate, was turned away from a job with Fremont Fire a few months ago. I'm Craig Evans, News Radio 1110 KFAB, Nebraska's news, weather, and traffic station. 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
12: Even with the wet roads moving along pretty well this morning, don't have a lot of problems here. But, of course, Highway 370 remains closed just west of the JFK. And speaking of the JFK, both north and southbound starting to load up between Highway 370 and Cornhusker Road into that road work. But no accidents to slow you. That's a look at traffic. I'm Steve Parker.
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14: This is Monty Montgomery, the producer of Our American Stories. In our next episode, we'll tell the tale of legendary black lawman, Bass Reeves. You won't want to miss the next episode of Our American Stories.
6: Flood conditions across the area, yet I guarantee when you're driving around your neighborhood this morning, you will still see some of your neighbors and area businesses who have their automatic sprinklers on. And we'll give them an opportunity to use them next week because we don't have a lot of rain in the forecast as we get into this afternoon. Partly sunny today, 68, 46, overnight 46. We're in the mid-40s tonight. Okay. And then sunny and 65 tomorrow, sunny and 72 on Saturday next week. Looks absolutely beautiful. Right now, 65. In Omaha, Council Bluffs, 67 in Lincoln.
15: This is Bloomberg Money Minute. The Federal Trade Commission is turning up the heat on the artificial intelligence industry. The agency is said to be investigating OpenAI, Anthropic, and other AI companies about the safety of their products. The probe comes after a string of incidents involving AI agents accessing systems they weren't supposed to. No comment from OpenAI or Anthropic so far. Checking on the market, stock futures are seeing gains as investors focus on the latest earnings results from Micron Technology. The memory chip maker gave an upbeat revenue and profit forecast. And Airbnb is adding an option for travelers in some markets to rent baby gear and have it sent to their rental home. Starting in November, Airbnb will work with BabyQuip so guests traveling with young children can have cribs, strollers, high chairs, and toys delivered to their lodgings in more than 60 cities. In addition, the company is partnering with Rinse for scheduled laundry pickup, delivery, and next-day rush service. Courtney Donahoe, Bloomberg Radio.
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6: I love the political ads. I know you do, too. Thank you so much for being with us here today. This is Nebraska's morning news. This is the live podcast version. Isn't that amazing? Or did I just blow your flipping mind? I'm Scott Voorhees here with Courtney Donahoe, Craig Evans, Steve Parker's in for Lucy Chapman. There is Jim Rose, and we're looking at the news here on 1110 KFAB that Google says, you know, as the president says, we got to move forward on not AI, but SI, super intelligence, and we got to get ahead of China. It's going to be great. And a lot of Trump supporters in Nebraska say, right on. And then Google says, we're looking at a massive new data center in southeast Nebraska that might use three times the peak summer electricity demand of the entire city of Lincoln. And people in Nebraska go, whoa, that sounds like a lot of power. We welcome on here Senior Fellow for AI and Emerging Technology Policy with the America First Policy Institute, Joel Thayer, welcome to News Radio 1110 KFAB. Good morning.
19: Good morning. Glad to be here. At the outset, I'd like to say this is a bit of a homecoming. So I attended Cal State Fullerton as an undergrad, and we affectionately describe ourselves as Cal State Omaha.
6: Yeah.
19: Because of our baseball team is frequently at the world at the College World Series. Not as of late, but we'll get back there.
6: Yeah.
19: But thank you for having me.
6: Did you play baseball for Cal State when they made multiple trips to Omaha for the College World Series?
19: As my wife can attest, I am the most unathletic person you could possibly meet, even though my looks may be deceiving in some way. So, no, I didn't.
6: You could have told me.
19: I was an avid fan.
6: Yeah, you could have told me you were a CWS MVP. I wasn't going to look it up or fact check you here, but... let's take a look at some of this. As I said, there are a lot of Trump supporters in Nebraska going, here, here, Mr. President. And then Google says, we're going to drop a huge data center in southeast Nebraska. It's going to take a lot of power. And people say, that sounds like a lot of stress on the grid, especially since it gets really cold here in the winter, really hot here in the summer. And we already have some pretty high property taxes, and we're paying a lot for everything, including our electric bill. So what's this going to do for those of us ratepayers across Nebraska?
19: So at the front end, it's going to increase jobs immediately. I mean, you even if you look at like the smallest data centers, which what Google's talking about is far more massive, we're talking about thousands and thousands of truckloads of concrete that has to be sent over. You're talking about a lot of infrastructure that can be built in a very, very short amount of time. But then even after that it's built, you have a bunch of things that are required in order to facilitate all that power and all that and basically all of that compute. And I think the president's absolutely right that, you know, we want to build these, but we want to build these responsibly, which is why he put out the ratepayer protection plan. So that way the individual American doesn't have to bear the brunt of these high wages. The tech companies do. So the president's been very clear on this. I think even in Nebraska, you all are considering things similar to what Governor Abbott is doing in Texas in terms of placement. And I like to remind people, look, the issues that data centers are now have been turned into everyone's Rorschach, where they look at this idea or have a concept of a data center and just try to imbue it with whatever parade of horrible they think AI is actually going to achieve. When all actually, it's just a building, guys. We can fix this. We've been building for generations, and we're on the precipice of building one of the most important technologies of our lifetime, maybe even forever. And so to get bogged down by, you know, misinformation about what data centers do and deny the actual economic prosperity that you will get immediately from having them in your community, I think is just, well, we're just going to miss the boat on something pretty powerful. And I think states have more of like the onus to push back on these tech companies and make sure that this is built right, responsibly, and that the taxpayer is not bearing the brunt for a big tech edifice.
6: Yeah, but what about the future? Because you look at the giant supercomputers back in the 50s and 60s that now have been so obsolete for so long. You've got a billion times the computing power in any smartphone that fits right in your pocket. How long is it before the data centers that we're setting up here and using ground that could be used for long-term commercial use, residential, ag use, things like that. How long before that's all obsolete?
19: So it's a great point. And look, every technology is an iterative process, and the goal, like if Moore's law still stands, the idea is ultimately to lower the physical footprint of all of these different infrastructure. The only analogy I can make here would be in the telecom space, where, you know, when you were talking about 4G LTE and getting towers up, we were talking about, you know, 300, 400 foot towers that we were going to put in the middle of nowhere. We needed lots of them in order to do that. Then you see 5G come around, and then we started to look at things called small cells, which were basically small, tiny, like the antennas that could fit in a backpack and could be affixed onto like a building. And that was supposed to drive a lot of like the commercial traffic. I think we're going to see something similar in data centers, but the unfortunate circumstance right now is that compute is ultimately the winner here, and compute can only be done on grander scale and requires more massive facilities. Now, that doesn't mean it won't change, and we're already starting to see a lot of innovation in terms of how energy is distributed, and also how large some of these GPUs are, which are like the subset of that exists in in the data centers. So, I mean, it could be about 10 years where we actually, and again, I don't want to be, I mean, don't hold me to this, but my instinct is like if the trend holds, we can look anywhere between 5 to 10 years when we start implementing those changes, and you can still see smaller and smaller footprints. But in that case, even the things that you cite, you can turn, like, these data centers are, at the end of the day, they're just buildings. And so if we need fewer of them, well, that opens the door for either rental space within that particular unit, or they just might decide that we can build something else elsewhere. But I mean, at this point, we're just at the face with the acute needs and the immediate needs of data of AI in order to beat China on these issues. And I'll let you just in on a little secret, which I'm sure is not a secret at all. China's not stopping. So, and I think if the answer is, hey, we should build these responsibly, and we should put all the financial onus on the tech companies. I think everyone's with you, including the president. I think that's exactly why he put the ratepayer protection limit in there. So that way, states have the ability to place these areas in areas that really aren't really like a burgeoning with economic growth or opportunity, or even have any other use other than just to put a building there. And on the other end, making sure that nobody has to pay for this out of pocket, that the tech companies are ultimately the ones who are going to bear the brunt. So Google has signed that ratepayer protection plan, and so has almost every other builder of AI. So
6: I'm confident
19: that would be helpful.
6: I wish that we could have it double as an oil refinery as well. So that's Joel Thayer. He's with the America First Policy Institute, not China. Senior Fellow for AI and Emerging Technology Policy with the America First Policy Institute, and also MVP of the 2004 Cal State Fullerton Titan College World Series National Championship Baseball team. How's that?
19: I'll take it.
6: Joel, good talking to you. Love to have you back on here. You can learn more about Joel and that group at AmericaFirstPolicy.com. We've got traffic, weather, and a news update next year. 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
7: And we want to remind you that we're still interested in having a whole bunch of KFIB listeners join up with our DraftKings mobile app, the Game Day app, and we still have that wonderful rewards offer for you. If you sign up today and go online at the DraftKings mobile app store and get it, and in the promo code box put 1110KFIB, that'll unhook $150 worth of rewards with just a $5 purchase. And remember, our Game Day app is live in all 50 states, so if you're a big football fan and you follow more than one team, you're going to want to have the DraftKings app, and you're going to definitely want to get it before this weekend's games begin. In fact, the NFL game starts tonight, week 4, with Cleveland hosting the Pittsburgh Steelers. So let's get that DraftKings app today before kickoff, so you've got access to all of the information that you're going to need to have an exciting and enjoyable weekend of football. And remember that that Game Day app is available to new KFIB listeners with the promo code 1110KFIB, and get that done and collect those rewards. 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
23: President Trump and Israeli Prime Minister Benjamin Netanyahu spoke following the incident on board a Dubai passenger jet Wednesday. The co-pilot of a flight from Dubai to Israel is under arrest after allegedly trying to stab the captain and crash the plane. President Trump is announcing some major energy investments for the U.S. Speaking from the Oval Office on Wednesday, Trump said South Korea is committing over $50 billion towards a natural gas pipeline from Alaska's North Slope to the southern part of the state for export to Asian markets.
24: And by building the Alaska LNG pipeline, we will deliver nearly 4 billion cubic feet of liquefied natural gas per day. And that makes us, puts us at a level that's not comparable with anyone else.
23: Trump also announced that South Korea is investing $200 billion to build a power-generating station in Texas. And speaking of the Lone Star State, President Trump takes his midterm campaign on the road. He'll be in Denton, Texas today to tour the Peterbilt Motors facility and deliver remarks to workers. That's politics. I'm Mark Mayfield.
12: A lot of problems here, but of course, Highway 370 remains closed just west of the JFK. And speaking of the JFK, both north and southbound starting to load up between Highway 370 and Cornhusker Road into that road work, but no accidents to slow you. That's a look at traffic. I'm Steve Parker.
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14: This is Monty Montgomery, the producer of Our American Stories. In our next episode, we'll tell the tale of legendary black lawman, Bass Reeves. You won't want to miss the next episode of Our American Stories.
0: 40% chance of some scattered showers before 3 p.m. today. Better odds to the south. Breezy north winds up to about 30 miles per hour and a high of 68 sometime this morning. Decreasing clouds and 46 for the low tonight. Heading towards Friday, mostly sunny and comfortable and dry on Friday with a high of 65. From the First Alert 6 Weather Center, I'm Senior Chief Meteorologist Rusty Lord.
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10: Hazing that allegedly started at the Phi Kappa Theta frat house at UNL is under investigation. Police have revealed very little about the incident. Pentagon Chief Pete Hegseth has confirmed deep cuts to the senior officer ranks. He plans for a 20% reduction to the number of positions reserved for admirals and generals. A new study suggests curbing your caffeine intake well before bedtime. Researchers say in order to get the best night's sleep, you should stop drinking caffeine nearly 9 hours before bedtime. They say caffeine intake closer than that could cost you up to 45 minutes of good rest a night. I'm Craig Evans. More news at the top of the hour at News Radio 1110 KFAB.
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6: How about eating a big plate of spicy chicken wings and then going right to bed? Is that a good idea? Because it didn't do any wonders for my level of sleep last night. It was Wing Wednesday. What am I supposed to do? I'm an American. This is America. I'm Scott Voorhees. This is also Nebraska's Morning News. Thank you very much for being with us here on News Radio 1110 KFAB. Jim Rose right there. Sports coming up in just a moment. Craig Evans and Courtney Donahoe and Steve Parker in for Lucy Chapman with Time Saver Traffic today and tomorrow. So are we now finally admitting that this report of hazing at UNL might be the Phi Kappa Theta house? Because the official word from the UNL Police Department was that the incident happened on Monday, September 14th, between 10:30 and midnight. And the incidents were tied into a building on the corner of 17th and Q Streets. Now, I'm looking here at the corner of 17th and Q Streets. You've got a UNL classroom building. And then across the street, you've got a gas station and a Middle Eastern restaurant. There's a Papa John's Pizza across the street from there. Why, it could be any of these. But over here, there's a fraternity house. And that's usually what you think of when you hear the term hazing. But police were not exactly want to report exactly which corner of 17th and Q. It just could have been anyone.
7: And what happened?
6: It could have been Papa John's Pizza. It could have been the Phi Kappa Theta fraternity house. Maybe. We don't know.
7: Maybe they forced him to eat some Papa John's Pizza. I don't know.
6: But until we
7: find out what they were actually doing to them, this is not necessarily hazing.
6: No.
7: And here's the thing, okay, as a proud fraternity guy myself era gone by.
6: Here we go.
7: Today's definition of hazing probably does not comport with mine. Today, definition of hazing is you can't do that. Oh, you just hazed me.
6: Yeah, right now.
7: Or you can't park there. Well, you just hazed me.
6: No,
7: that might be the definition today. So until we find out exactly what happened, I'm not sure this was hazing.
6: I'm guessing anyone who had to do some of the things that you maybe had to do or oversaw as you became an upperclassman, or stories we all know about our friends in those bygone days of yore. And I know some stories of what some of my friends did with a smile on their face that are absolutely disgusting. Some of them still can't sit down. But, you know, what qualifies as hazing today probably would have been.
1: And you needed to go back to when the GIs came to town after landing on Normandy and Iwo Jima. To them, this is just tomfoolery. I mean, that was world-class hazing back in those days.
6: I don't know what happened. I'll reserve my judgment, but I'm just knee-jerk reaction is there are probably sororities back in 1992 that did worse hazing than what we just saw the other day at Lincoln.
1: Well, they beat the hell out of them in those sorority houses.
6: Now, the 1110 KFAB Certified Transmission Sports Brief, Jim.
1: All right, Scott, good morning, everybody. The new BMOC of Husker football is Vince Genitone. The walk-on from North Platte scored 2 touchdowns against Michigan State.
2: I mean, everyone's been reaching out, telling me congratulations and that sort of deal. And I'm just really thankful that all these people have my support and have been kind of with me on the journey, so...
1: This guy proves how advanced recruiting technology is a waste of time and space. He was the Omaha World Herald Athlete of the Year in 2022, ignored by the Huskers and every other Power 4 program, including you, KU, you, Kansas State, you, Iowa State, you, Iowa. How? He ran a 10-500 as a 220-pound state champion wrestler and linebacker. For the North Platte Bulldogs, he piled up 136 tackles, including 14.5 tackles for loss in his senior year, and ran for 911 yards and 13 touchdowns. No offers. Went FCS and played for Montana when they made the national title game, redshirted his first year, played sparingly on special teams before transferring to Nebraska and switching positions. Unbelievable. 10-500 guys do not grow on trees, and they tend to stick out, especially if they weigh 220 pounds. Football tonight, Pittsburgh -2.5 at Cleveland. Good high school games tonight. Millard North at Elkhorn South, Ralston at Gretna East, Plattsmouth Gross, Bellevue East at Lincoln Northwest, and you got North and South playing, I think, for the 100th time. Husker volleyball should get pushed tonight at Penn State. They aren't great, but they're good. Their outside hitter, Kennedy Martin, is an All-American. Former Husker Wendy Lownstein plays for them now. Baseball playoffs. The Chicago White Sox take out the Astros 7-3. So the White Sox move on to the divisional playoff series against Cleveland. This is their first playoff series win in 19 years. The Yankees beat Boston 9-2, so the Bo Sox are out and the Cubs are done too. Padres beat them 4-1. So what you have in front of us is San Diego playing at Milwaukee, and you got the Yankees playing at Tampa Bay. Philadelphia and Atlanta will play a deciding third game today. The winner of that one gets the Dodgers. Drunk driver Tony Romo was on the golf course in Broken Arrow, Oklahoma yesterday, presumably chauffeured. With CBS not returning his calls, the I don't know, Jim, NFL commentator is trying to make the Q School and the Corn Ferry Tour next year. In that qualifying round yesterday, not great, 76, 9 shots back. Sports is news on Nebraska's News, Weather, and Traffic Station. KFAB News Time in the morning, 7:55.
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25: roads.
12: Still seeing a fairly routine morning drive for us here on this Thursday. Do have, of course, Highway 370 closed west of the JFK due to some high water from all the rain we had yesterday. Looks like a lot of folks may be opting for Cornhusker Road as an alternate to that. It's kind of loaded up there. Northbound on the JFK coming up to I-80. That's starting to slow, but no new accidents. That's a look at traffic. I'm Steve Parker.
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35: Tragedy, you know, with bodies scattered in the desert. And they did because of the courage of these people.
6: Israeli Prime Minister Benjamin Netanyahu just told Fox the co-pilot who stabbed the captain and tried to crash the fly-by flight to Tel Aviv yesterday is from Oman and is under a terror investigation.
35: We know that he underwent Islamist radical indoctrination. That appears to be something we're gathering from the information, his personal information.
6: Now he's in custody after passengers intervened and stopped him. The injured pilot's in stable condition at a hospital. Two people are dead, two injured after a medevac helicopter crash near Catalina Island off California's coast last night. Another still missing, being searched for at sea. Krista Pike is still alive, but she wasn't supposed to be.
0: The convicted murderer survived two injections that were supposed to be lethal last night in Tennessee.
1: Krista Gilpike continued to blink on and off. She was smiling. She let out a couple of laughs during this process. I saw a tear roll down her right eye. And then she said, one spot is really throbbing.
0: Will Puckett was a media witness. Pike is now in a hospital. Tennessee's governor wants an investigation, postponing the next planned execution. The State Department of Corrections says they followed every step of the protocol. President Trump will hit the road today, trying to help Republicans keep control of Congress in the November elections.
2: The president kicking off his 32-day blitz in the Lone Star State. He's heading to the Peterbilt Motors factory in Denton today, where he'll be highlighting what he argues is a manufacturing boom.
0: Fox's Jackie Hunrick at the White House. After Texas, the president will hold a rally in Oklahoma. In a new AP poll, just 17% approve of the president's handling of the economy. And in a close Senate race in Michigan, a Fox News poll gives progressive Democrat Abdul El-Sayed a one-point lead over Republican Mike Rogers among likely voters. 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
3: It's 8:02. We've got 65 degrees in Omaha Council Bluffs, 67 in Lincoln. I'm Craig Evans, News Radio, 1110 KFAB. Many people are dealing with flooding this morning. Up to 6 inches of rain fell in some parts of the Omaha Metro over the last 24 hours. Lincoln had a bit more in Sarpy County. Highway 370 closed between 31st Street and the JFK Freeway Interchange. Omaha Public Schools says many bus routes are delayed. Some may not be available at all. First Alert 6 News reports that bus drivers' access to their buses near 54th and L Street is cut off because of flooding of a parking lot. OPS suggests using the Zoom app to check the location of the student's bus and ask that families transport their student to school if possible. A flood watch remains in effect through this evening. A Lincoln woman is headed to trial for her alleged role in the murders of a couple and their unborn child. 41-year-old Sheena Miller is accused of helping the murder suspect move the victim's bodies after they were shot and killed. 26-year-old Hannah Neville, who was pregnant, and 27-year-old Roberto Tanner were shot and killed earlier this year. The Nebraska Supreme Court heard arguments Wednesday over whether a ballot measure requiring sex-separate school sports should remain valid. A lawsuit claims organizers did not clearly explain the proposal's purpose to voters, while the Secretary of State and supporters argue that they followed state law. The measure would put parts of Nebraska's 2025 school sports law into the state constitution, including a requirement that male students cannot compete on female-only teams. The proposal will remain on the November ballot, but the court could invalidate the results if it rules against the measure. I'm Craig Evans, News Radio 1110 KFAB, Nebraska's news, weather, and traffic station. 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
25: From the A1 United Heating, Air, and Electrical Time Saver Traffic Center, here's a look at your roads.
4: Still looking pretty good on the Thursday morning drive. Still some wet streets from all the rain we had yesterday and maybe some more scattered showers around. But right now, we don't really have too many problems. Of course, Highway 370 still closed due to high water there just west of the JFK. Eastbound Sorensen Parkway really slow coming over to the North Freeway with an accident wrapping up there. That's a look at traffic. I'm Steve Parker.
6: The nice thing here is that we have now plenty of daylight so you can see where you're driving, so you're not going to drive into a newly formed lake either on a highway or in a residential area. That's if you look up from your phone occasionally. And with the sun popping out this afternoon and no rain in the forecast for the foreseeable future, let's dry things out here. We'll start with the partly sunny 68 degree afternoon today, 46 overnight, kind of cool. And then sunny and 65 tomorrow, sunny 72 Saturday. The rest of the weekend into next week looks absolutely perfect. 64 now in Omaha Council Bluffs, 66 in Lincoln. Bloomberg market update here in just a moment on 1110 KFAB.
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11: This is a Bloomberg Money Minute. American companies announce the fewest number of job cuts for any September since 2022, according to data from outplacement firm Challenger Gray and Christmas. Employers last month announced more than 43,000 job cuts, a 20% decrease from a year ago. So far this year, staffing reductions are down almost 40% from the same 9 months in 2025. This report comes ahead of the September jobs data from the government, which will be out tomorrow before the opening bell. Ahead of that, stock futures are pointing to gains lifted by tech. Speaking of that, Taiwan Semiconductor Manufacturing is weighing a new campus in Texas that would add tens of billions of dollars in new investment to the company's multi-year expansion into chipmaking in the U.S. The go-to chipmaker for NVIDIA and Apple is said to be looking into further overseas facilities to help handle unrelenting demand for artificial intelligence hardware. TSMC has already committed to spending $265 billion for a site in Arizona. Courtney Donahoe, Bloomberg Radio.
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6: Look, kids, there's the Ole Miss, the old man, Deep River. John emailed the Highway 370 bridge in Bellevue at 2 o'clock this morning. John, he works for the county. He's not just some weirdo out there going, wow, look at this, all this water coming across there. But wow, it looks like the Platte River. In terms of how wide it is, it looks like the Missouri River in terms of how much the water is rushing down there. That's Bellevue, 2 a.m. Yeah, maybe moving some of the nuclear power plants away from the constant floods wasn't such a bad idea. Good morning. I am Scott Voorhees. There's Jim Rose. This is Nebraska's Morning News on News Radio, 1110 KFAB. Lucy Chapman out for a couple of days. Got Craig Evans and Courtney Donahoe here. And Jim, I presume you saw the email from dear old Nebraska U. It says, Husker Nation, we need you. There are still 500 tickets remaining for this Saturday's game against Maryland, and 3,500 tickets remaining for Nebraska hosting defending national champion Indiana a week from Saturday.
13: Hard to believe.
6: I don't know that I do believe it, but why would they put this out there if it weren't true?
13: I can't believe there are still 3,000 tickets available for Indiana. The Maryland game is not terribly attractive from the standpoint of, okay, that's a really good team. They just got beat 54-3 at home by UCLA.
6: But, Jim, it's Nebraska football.
13: There's only seven of these every year, and you'd think that'd be big enough deal in Lincoln alone to get them out. I suspect they'll be gone before too long.
6: It says there's still 5,500 tickets remaining for Ohio State coming.
13: Well, we've watched a few Ohio State games in there the last 10 years, and they have not ended well.
6: Yeah, but one of the best games I ever saw at Memorial Stadium
13: was the comeback win against Ohio State,
6: yeah. And then Coach Pelini lost his mind in the postgame.
13: That's when I was pretty sure that Luke Fickell had no business being a head coach, because he got away from running the ball. They were running up and down the field on us. I'm going, why do they keep throwing the ball on us? Well, maybe that guy shouldn't be head coach after all. Look, college football is becoming very transactive, Scott. One of the things that we have trained, and Troy Dannon said this the other day, and I was a little aghast by it, you really have to understand that when you start transacting philanthropy, meaning I need you to give us this, and in return I'll give you something back, That is a transaction that goes away with wins and losses. It used to be we will support our program because it's ours and because they need us, and we don't get anything in return. Well, now it's selling everything. They're selling all the space. For this much money, we'll give you this seat. For this much money, we'll give you this access. Well, when the team stops winning or there's been a long stretch without winning, then that's how the patrons treat it. Well, this is a transaction, and I can either buy that, sell that, or hold that. And you're seeing some of that, not just in Nebraska, but you're seeing that across college football with the proliferation of television on Saturday. You know, the first game starts at 11 and the last game starts at 11. Mm-hmm. You can sit there and watch as much college football as you want, not have to worry about traffic, crowds, weather, the guy next door, the guy sitting there that takes up your seat, his seat in half.

0: return. A philanthropist, by definition, gives for the greater good, not for some sort of self-aggrandizement. And when you boil it down to, well, we have to create a system that allows the next generation of philanthropists to experience Nebraska sports in a way that makes it a good value, that's not philanthropy. That's transaction. And in addition to that, what you're suggesting is, okay, our customers of substance will be given much greater attention than anybody because we have to have their money. And I just find that to be unfortunate, and I would hope that they could reposition this. You should tell a story about, I need you to support the University of Nebraska, whether it's sports, the business administration, the College of Business Administration, the engineering school, or the law school. I need you to support the University of Nebraska with your resources because it's good for our state.
1: But this isn't philanthropy. It's that other F word. It's football. Philanthropy. F-A...
0: Yeah.
1: L. Yeah. So it's that other F. It's not philanthropy. Yeah. It's football.
0: I got you.
1: And that it should be football fans going in there, not like, all right, which booster is going to bail us out
0: this
1: time?
0: Well, I know. And that's
1: the defending national champs coming to Memorial Stadium a week from Saturday.
0: It's come on. Something I have never known in my life.
1: All right. Why do you think it is? Scott at KFAB.com or hit us up on the Talkback mic on our free iHeartRadio app.
0: Okay. Boy, you know, it's going to be 69 today. We're into October. It's my favorite month, probably your favorite month, too. And I just enjoy every day of October because I know pretty soon it's going to be November and then December. And that means that you have to start putting stuff away. And, you know, I'm going to be doing it this week, this weekend, probably before the Nebraska game. I'm probably going to be doing some stuff that you do when you get to that time of year. And you're going to have to start putting stuff in your garage. And pretty soon you're going to run out of space. And then you're going to be mad. And then you're going to have to go look for mini storage. And you got to pay for that. Well, let's not do any of that. 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Jim Rose for the garage company. Have them come over and take a look at yours and see what they can do with it. They might be able to add some space to it. 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They may suggest that they just tear the whole thing down, start all over again, and get you what you really want, which will not only solve the problem, but it will definitely add value to your home, at which time you choose to sell it, which could be next year, could be 10 years from now. But the best part about the garage company is how they handle all the details. 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
6: Still looking pretty good on the Thursday morning drive. Still some wet streets from all the rain we had yesterday and maybe some more scattered showers around. But right now, we don't really have too many problems. Of course, Highway 370 still closed due to high water there just west of the JFK. Eastbound Sorensen Parkway really slow coming over to the North Freeway with an accident wrapping up there. That's a look at traffic. I'm Steve Parker.
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8: This is Monty Montgomery, the producer of Our American Stories. In our next episode, we'll tell the tale of legendary black lawman, Bass Reeves. 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
9: From the GuardingYourNestEgg.com Weather Center, here's your forecast.
10: 40% chance of some scattered showers before 3 p.m. today. Better odds to the south. Breezy north winds up to about 30 miles per hour and a high of 68 sometime this morning. Decreasing clouds and 46 for the low tonight. Heading towards Friday, mostly sunny and comfortable. and dry on Friday with a high of 65. From the First Alert 6 Weather Center, I'm Senior Chief Meteorologist Rusty Lohr.

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2: This is Monty Montgomery, producer of Our American Stories. In our next episode, we'll tell the tale of how a 5-foot bookshelf changed American education forever. 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
4: Many bus routes for Omaha public schools are delayed or canceled. This after up to 6 inches of rain fell in some parts of the Omaha metro over the last 24 hours. Millions of Americans receiving SNAP benefits will see a small increase starting today. The maximum monthly benefit for a family of three in most states will rise by $23, while states will also take on a larger share of SNAP administrative costs. WhatsApp is adding parental controls so that adults can keep track of what their kids are saying. Parents can also control how teens use channels and who can see their status. Meta is also adding a PIN so teens cannot make changes without their parents. I'm Craig Evans. More news at the bottom of the hour at News Radio 1110, KFAB.
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0: If President Trump wants to ensure re-election of all those who support him in the midterm elections here in about a month, he needs to do this nationwide. President Trump just signed an executive order that aims to slash the population of mosquitoes and ticks, but that's only in Washington, D.C. The order directs federal agencies to cut the population of Asian tiger and Egyptian mosquitoes. Racist! In the nation's capital by 90% by the year 2028 and mandates a 50% cut in the tick population within that same time frame. Are we now going to have the National Guard out there swatting mosquitoes and looking for ticks and crush them under their heels? I think it's a great idea. Get rid of all the mosquitoes and all the ticks. I think the circle of life will go on.
6: Well, but if we get rid of the mosquitoes, the birds will have nothing to eat.
0: Well, the bats will be fine. Birds and the bats will be fine. They can eat each other.
6: They're going to eat each other.
0: I don't know.
6: Yeah, have you ever seen a bat eat a bird?
0: I don't know. Let me talk to a bat or a bird. You guys ever had bacon? You ever try a blueberry muffin or something? You don't have to eat mosquitoes. We got lots of food options out there.
6: Who's going to bake the muffins?
0: My wife. She'll feed the birds.
6: For the whole world?
0: Yeah. But you only got to do it for your yard. She's going to feed the whole world.
6: Yeah, but if she's the only one, then they'll all be congregating at your house.
0: The 1110 KFAB Certified Transmission Sports Brief. Here's Jim Rose.
6: Husker is up against one of the more talented young athletes in the Big Ten Conference, Malik Washington, the quarterback of the Maryland Terrapins. He is part of a parade of really good quarterbacks and really good receivers that Nebraska's going to see the rest of the year. Defensive back Andrew Marshall.
7: You know, I'm extremely excited. I think that's what football is about, just competing against the best. That's all I want to do. Go out week in and week out and go compete against the best, because I know what I can do. So, I'm extremely excited. But, as you said, just focus on this week.
6: He and the other black shirts have had it pretty good so far. In four games, they've dominated. Riley Van Poppel.
8: Like I said, I think I'm playing probably the best I have in 4 years right now. So it's been a lot of fun. And not only that, just the guys around me. I think everybody's playing amazing. Like, everybody's making plays. Everybody's getting to go out there and have fun, affecting the game in a positive way. So when you can do that, you can rotate guys in. Everybody can do that. 11 guys across the field, and then also 2-3 guys deep at every position. It's just it's a ball to go play. Like, it's not football anymore. It's just a game. It's backyard football. Let's just go have fun.
6: Well, they're hoping for an encore performance out of Washington from the UCLA game where he threw four interceptions and two of them returned for touchdowns. Mike Locksley, the head coach of Maryland, said, and in response to that, we have decided to condense his pre-snap reads, which means he's not going to be looking at as much stuff at the line of scrimmage as he did in the UCLA game. Now, that's something you do for a freshman quarterback who's making his first start, but he started every game last year and the first four this year. That speaks of a bit of desperation to me. Big Ten injury report released yesterday by Big Red. What does that mean for Saturday's game? Looks like Jamal Rule, the running back, is out, and Ja'Cory Barney, the receiver, probably out, suffering injuries in the win over Michigan State. Nebraska's AD Troy Dannon, colorful relationship with the fans at best, is not going anywhere. He was reported to be a strong candidate to take the job as athletics director at Iowa State. That would be a step down in budget and a few other things, but the Des Moines Register says, no, we got very highly placed sources suggesting that no, he's not leaving Nebraska for Iowa State. NFL game tonight. The Pittsburgh Steelers are playing at Cleveland, Ohio against the Browns. Steelers listed as 2.5-point favorites. High school games. Among them, Millard North at Elkhorn South, Ralston playing at Gretna East, and for about the 100th time, it'll be South versus North tonight. Baseball playoffs. The Chicago White Sox, with 19 guys who were at kindergarten the last time they captured a playoff series, did so last night. In defeating the Houston Astros 7-3, they advanced to the divisional playoff round. Here's their manager, Will Venable.
9: Gave the boys energy and some juice to get through some tough spots, which was awesome and very meaningful. I know there's a lot of White Sox fans back home, too. The support that they've given us this whole year has been amazing.
6: Yeah, well, just 2 years ago, they lost 121 games. How about that? Husker volleyball playing at Penn State tonight. This may be the toughest match of the year so far, even considering the match against Texas. This is at Penn State, and they do have an All-American outside hitter named Kennedy Martin. Nebraska probably has a little too much depth, but this is worth your time. Sports is news on Nebraska's News, Weather, and Traffic Station. Rosie DiGenosi in 26 minutes. KFAB News Time in the morning, 8:24. All right, Jim, thank you very much.
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11: Checking that Thursday morning drive, the aftermath of all the rain we had yesterday afternoon still had Highway 370 closed due to high water just west of the JFK. Couple of new accidents, 132nd and Q Street, still on the one eastbound on Sorensen Parkway at Highway 75, jamming you up there. That's a look at traffic. I'm Steve Parker.
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2: This is Monty Montgomery, the producer of Our American Stories. In our next episode, we'll tell the tale of legendary black lawman, Bass Reeves. 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
4: Partly sunny this afternoon, a high of 68 as the rain moves out and stays out for a while. That's great. 46 overnight, but that's about as cold as it gets for the next week or so, because we get to sunny and 65 tomorrow, then up into the 70s for the weekend and into next week. No rain in the forecast. Right now, 64 Omaha Council Bluffs, 66 in Lincoln, and Fox and KFAB News updates next.
6: Now, if you like to participate in football, then every game is a game of interest. Well, if you're going to be into this, you need to definitely get the DraftKings Game Day app. Jim Rose for the DraftKings Game Day app. Football season is rocking and rolling, and every week you have bigger and bigger games. 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
30: The different color noises, white noise, brown noise, pink noise. Brown noise is deeper, has lower frequencies, it's got more bass, minimalizes that higher frequency. Mm-hmm. And I didn't really know this, but apparently you can liken some of these to sounds in nature. And apparently brown noise is more akin to like a river rapid or a heavy rainfall or thunder.
31: Because there's also white noise and pink noise, you think brown noise is just named after the color brown. Wrong. There was a scientist named Robert Brown from Scotland.
30: White noise is used, aside from just sleeping, a lot of times with like noise-canceling headphones and stuff, mm-hmm. masking other sounds.
31: Pink noise is a little different. It's kind of like the compromise between white noise and brown noise.
30: As far as which one is best for sleep, there have been some very middling studies over the years. But at Oxford in 2017, they said that they fell asleep 40% faster listening to white noise, but their overall sleep was about the same.
31: Okay.
30: There was a study in 2017 from Northwestern of 13 older adults, and they said pink noise provided deeper sleep overall and improved ability to recall words.
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33: Fox News, I'm Angelo Bavaro. New details after passengers on board a flight to Israel helped stop an apparent hijacking attempt.
34: We know after the co-pilot stabbed the captain of the flight, the jet plummeted more than 14,000 feet. The injured pilot had the wherewithal to open the cockpit door. That's when the passengers jumped into action, making their way into the cockpit, subduing the pilot who was attempting to crash the jet.
33: Fox's Trey Yingst. President Trump turning on midterm mode in Texas.
35: The president kicking off his 32-day blitz in the Lone Star State. He's heading to the Peterbilt Motors factory in Denton today, where he'll be highlighting what he argues is a manufacturing boom.
33: Fox's Jackie Heinrich. Elon Musk taking on a new role in the Trump administration, this time helping the Pentagon select weapons and tech for troops. 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
4: It's 8:31. We've got 64 degrees in Omaha, Council Bluffs, 66 in Lincoln. I'm Craig Evans, News Radio, 1110 KFAB. Up to 6 inches of rain overnight, flooding and road closures have impacted morning school bus routes. Omaha Public Schools says many routes are delayed or not available at all. They ask that families transport their student to school if possible. Many people dealing with flooding, whether it's road closures or just water in the basement, there are remaining power outages as well. At last check of the Omaha Public Power District's power outage map, just over 700 customers are without power. Authorities are investigating a report of hazing on the University of Nebraska-Lincoln campus.
0: According to the UNL Police Department, the incident happened on Monday, September 14th, and again in the following weeks. Police have released few details, but say they are investigating a report about hazing that started at the Phi Kappa Theta fraternity house and continued to other locations on campus and in downtown Lincoln. I'm Sarah Walters.
4: One student is arrested after an Omaha Burke High School student was shot in the arm during an altercation with another student yesterday morning. Officers found the discarded firearm, and the 17-year-old male victim was taken to a hospital with a non-life-threatening injury. The 17-year-old suspect was found inside the school, taken into custody without incident. He was booked at the Douglas County Youth Center for charges that include second-degree assault and possession of a stolen firearm. I'm Craig Evans, News Radio 1110 KFAB, Nebraska's news, weather, and traffic station. 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
2: Checking that Thursday morning drive, the aftermath of all the rain we had yesterday afternoon still had Highway 370 closed due to high water just west of the JFK. A couple of new accidents, 132nd and Q Street, still on the one eastbound on Sorensen Parkway at Highway 75, jamming you up there. That's a look at traffic. I'm Steve Parker.
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6: This is Monty Montgomery, the producer of Our American Stories. In our next episode, we'll tell the tale of legendary black lawman, Bass Reeves. 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
7: Rain moving out, sun coming out. High of 68, partly sunny degrees, and clouds decrease throughout the afternoon into the evening overnight. And it gets cold tonight, 46 for our low by tomorrow morning. And then sunny and 65 in the afternoon tomorrow, sunny and back into the 70s for Saturday and beyond that into next week. And no rain in the forecast either. Right now, 64 in Omaha Council Bluffs, 66 in Lincoln, and on Wall Street. Got the tech stocks in good shape here as we just start the trading on this Thursday morning. And how good is it? Well, the Dow is up. Just a few points at 51,334. S&P essentially flat as well. But NASDAQ is up more than a third of a percent, over 30,800 points.
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7: You got Nebraska's Morning News with you until then. I am Scott Voorhees here with Craig Evans, Courtney Donahoe, and Jim Rose, Steve Parker in for Lucy Chapman. This is Nebraska's Morning News, News Radio 1110 KFAB. Jim has been spending the last few moments, I don't know if this is preparation for the Rosie DiGenosi this morning or just morbid curiosity. Jim can't get enough of the flood videos on streets around. You've been looking a lot at Lincoln over there,
8: stuff.
7: Right?
8: Yeah.
7: It's not great stuff. It's terrible.
8: No, I mean, the video's great. I mean, the content is scary and tragic and damaging, but the video that some people are able to capture, the citizen journalism we have, my personal favorite is a piece of tape that Channel 7 got of a guy driving down Interstate 80 with a semi-truck that goes out of control right in front of him.
7: Yeah, jackknife right in front of him. That was heading into downtown Omaha.
8: That guy had to be scared.
7: Yeah.
8: I've seen some. That almost happened to me last winter when we had a snowstorm and on Highway 275, a semi-trailer truck jackknifed and blocked the entire eastbound lane. And the guy in front of me, I was thankfully going way below the speed limit because it was snowy. The guy in front of me plowed into the semi-trailer truck. I was able to, quickly react and get off the road and go up the off-ramp. But It's very, very scary stuff, and I hope everybody is safe. Hope nobody gets really seriously injured.
7: Looking at the rainfall totals over the last 24 hours here, Omaha roughly 4 inches, Lincoln roughly 4 inches. The most I've seen as I click around here is nearly 6.5 inches of rain in Gretna since yesterday, about nearly 5 in Bennington. What about this area out on... about 6 inches where you have a brand new lake out there, about 204th and Center Street, 6 inches of rain in West Omaha. And it's not just that that's a lot of rain to fall in 24 hours. It is. It's a lot of rain to fall in 24 hours on top of ground that is already saturated because we had a lot of rain throughout the day on Tuesday and on Monday, and it rained a little bit over the weekend, and then at the end of last week we had rain, and so it's the ground just can't take it anymore. There's no place for it to go. And whereas just a few weeks ago we were still in that area where we still had a couple of days here with triple digit heat index and people were begging for rain, well, this is your fault, I guess. Knock off the rain dance. All right, what is the Rosie DiGenosi about here coming up in about 10 minutes, Jim? Well, I don't need the whole report.
8: Well, as
7: obviously.
8: You know, I'm an educated man. I have a degree from a Big Ten conference institution, but I am confused by some of the political narrative coming out of every orifice in our state. We have 5 parties that are going to be on the ballot, and I'm trying to figure out what each one of them stands for and the people that are wearing that party's label. So we'll crystallize it for you at 8:50.
7: Good. Because I wanted to read a couple of emails here about the issue we were discussing earlier this hour, where the University of Nebraska says, hey guys, still got a bunch of tickets remaining. Got like 500 tickets remaining for this Saturday's game against Maryland. Gonna be nice weather. Come on down. Lincoln's not completely flooded. We'd love to have you at the ball game. And we still have 3,500 tickets for the week from Saturday when the defending national champion Indiana Hoosiers come into town. And we were discussing, why is it that we have all these tickets still remaining for this season? Well, we have this assessment in the inbox from Robert, Scott at KFAB.com in the Zonkers Custom Woods inbox. He said, let's tell the truth. Nebraska has had horrible teams the last 20 years. And it's that, and it's the economy. But Krista says, you guys hit the nail on the head with your summation of why people are neglecting to buy tickets. It is a rebellion against the athletic administration. I shut down when they slapped volleyball, softball, and baseball season ticket holders. That was last season. And she says the athletic department will destroy Husker Nation and then move on to another higher-paying opportunity and do the same thing with those unsuspecting fans. I love my Huskers in all sports. I don't respect this administration, as all they care about is money. Keep telling the truth, Jim Rose. That's from Krista, sent to Scott at KFAB.com.
8: There's a lot of that sentiment out there. A lot of fans feel like, you know, wait a minute. Hold on. Are they doing this really to win, or are they doing this just to improve their resumes and then off to another better job somewhere where they want to live? For too many years, Scott, for many years, you knew that the guys running the athletic department, Coach Devaney, Coach Osborne, Don Bryant, Joe Selig, those guys really cared about the place. They were not looking to get a similar gig at a different school. So every decision that was made was done in the best interest of the long-term support and success of the university. Paul Myers, one of those guys. But in the last 20 years, we've seen a parade of people through here who really didn't care about the end. They just cared about their own resumes. And this is the kind of thing that leads people to think that about the people in charge. I don't know if it's true, but, you know, it's like Bruce Rasmussen all those years at Creighton when he turned down all of those big-time athletic director jobs. He did it because he cared about the future of Creighton. And he was getting paid very well, but he could have gotten paid a lot more if he'd taken one of these big-time Power 4 conference jobs, which he never did because he was loyal to Creighton. And that engendered a lot of support for Jay's athletics just because they trusted Bruce. It's hard to trust people when stuff like this happens.
7: That is someone that you know you can believe what he says because Jim Rose comes in here to KFAB every single morning, does a great job. and we pay him next to nothing. So that is a guy who is living that testimony, and he's back with the Rosie DiGenosi next here on Nebraska's Morning News.
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2: Wrapping up our Thursday morning drive in pretty good shape. We've had a couple of problems, and of course the biggest is high water closing Highway 370 just west of the JFK, and that does remain closed. Have an accident over on the Iowa side, westbound I-80 after Magnolia, actually reported as a vehicle fire in the right lane. That's a look at traffic. I'm Steve Parker.
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6: This is Monty Montgomery, the producer of Our American Stories. In our next episode, we'll tell the tale of legendary black lawman, Bass Reeves. You won't want to miss the next episode of Our American Stories.
7: 40% chance of some scattered showers before 3 p.m. today. Better odds to the south. Breezy north winds up to about 30 miles per hour and a high of 68 sometime this morning. Decreasing clouds and 46 for the low tonight, heading towards Friday. Mostly sunny and comfortable and dry on Friday with a high of 65. From the First Alert 6 Weather Center, I'm Senior Chief Meteorologist Rusty Lord. 64 in Omaha Council Bluffs, 66 in Lincoln.
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4: The ballot measure aimed at a requirement that male students cannot compete on female-only teams is being challenged. The Nebraska Supreme Court heard arguments Wednesday. The proposal will remain on the November ballot, but the court could invalidate the results if it rules against the measure. The Fly Dubai pilot who safely landed a passenger jet after being stabbed in the cockpit is being called a hero. Israeli officials say he's recovering in a hospital after his co-pilot reportedly stabbed him during a flight to Israel in an apparent attempt to crash the jet, carrying 174 people. California Governor Gavin Newsom has issued an executive order that requires state agencies to only use the term artificial intelligence when referring to that technology. This comes after President Trump issued his own order this week that pushes the name super intelligence. I'm Craig Evans. More news at the top of the hour at News Radio 1110 KFAB.
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7: All right, Craig Evans, thank you very much for that. I am Scott Voorhees, just ahead of Jim Rose with the Rosie DiGenosi. We're here with you on Nebraska's Morning News. Glad to have you with us on News Radio 1110 KFAB. Another email here on the seeming coming end to the sellout streak at Memorial Stadium and why that might be. Mark email says, this is the first time in many years we gave up our prize Husker football tickets. We fought to get our great low-level west sideline aisle seats, but because of the cashless system and now the booze, you couldn't give them to us. Nobody's going to hand their credit card down the aisle to pay for food. And with the booze sales, our prize aisle seats are terrible. The traffic up and down the aisle in front of us is nonstop the entire game. People getting food and booze. Sorry, Nebraska, but you're pushing that old sane agenda. It's all about the money, honey. We'll watch on the big screen from now on. That's from Mark, a Husker fan who's not going to be in attendance at these upcoming games.
8: Well, we'll see what happens. The plan is to reseat for next year. So come February, everybody's seats are going to be thrown up in the air, and those who give the most are going to have a chance to pick new seats. Maybe the seats that you have. And then in 2028, they're going to do the same thing. We don't know all of the details, like, okay, are you going to be allowed to keep your seats and pay the tariff, the new tariff, or are they going to throw all the seats up in the air? And all of the seats up in the air then means that anybody can take any seats they want based on how much they've given. That is not uncommon in college sports today. In fact, it's quite common. But in Nebraska, it's not how we roll.
7: No.
8: And unfortunately, it's a new day, it's a new age. And some of us that have had seats in the stadium for a very, very long time may not keep them. In fact, I'm bracing myself. Because, I've given for years, but I'm not in the same class with some of the other folks.
7: Yeah, you want to catch the Rosie DiGenosi from last week on that subject. It's on the Jim Rose podcast link at kfab.com/podcast. Yeah. Slosh is probably more like that. We're not rolling, we're floating. Here's an image of the Antelope Creek along the Antelope Valley Parkway in Lincoln.
8: Mm-hmm.
7: This is the trail that goes under the railroad track south of Devaney.
8: Mm-hmm.
7: There's so much water on there that it's actually moving south. The creek normally flows north.
8: Yeah.
7: So there's so much water in that area that it's just looking for any place to go. All right, now it's time for today's Rosie DiGenosi. Here is Jim Rose.
8: Okay, Scott, good morning, everybody. You get the feeling they're doing this on purpose, intentionally either trying to confuse the voters or motivate us to get off the intellectual sofa and actually learn about the candidates who seek our vote. I'm like you. I don't know. And it's my job to know. I think I know. But as a precaution, I would urge you to write all of this down in pencil. We will have candidates representing five political parties on the November ballot, everything from communists to potheads. What do any of these people actually believe? Good question. None of them are actually leveling with us, laying out concrete plans to do what they promise, because if they did, the other guy, or in this case, guys, would use their own plans as a club. For example, if Jim Pillen actually released a list of all the sales tax exemptions that he wanted to end to take pressure off property taxes, or how he'd like to cap property valuations and local tax levies, the other four candidates would create sob stories about schools so strapped for cash they'd be forced to learn in buildings with no roof and share the same football uniforms. cities and towns addicted to annual property tax windfalls would whine and wail about how there goes trash collection and no more cops. You can forget about Christmas decorations, too. Get the point? In District 2, Brinker Harding, the country club Republican, scion of a 20th century Omaha ice cream fortune, wants to be your congressman. We know Brinker, city councilman. He's out there. He's voted for low taxes to cut government spending, secure the border, arm the cops, keep boys over there and girls over here. All we know about political newbie Denise Powell, his opponent, she's always pissed off and claims to have brought Republicans and Democrats together, even though she's never held elective office, and we've yet to find anybody confirming her bipartisanship. We must assume, since she won't do serious interviews, that she believes in the Democrat socialist grocery list, championed by Bernie Sanders and AOC, i.e., tax everything that moves, health care for all, including illegal immigrants, hasty abortions, puberty blockers, and middle school vending machines, empty the prisons, jail ICE officers, impeach Trump, park every gas-guzzling car, and give the country back to the Indians. Since she won't refute any of that publicly, it must be true. The America First Party is a moving target. It has candidates on the Nebraska ballot for most every statewide office. Like me, maybe the first time you heard of the America First Party, you thought, oh, this is Tea Party / MAGA 2.0. Don't know about that. The America First Party was born in the early 40s in the Jim Crow South. Its founder was a racist Jew hater named Gerald Smith, who subscribed to an orthodoxy best imitated by the Klan. None of his guys ever won an election, so it died after 6 years. It still exists today, but if you log on to AmericaFirstParty.org, its homepage is a bit dated. It features a tribute to Ronald Reagan upon his death. The Nebraska branch ain't much better. Their website looks like something you'd find for the Spanish club at Norris Middle School. It features no information about their candidates or even a way to donate. But its platforms are remarkably similar to the GOP. However, it does have real people running for governor, secretary of state, state auditor, the U.S. Senate, and Congressional District 1. But I can see why some of them aren't comfortable in the GOP. The A-First Nebraska candidates have supported taxpayer benefits for illegals, repealing the death penalty, and raising property taxes. Its executive director is a liberal attorney with ties to the Marijuana Now Party, Dan Osborne's campaign, and Civic Nebraska, the far-left advocacy group that believes in government-run health care and fights to ensure anybody walking upright should be allowed to vote, since to them, eligibility is just too inconvenient. The Democrats have similar heartburn over this Working People's Party. Still confused as to why the GOP and the Dems sued to try to keep them off the ballot? But that's not the only thing confusing these days. That's it for now. KFB News Time in the morning, 8:55.
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2: We're wrapping up our Thursday morning drive in pretty good shape. We've had a couple of problems, and of course the biggest is high water closing Highway 370 just west of the JFK, and that does remain closed. Have an accident over on the Iowa side, westbound I-80 after Magnolia, actually reported as a vehicle fire in the right lane. That's a look at traffic. I'm Steve Parker.
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6: 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In our next episode, we'll tell the tale of legendary black lawman, Bass Reeves. You won't want to miss the next episode of Our American Stories.
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7: In the Gary Saddlemeyer studio, powered by Amish Furniture of Nebraska, this is KFAB Omaha.
8: Why did he attack his co-pilot and try to crash the plane? I'm Dave Anthony, Fox News. That is the big question the day after in Israel.
38: It looks like he had been radicalized. I think it's too early to say whether he had any connections with Iran or with anyone else.
8: Prime Minister Benjamin Netanyahu also tells Fox the captain who was stabbed is a hero for opening the cockpit door despite being wounded and covered in blood as the plane started plunging, letting passengers see what happened, and they came to his rescue, subdued the attackers, stabilized the plane, and allowed off-duty pilots to safely land it in Saudi Arabia.
38: These guys are regular civilians, and they did a job. I'm not sure that my team could have done any better. I'm not sure they could have done what they did. They're superheroes, and they saved the day.
8: The injured pilot is stable after surgery. We're still waiting for an update on the condition of a convicted murderer in Tennessee, hospitalized after surviving an execution last night.
39: Krista Pike was supposed to be killed, the first woman to be executed in Tennessee in more than 200 years. She was given initially a lethal dose of pentobarbital. The curtains were drawn, and she was heard to say her arm was burning. It felt like her arm was going to burst. They gave her a second dose of the lethal drug. That's all they have. That's all they're allowed to give. And she complained more about that and was heard about an hour later snoring.
8: Fox's Steve Harrigan. A search at sea continues near the California coast for a patient on a medevac flight missing after the helicopter crashed after taking off from Catalina Island. Two others were killed, two more wounded. President Trump will go to Texas, then hold a rally in Oklahoma tonight, campaigning for Republicans in their push to keep control of Congress.
40: All I want to do is make speeches,
0: and go to states and fight for Republicans and fight for common sense.
8: A Fox News poll gives a progressive Democrat in Michigan a slight edge in a close Senate race. Abdul El-Sayed leads Republican Mike Rogers by 1 point among likely voters. 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
2: Many people are dealing with flooding this morning. Up to 6 inches of rain fell in some parts of the Omaha Metro over the last 24 hours. A flood watch remains in effect through this evening. The Nebraska Supreme Court heard arguments Wednesday over whether a ballot measure requiring sex-separate school sports should remain valid. A lawsuit claims organizers did not clearly explain the proposal's purpose to voters, while the Secretary of State and supporters argue that they did follow state law. The measure would put parts of Nebraska's 2025 school sports law into the state constitution, including a requirement that male students cannot compete on female-only teams. The Fremont City Council has voted to change a policy that had rejected a homeschool diploma as insufficient for a paid firefighter job. The city will now accept diplomas from non-accredited schools. The vote comes after Andrew Coates, a homeschooled graduate, was turned away from a job with Fremont Fire a few months ago. I'm Craig Evans.
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3: 40% chance of some scattered showers before 3 p.m. today. Better odds to the south. Breezy north winds up to about 30 miles per hour and a high of 68 sometime this morning. Decreasing clouds and 46 for the low tonight. Heading towards Friday, mostly sunny and comfortable and dry on Friday with a high of 65. From the First Alert 6 Weather Center, I'm Senior Chief Meteorologist Rusty Lord.
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17: 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Here's Scott Voorhees.

Good morning. Thank you so much for being here with us on Nebraska's News, Weather, and Traffic Station. This is News Radio 1110. Hold on. KFAB. There you go. It's worth waiting for. I'm Scott Voorhees. Did I say that? Well, I am, and I will be for the next hour. Thank you so much for hanging out here with us. The OMA Dome had a leak in it. For those of you who've recently moved to the area, or if you're moving through this morning and you're not familiar with the term, it is something that we say around here once in a while when there's supposed to be some bad weather or a lot of snow, and they'll get it, like, you know, Ashland will get some snow, and it'll move up around Bennington, or maybe some severe weather or hail up in Blair. But it just seems to shave off, and the worst of it just misses Omaha. And so the phrase is that there's a dome over Omaha that prevents us from getting bad weather. Of course, it's ridiculous, and that phrase only works when that atmospheric phenomenon is in effect. But the OMA Dome doesn't exist. We've seen that. Tell that to the people who've been shelled with hail across the area, or tornadoes, or heavy snowfall, or now floods. And it's not just the roads. And frankly, I could care about the roads. But I'm trying to get to work. I know. It's the people whose homes right now are full of water. If you've ever dealt with a basement waterproofing issue, if you've ever dealt with even like a burst pipe and suddenly your kitchen's flooded, or it's not always the lower level in rainstorms like we've had here the last few days and just pounding us last night, it's not always the lower level. Sometimes you get a little, just a little spot in the roof, a little damage there in the roof, and that water starts to work its way through and starts drip, drip, drip into the attic, and then the drip becomes more pronounced. More and more water gets in. You don't even know it. And then you look up and go, is that a stain on the ceiling? Is that a bubble forming on the ceiling? And then, the ceiling gives way, and now you've got a bunch of water. I feel awful for those homeowners. I have been where you are. It's a mess, and you just feel helpless. You know who else I feel bad for? Guys like Doug. Doug is listening to us via our free iHeartRadio app. And he's, I think he said he's in Colorado. And he said, I get real nervous when you start using phrases like mudslide. Oh, yeah. Where was the mudslide? Because Doug lives around Council Bluffs, and this was around Honey Creek, about 170th and Sumac Road. There was the old Lincoln Highway there was closed early this morning. It may still be. And this was both directions between Sumac Road and 170th Street near Honey Creek and Loveland, because not just of floodwaters, but due to a mudslide. Not the fun alcoholic one. So Doug emails and says, I get a little nervous when I hear mudslide. My house is carved out of a hill. It's 40 feet from a 20-foot dirt wall. I'm not home. I am on now I-70 heading towards Denver. Extremely nervous about what's being reported. Yep. Feel bad for Doug. And anyone else checking in with us from out of town going, wow, it sounds like you guys got a lot of rain back there. Wait a second. I wonder if we had water in our basement. Am I going to come home here, whether it's today, tomorrow, on Monday, whenever, Sunday night? Am I going to come home to a major problem, a huge mess? Boy, I hope not. I'm already hearing from neighbors who've got some water in their basement, and they've never had a problem with that before. If you've ever been out of town and then you come into your home for the first time, maybe it's through the front door, or you park your car in the garage. Oh my gosh, we're home. What a great trip.
And then you open that service door from your garage back into your home, and immediately you smell it. And then there's that first, just that moment at first, where you smell that after you've been gone for a few days, maybe a week, and you smell that and you think, the first thought is this what our house smells like? Oh my gosh, I can't have Helen and the girls over here for book club anymore. Our house smells terrible. And then you think, I don't think that's our normal house smell. What happened? And then you start looking. Did something die in here? And then you go downstairs, and as soon as your foot hits that wet carpet, you just stand there, and you think, I don't even know where to start. Am I pulling up this carpet? Can it be salvaged? Do I have to pull up the carpet, put down a new floor pad? Can I dry it out? Do I get a shop vac? How many times do I gotta empty this shop vac? Is this a wet, dry shop vac? And what was damaged?

You know, there's someone out there standing out there this morning going, I just rebuilt this whole area after previous flooding. Yeah, 204th and Center. Lincoln has got all kinds of flooding issues out there. Highway 77 near Soresco, Highway 6 near Ashland, Highway 44 near Portsmouth, Iowa. And then just multiple little areas around town, and especially in some of these residential areas. So, yeah, you're hearing about Highway 370 and some problems, especially around like 370 and the JFK, Highway 75. The roads, thankfully, the rain's moving out. One of the reasons this was such a problem is because the ground was already so saturated, there was just no place for new rainfall to go. And I guess Mother Nature heard, so what, you want new rainfall? Got an earwax problem or something like that. She needs to see an audiologist because she's like, okay, I hear you guys are in a drought. Here you go. And here's a whole bunch of new rainfall and then more rainfall. And for the last week or so, it's just been one after the other. And there are some areas that have well over 10 inches of rain just in the last couple of days. Where's it going to go? So it pools on the roads. It gets into your basement. And the roads will dry out. Probably a lot of the issues that had problems where cars were getting stuck at 2-3 o'clock in the morning, maybe those roads are even passable by now as the rain has thankfully let up and will continue. We will see even some, not just brightening skies, but even partly sunny this afternoon with a high of 68. We have the one night here where I think this is the only night in the foreseeable future, like the next week and a half or so. We had a couple nights. Yeah, I guess there's a couple nights where it's kind of in the mid to upper 40s for a low temperature. But as I look at the long-term forecast, this is going out almost 2 weeks. Sunny skies, high temperatures in either around 70, mid-70s, might even get up and approach near 80 for the end of next week. Overnight temperatures go back up into the 50s and even the 60s if this forecast holds. But I don't see any rain in this forecast, so we'll have a chance to dry out. We'll have a chance to clear those roads. You'll have a chance to get where you're going. And for you homeowners, business owners who are trying to clean up right now after you've had water in the basement or come crashing through the ceiling, and I know how you feel. That's what I was greeted by when I came here to work today. My office, I don't know what's going on down there. I just looked at it, laughed, and grabbed my headphones and walked here into the studio this morning. So, yeah, I'm feeling that pain as well. But, you know, I don't pay the mortgage around here. Jim Rose does that. So, so for any of you who are trying to clean up after some flood damage, my heart goes out to you. I have been there, and so many of your neighbors have as well. And, you know, the nice thing about this community is, you know, we all have our signs in the yard, right? We all have our flags. We all have our signs designating either which political group we like, party, which candidate we like, or even what our sexual orientation is. We all fly our flags and got our signs. But the wonderful thing about this community is whether it's an American flag or a blue dot, after people are kind of looking out for themselves, they think, I wonder if Kathy's okay. And then they go next door and they check on Kathy. And then Kathy says, yeah, I got a little trouble. I'm trying to manage it. Well, let me help you with that. And then you grab your teenage son and go, Russ, you know, get over here and help Kathy. And then, you know, people are looking out for each other. That's the thing. If, as I started this conversation, if you're fairly new to the Omaha area, there is no such thing as the Oma Dome. If you've moved here from outside of what is generally considered to be severe weather, like tornado country, and you're wondering, what should I do when my neighbor, like the sirens go off? I'm not familiar with that. Sirens go off. My neighbors go out to look. What do I do? That's when you go to the basement. If your 73-year-old neighbor who's lived here his entire life goes outside to look at the sky, you probably need to run for cover. Go down to the basement. That's just kind of a phenomenon. We'll be okay. Don't worry about us. And we look out for each other. And for those of us who got that

0: alert on the phone. There's a flood warning. Like, that thing. I was sleeping. I'm here on the second story of my house that's nowhere near a major creek or any flooding issues. But thank you, phone, for that alert that went beeping, you know, to wake me up near midnight last night. Thank you very much. Hey, we're alive today because of that alert. I didn't think the floods were going to come get me as I slept there on the second story of my house, but still my phone thought it would be a great idea to wake me up. And then a minute later, my wife's phone goes off. We got the same plan, but my phone is looking out for me. Like, oh, she's a better swimmer than you are. We'll let her splash around for a little bit. We're going to let you know first. What am I talking? I don't know. A little sleep deprived after the thing went off at 11:46, and I never really got back to sleep after that. So we'll take your thoughts here, Scott at KFAB.com. You're kind of my eyes and ears across the area. What are you seeing? What do you got? Let me know, Scott at KFAB.com.
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0: 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They all come into the Zonkers Custom Woods inbox. Good morning. I'm Scott Voorhees of Scott at KFAB.com, where Trish has emailed here on News Radio 1110 KFAB and said, road's still closed over here. This is Old Lincoln Highway, half mile south of Crescent, and there's the mudslide. Trish, thank you very much for that picture. It doesn't look like anyone's buried under there. It's not like the pass is closed. We won't be able to get out of here until maybe March. It's just a lot of mud on the road and took some fauna and flora with it, I'm sure. I see a bunch of tree branches, or maybe that's an entire tree, but what do you use to get all that mud off the road? I wouldn't recommend waiting until it dries. It seems like hard dirt there on the old Lincoln Highway might be harder to move, but at the same time, what, you take the snowplow out there and just send a couple of kids out there with shovels? There you go there, up and at them. Good luck. So there's that message there in the Zonkers Custom Woods inbox. Scott at KFAB.com. A lot of people are letting us know what they had in their rain gauge this morning. Bob says, this is what our rain gauge said. We live near 132nd and Blondo. 8 inches near 132nd and Blondo. Is that just since yesterday? Holy cow. Trish, different Trish. We do very well with Trish on this program. This Trish says, we live around 180th and F streets. We have a 5-inch rain gauge. At 10 o'clock last night, we emptied it and had about 4.5 inches in there. And then we had another 4.5 inches this morning. At 10 p.m., our streets were rivers. So that's 9 inches. Yeah, I can do that math, Trish. Thank you. That's 9 inches total rain yesterday through this morning. Scott at KFAB.com. Let us know how everything is in your neck of the world. We'd just like to check in here after a storm like this. And, you know, this storm, as far as is like, it's not like it blew in here with a whole bunch of tornadoes and lightning and hail and all that. It was just relentless rain over several days. We didn't even have flash flooding with it, just gradual. Like, hey, over the next couple of days, we're reporting this on Tuesday. We're going to have flooding through Thursday afternoon. And here we are. Thankfully, as I said, the flood watch officially in effect till 7 p.m. today, as we see some partly sunny, brightening skies, a high of 68 this afternoon, sunny and 65 tomorrow, sunny and 72 on Saturday. And you look ahead into next week, and it's just beautiful. Look ahead right here. We've got some beautiful music coming, a live musical performance in the studio. We love doing that. That's coming up after a Fox News update next.
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20: In 2005, investigators in Palm Beach, Florida began uncovering a dark secret.
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20: There was a wealthy man in Palm Beach who was offering young girls a way to make money. That man was Jeffrey Epstein, and he had set up a system designed to bring him underage girls. Local police and the federal government would investigate and, by their count, find dozens of victims. Epstein would become one of the world's most infamous predators, a man who could have faced decades in prison but served just 13 months in his own wing of a county jail.
23: Why would you cut this deal with Jeffrey Epstein?
20: Epstein's abuse would span years and cross state lines.
24: New York, Palm Beach, New Mexico, Paris, Virgin Islands, and each one of those residences is an alleged crime scene.
20: I'm ABC's Mark Remillard, and with a team of journalists from the ABC News Investigative Unit, we've traveled around the country to look at Jeffrey Epstein and the allegations of his horrifying abuse, to hear from the girls who suffered it, who are now women fighting to recover from it. Truth and Lies, Jeffrey Epstein.
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25: That's all, folks. Really, this time it is. A federal judge in California has paved the way for Paramount Skydance to acquire Warner Brothers Discovery.
26: The judge approved the settlement, resolving an antitrust lawsuit brought by 12 state attorneys general who had opposed the $110 billion merger. Under the deal, Paramount will spend at least an additional $1.5 billion on U.S. film production over the next 5 years and establish monitoring of editorial independence at its news operations. Paramount has set October 6th as the closing date for the merger. The deal would combine two major Hollywood studios along with Paramount Plus and HBO Max and television networks, including CBS, CNN, Comedy Central, and Food Network. I'm Sharon Reardon.
25: Sia is selling half of her music catalog. TMZ reports a singer agreed to allow entertainment investment company Pop House buy it for $180 million. The deal includes a $165 million payout for songs that were written before her marriage to ex-husband Dan Bernad. Another $15 million will be divided between the couple for songs that were written during their marriage. The sale comes after Sia originally filed for divorce last year and... It was May. The pub owner on Ted Lasso made her last appearance on the show in May Rides the Bus, the episode that dropped last night. That's entertainment. I'm Daria Albinger.
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1: News. I'm CJ Papa. The investigation underway into the pilot who tried to crash a Fly Dubai flight traveling from Saudi Arabia to Israel. Israeli Prime Minister Benjamin Netanyahu telling Fox and Friends,
5: "It looks like he had been radicalized."
1: Adding,
5: "It's too early to say whether he had any connections with Iran or with anyone else."
1: Heroes on the plane stepped in to subdue the co-pilot after he stabbed the other pilot mid-flight. The Tennessee Department of Corrections says it followed the state's execution protocol, but it did not result in the death of a convicted killer.
7: We don't know about her condition. Krista Pike was supposed to be killed, the first woman to be executed in Tennessee in more than 200 years.
1: That is Fox's Steve Harrigan reporting in Atlanta. Pike was 18 when she killed 19-year-old Colleen Slemmer more than 30 years ago. 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
9: 40% chance of some scattered showers before 3 p.m. today. Better odds to the south. Breezy north winds up to about 30 miles per hour and a high of 68 sometime this morning. Decreasing clouds and 46 for the low tonight. Heading towards Friday, mostly sunny and comfortable. And dry on Friday with a high of 65. From the First Alert 6 Weather Center, I'm Senior Chief Meteorologist Rusty Lord.
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0: All right, good morning. Thank you so much for being with us here on Nebraska's News, Weather, and Traffic Station. This is News Radio 1110 KFAB. Good morning. I'm Scott Voorhees. Lucy Chapman out here for a couple of days, but we have replaced one Lucy with three incredible voices, and one guy is not too shabby on the guitar. They are performing some benefit shows coming up Tuesday through Thursday, December 1st through the 3rd at Marion High School. Please welcome Harmonies for Hope. Take it away, guys.

0: And the in-studio audience here on News Radio 1110 KFAB goes absolutely bonkers for Harmonies for Hope online at harmoniesforhopeomaha.com. I have no idea if the Facebook Live there actually showed you or showed the ceiling behind you, because I jacked this up and I had it to where I couldn't see as I was,
1: you are phasing away from me.
0: Was it okay?
2: All right.
0: Hey, we're going to have some more performances from these guys on the radio. So tune in right now to 1110 KFAB, and maybe we'll come back for another Facebook Live performance here in just a few moments. So I'm killing the Facebook performance just so I can focus on this little radio show we're doing here. And let me introduce you to Harmonies for Hope. We have Nikki Boulay right here with the last bit of vocals you heard on that song. We have Carly Jurgensen Daniel also here today, and we've got Natalie Hughes, and we got a guy named Terry on guitar, and the instrumentalists don't get a last name apparently. But ladies, it's so great to have you here in the studio. Tell me what is happening on December 1st through the 3rd at Marion High School, why it's happening, where people can get tickets to be a part of it. Nikki?
1: Okay, so harmoniesforhopeomaha.com. This is a holiday all music show that came together from our hearts, from our love for music, and from our love for Omaha. So the three of us, working musicians, never really got the chance to work together, always said we need to do something. And I think we all loved the appeal of kind of a modern twist on the old-timey Christmas variety shows. There will be no juggling, but next year Nat's going to get on that. And then we definitely knew we wanted to make this a benefit. We wanted to find a way to give back to Omaha. So we were fortunate enough, our first 2 years, we partnered with the Heart Ministry Center, and they really helped us launch this whole entire show. And then last year, our beneficiary was Q Schools, and this year it's Memories for Kids, which is a wonderful organization. They provide lasting memories for families and children where the parent has a terminal diagnosis. And so the work they do is just so important and so meaningful. And Omaha has been so good to us, so we just wanted to give a little back, girls.
0: Well, yeah, it's and you talk about, Omaha has been so good to you. You've been a part of a number of bands and radio stations, Nikki Boulay, over the years. We worked together 30 years ago, just about.
1: I can't believe they let 10-year-olds on the radio. That was crazy. Yeah.
0: I was 10 years old at that time. Still had gray hair. It's amazing. Very, very old. So I was back on 101.9 The Edge. And then since then, you've been, and even before then, part of a number of different bands, including Omaha's own Blue Moon Ghetto, with the featured vocals on Shine All the Time, one of our favorite songs on here. I've seen Natalie Hughes perform solo as well as with Envy here in town. And I'm not as familiar with Carly. I know you've done some stuff, though.
2: Come to the show.
0: I know you've done some stuff with Mannheim Steamroller.
1: I was going to say, she's a real slacker. She tours with a little tiny band called Mannheim Steamroller. So she's kind of, we just kind of let her play along.
0: Yeah, now how did, Carly, how did that work out where you started, like Chip Davis just called you and said, hey, we play all instrumentals, come sing with us. How did that work?
2: Oh, gosh. Well, I was not living in Omaha at the time, but I was home for a wedding, and my neighbor lives next, or my friend was neighbors with Brian Ackley, who kind of runs the show over there at American Gramophone, and she introduced us, and I gave him my card, and I said, if you ever need a keyboard player, let me know. And he called me a month later when I had packed up my belongings from New York and was moving back to Omaha, not knowing what I was going to do with my musical life. And it was very divine timing. And so I've been with them about 13 years now.
0: Do you sing with them? Because we all know the Mannheim Steamroller Fresh Air catalog as being almost exclusively instrumental.
2: Great question. So. Well, I think the reason I got that gig the first time around was because they needed someone who could sing and play, because they were doing an ice skating show, and David Archuleta was a guest artist, and they needed someone who could sing background vocals with him. So that first time around, I did sing and play, but for the majority of the work I have done with them, it's been instrumental.
0: All right, that is Carly Jurgensen Daniel, also Natalie Hughes here. Envy has been, no offense to, is it Finest Hour that I've seen you most recently perform with Nikki Boulay, but Envy has been one of Omaha's great party bands, along with like Lemon Fresh Day, and we have some really, really good ones here in our town, and Natalie's been singing with them for how long?
3: It's been, oh my gosh, I think over 15 years.
0: So it's been a minute, and...
3: I was also 10.
0: So you tell me the story of how this collective of these three voices, who are, you're each used to standing out there solo and doing your thing with the band behind you, and you thought, let's just make a musical Avengers here? Is that how this came together?
3: Pretty much, you know, just another excuse for us to get together.
0: Mm-hmm.
3: Honestly, all three of us are Marion alums, and so Carly and I went to school at the same time. Nikki was, you know, just a few years before us.
4: I'm right here.
3: Walked the halls. but we did, you know, from time to time we would show up at a funeral or a wedding and we'd all be asked to sing, and it was always such an incredible experience to walk away from. God, these voices, just, it's so great singing together. So we talked about this for many years, trying to get together, putting something together, and a holiday show just felt right. And to be honest, I think since we kicked this off, it feels like something that Omaha needed. The community shows up. It's absolutely incredible, the amount of support that we've gotten. And I think also, yes, solo shows and all of that, but I don't often get to sing with a string quartet or a horn section. So I think the band and the team that helps us put this show on is what makes it such an incredible experience for all of us.
0: Yeah, we're giving you a little acoustic taste here this morning on 1110 KFAB of what Harmonies for Hope is all about. And these shows coming up again Thursday, not necessarily in that order. No, Tuesday, Wednesday, Thursday, December 1st, 2nd, 3rd. And tickets go on sale at noon today at harmoniesforhopeomaha.com. The performances are at Marion High School, and it's not just you three and the great Terry over here on acoustic guitar. Nikki, tell me about just how rich these shows are going to be.
1: Well, musically, they are very rich. As Natalie mentioned, we have a full horn section, a full string quartet, a killer band and lineup of musicians, many of them plucked straight from Finest Hour. Thank you, guys.
0: It's a really good band.
1: It's a great band. And
0: saw you guys out there at Exarban Village this past summer.
1: We're just really blessed to have a great, great lineup, and we work so well together. And, you know, Marion, I don't know if anybody's been, they have a performing arts center, a performing arts theater that was, it's a little, I tell people, it's a mini Holland Center. It's absolutely beautiful. The sound is second to none. There is not a bad seat in the house. And so to be able to go back, you know, to our high school, and the theater wasn't there when the three of us were there. So it's just a really intimate feeling. We love being at Marion for that reason. And this year we've sold out our shows. So this year we added a third show to hopefully accommodate more people to come.
0: Yeah, so I'm surprised the theater wasn't there even when they were in school. Because, Nikki, you're so much older than Carly and Natalie.
1: I mean, black and white photos.
0: Yeah, if you're thinking like, yeah, I'll just jump on the website here sometime in the next week or so and get tickets. Every time I think about that with one of Nikki's shows at the Jewel, it's already sold out by the time I think about it. So at noon today, set a reminder on your phone to go to harmoniesforhopeomaha.com and get tickets for one or a few of these shows, December 1st through the 3rd at Marion High School. Can we get one more song out of you here before we head out?
1: Can I tell one Scott Voorhees story, though, from back in the day?
0: All right.
1: I think I was prophetic. So back in the day, I'm a smidge older than Scott, too, I think. And Scott started out as an intern at The Edge, the radio station that I worked for. And we had had several interns come through, great young kids. And Scott's first week, I looked at all of our staff in a meeting and said, you know that kid's going to be our boss someday, right?
3: Look at him now.
0: I remember you saying that, and it was flattering then. It's flattering now, but at the same time, if you look at some of the people we worked with, Pat and Scott and Pat and Ian and DeGan and Party and Chris Baker. I mean, it wasn't a whole lot. It's like, who's going to be our boss someday? Is it going to be Jag? Is it going to be Voorhees?
1: No.
0: Yeah, is it going to be Sloan?
1: No.
0: Is it
1: gonna... It's a hard pass on that.
0: So, Yeah, is it going to be Lynn Lawless? Is it going to? So I had a great time working with you and that crew at the Edge. And
1: you just carried yourself a little differently than all of the interns, and it was. It was like you had this voice and this passion and this responsibility, and I just remember always saying it, and then here we are. You're running the show.
0: Thank you for that story. Let's get your voices on here. We've got Natalie, Carly, and Nikki with Terry on guitar. One more song here from Harmonies for Hope. Take it away. Oh, we're not doing that song? Terry!
5: I didn't get the memo.
0: There it was. There we go. Thank you so much, ladies. Appreciate you coming in. No, that's all right.
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0: We're switching up here. No, that was good. Now we're in key. We're ready to go.
2: All right.

0: And you can go to harmoniesforhopeomaha.com. 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That is Harmonies for Hope live here on 1110 KFAB. 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
11: With your Buzz Extra, I'm Sean Callahan with the Huskers here in Lincoln. It was a next man up mentality at Michigan State last week when Nebraska had some key players go down. We saw Quinn Clark elevate his role at wide receiver, but really the biggest story a week ago was Vince Genitone coming in at running back and keeping him in a situation where they couldn't sub him out of the field. Nebraska threw a check down to him. It was a play that he probably has never been able to rep at that level in practice. And he executed it in the moment. I think that just tells you where this program's at, where they are confident in some of their veterans to execute in moments like we saw Saturday. And now Genitone will probably see more reps going forward. That's your Buzz Extra. I'm Sean Callahan with the Huskers in Lincoln.
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7: She lifted her head up and was looking around at one point.
18: Catherine Sweeney was a media witness and says Krista Pike also complained her arm hurt and was burning and was last heard behind a closed curtain snoring loudly before being taken to a hospital.
19: Pike was convicted at age 18 of a brutal murder of a 19-year-old classmate. This is the second botched execution in Tennessee this year. The governor is demanding a full investigation, and for now, all executions suspended in Tennessee for the rest of the year.
18: Fox's Steve Harrigan. A search continues near the California coast for a missing patient on board a medevac helicopter flight.
20: It crashed shortly after takeoff, and from what we understand from last night, there were four people recovered from the aircraft.
18: Coast Guard LA Sector Commander Stacy Cressy, two of the four survived. He was radicalized by Islamists. That's what Israel's Prime Minister tells Fox about the co-pilot who attacked the captain and tried to crash a Fly Dubai flight. Benjamin Netanyahu also praised the passengers who stopped him and landed the plane safely as superheroes, preventing a 9/11 style attack.
21: Because of the courage of these people, I think they tell the world that you can't fight these terrorism.
18: Renee Good's family has filed a wrongful death lawsuit against the federal government after she was killed in January, shot in her car in Minneapolis protesting an ICE operation.
22: Good's family says she wasn't using her car in a threatening way, calling the shooting illegal. The Trump administration has defended the action, saying the agent opened fire in self-defense.
18: Fox's Jeff Manasso. The Supreme Court has agreed to consider a challenge to the Trump administration denying bond hearings to immigrants who are challenging their deportations. 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
23: Heavy rain in Omaha leaves flooded basements, ponding, and mud.
24: We had multiple reports of more than 8 inches out around Millard towards Chalco area. Many reports of 4 to 7 inches. It was a really impressive heavy rainfall event, especially right through the heart of the Papillion Creek watershed.
23: National Weather Service meteorologist Brian Bargenbrook, he tells KFAB News the flood control system worked.
24: Some of our flood control lakes out there, Zirinsky, Weirspan, they reached their highest level on record. Zirinsky, I believe, by a few feet. So they definitely did an outstanding job of catching a lot of that water and helping it to more gradually work through the system as opposed to everything hitting at once right when that heaviest rain fell.
23: It'll be sunny tomorrow into the weekend. I'm Wendy Wild.
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25: 40% chance of some scattered showers before 3 p.m. today. Better odds to the south. Breezy north winds up to about 30 miles per hour and a high of 68 sometime this morning. Decreasing clouds and 46 for the low tonight. Heading towards Friday, mostly sunny and comfortable and dry on Friday with a high of 65. From the First Alert 6 Weather Center, I'm Senior Chief Meteorologist Rusty Lord.
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0: Comment Line. I am your host, Gene Stothert. Peyton Heilock, my producer, is also here. Good morning, Peyton.
1: Good morning, Gene. How are you?
0: I'm going to check your mental status later today because Peyton just told me he was playing soccer starting at 10 p.m. last night.
1: Oh, yes. In the rain? Come on now.
0: What is wrong with you?
1: A blast.
0: Was it really?
1: Oh, so much fun.
0: How could you see?
1: Barely. Barely see. That's okay, though.
0: You could see the ball. That's all that matters.
1: Yeah, exactly.
0: Were you sliding and falling down?
1: Yes, but on purpose. Slipping, sliding around, yes.
0: All right. You had fun with it, but I do question your sanity for doing that. But thank you all for being with us today. We want to hear from you. We want to get your feedback. We want to hear your comments, questions, concerns, complaints. Anything goes, city, state, national, or the world. We will have plenty of good guests on this show, and we have a great guest today. And, of course, you will hear plenty of opinion from me. But it is your chance to speak up and sound off. You can send your emails to comment@kfab.com. You can call us at 402-558-1110, or you could leave us a recorded message on the talkback mic, and we will play it on the air. We are very happy that you are with us today, and we are very happy that PJ Morgan is here with us today. Good morning.
2: Good morning.
0: And how are you?
2: I'm good.
0: Good. I'm glad that you agreed to do this, PJ. I used to see you so much down at City Hall, but you have got such, to me, an interesting past politically, business-wise, and I want you to talk about it again a little bit today. But, you know, as an elected official, PJ, there's nothing we can hide, is there? And we can't hide our age. Everybody knows. I always say I'm 70-ish, but I'm 72. PJ, you were born in 1940. That makes you 86.
2: Yes.
0: That is amazing. I mean, you look amazing. And you are still, I mean, you're kind of like Hal Dobb. You're just like, you got so much energy, you just keep on going. Because you love what you do.
2: I think work keeps you healthy. And when I go out to schools, I always tell young people, I know you hear it from your parents, to work hard and study hard. But the most important thing about that, really, and I say this to them, is your education's going to let you choose what you want to do. And if you choose what you want to do, then you're going to like it, hopefully.
0: Yes.
2: And I love what I do, and I'm thankful I can. And people ask me, why are you still working? And I say, because I can. And it motivates you.
0: It keeps your mind sharp, too.
2: Well, hopefully. Yeah, we'll find out this morning about that.
0: But you know, it forces you to keep. That's why I like doing this show, is because it really forces you to keep current. I mean, I feel like I've got to read all the newspapers every day. I've got to listen to the news. I got to keep up with what's going on in the legislature. And so do you with the county board. You absolutely do.
2: And the world scene. I mean, that incident with the plane yesterday.
0: Oh, my goodness, yes.
2: I mean, just what a miracle that the door was opened by that
0: could have been
2: captain, even though he had been stabbed. I mean, you think of those 174 lives. It's just a miracle. That those people survived. And if you looked at the tail section of that plane, you know it didn't have many miles to go had it gone down further. And one of my career things was being the CEO of Duncan Aviation. I don't know if you know that.
0: Yes, but, I do.
2: You know, they're the largest in the world. And, you know, I know a little about airplanes, but not a pilot or anything.
0: Yes.
2: But that was just really great what happened and the citizens had took place.
0: They're unbelievably fortunate with that. You know, my husband is a pilot.
2: Oh, really?
0: You know, he's a physician, a doctor, but he also is a pilot, and he has an airplane. So anytime I hear anything like this, it
2: jet
0: makes
2: or
0: me,
2: twin engine?
0: He is a single engine.
2: Okay.
0: Yeah, he is a Mooney. He's had it for years and years and years.
2: That's great.
0: But PJ Morgan is currently a member of the Douglas County Board of Commissioners for the 4th District. You know, PJ, when I looked at your history, too, in politics, you've had wins and losses, just like I have. I mean, you know, sometimes you win, sometimes you lose. That's what it is about running in a campaign. Nobody cares who comes in number two. They just care who wins. But just to remind people, you ran for the Nebraska legislature and served, didn't you, in the 70s. You were mayor of Omaha from 1989 to 1994, that's 6 years. You were elected to a second term, and you resigned that second term. I had just moved here. I had lived here 1 year because I moved here in 1993 from Texas. And I remember all of the talk when, our mayor, PJ Morgan, decided to resign. And wasn't that so you could go work for Duncan Aviation?
2: Well, partly, but what happened is I had a son that committed suicide. And that was on March 3rd, going through a tough divorce. And what happened is March 10th was his funeral, and I was back to work then. And as it soaked in, I just felt at some point that grief, and I was also dealing with trigeminal neuralgia after his death, stress, and also in the hospital for another nerve situation, and realized I never did the grieving. You know, mm-hmm. The mayor's deal was where you're always going. It was 95 when I left office, and just felt I needed to have some time away from people, basically.
0: Right.
2: And I've always kind of taken that kind of a break. In the 70s, I was also on the county board for one term, didn't seek reelection, and left politics for about 15 years. And then in 89, there were six people running. I didn't know that Mike Boyle was going to run.
0: Mm-hmm.
2: And I got in the race, and then he announced late because I helped him not to be recalled. I didn't feel it was the right thing. And probably wouldn't have run, but did, and was fortunate enough to be elected.
0: Mm-hmm.
2: And really appreciated that opportunity. And then after that, stayed out

0: And, you know, I wanted to go back with your political career a little bit, too. You even ran for the city council once, too, didn't you?
1: Yeah, I lost by about 800 votes to John Riddams.
0: Like in the 60s, didn't you?
1: It was an apartment building.
0: And you know what? I mean, I think that's great because I always want to tell people there is no shame whatsoever in running for an elected office and losing. There has been many great politicians. There have been presidents of the United States that have ran, lost, and ran for something else and had a very successful career. So good for you for hanging in there and for being on the county board. What I really wanted to ask you today is just about the county board, and I really wanted to first of all, to let the listeners know what are the main responsibilities of the Douglas County Board, and then let's talk about what your priorities are and what you think is the most important issues that the county board is dealing with now. So what are the main responsibilities of the Douglas County Board? Because one thing, you are not lawmakers, but you are policymakers. The city council are lawmakers, but the Douglas County Board are really policymakers. But you oversee a lot of various administrative functions, and you make sure that you are in compliance with state law, too. So talk about what the Douglas County Board's responsibilities are.
1: And you mentioned priority. You know, a priority, of course, for me is public safety. And I'll say this, we are, and didn't plan to say it, but I think about it because of public safety. We are so lucky to have someone like Don Klein as our county attorney.
0: I agree.
1: And so fortunate to have a sheriff that's so on it, Aaron Hansen, and those two make our community one that we can be proud of compared to some of what you see going on in other cities.
0: I agree. I'm a big fan of both of them.
1: And so that's, you know, something you can be thankful for. The other thing that's a priority for, I think, all county commissioners right now, and especially myself and Mike Friend, Roger Garcia, our chairperson, and we've been working on this diligently and hopefully to get something to happen. We thought we were close with one situation, would be the youth center.
0: The Douglas County Youth Center, okay.
1: And that goes back 7-8 years. And when that was going on, I publicly spoke at a county board meeting that we could add a floor, and it was just over $1 million, and not finish that floor, but have it because Omaha is going to continue to grow.
0: Mm-hmm. And so rough it in, basically.
1: Yeah.
0: Okay.
1: Build one extra floor. Mm-hmm. Mike Andy was supportive of the idea, brought it up at the county board, could not get the votes. They did footings, which mm-hmm. I said, the footings aren't going to help us because you're not going to go back in someday. And I built probably 12, 15 different apartments mm-hmm. in my younger days and over 200 mm-hmm. homes.
0: And PJ?
1: In Omaha, but
0: PJ's talking about the existing Douglas County Youth Center. We'll get into the newer building in a second, but go ahead.
1: And so that's a priority to make something happen there. And we can talk about it if you like. And mm-hmm. then the other priority is doing something about property taxes.
0: Okay.
1: And I've worked with more citizens as far as personally, and my assistant, Sharon Barsh, that's worked for me 18 years in my own office. We do comps if somebody is protesting their taxes, and I take those with them to the Board of Equalization, meaning when they're meeting with the referees, and try to be helpful to them.
0: If somebody's protesting what their valuation was.
1: Yeah, they've had that 30% increase, 50%.
0: Right.
1: 15th and Pierce, Roger Garcia sent me one last year. They had 100% increase down on 15th and Pierce, just mm-hmm. south of Leavenworth.
0: Mm-hmm.
1: So that's something I enjoy doing, and it's important to help the citizens of our community.
0: What do you think? Let me ask you, because I dealt with property taxes a lot as mayor. What do you think? I mean, because all property taxes are levied locally, and I always come out with the school districts are anywhere from 60 to 70% of your total bill. City of Omaha is about 22%. Douglas County is about 12.5%. But even if you lower your levy, you're lowering the levy of 12.5%. People aren't going to get a big bang out of it. What do you think the solution is? Is there a solution

0: legislatively, even though we levy locally?
1: Here's what, appreciate that question. You and I didn't talk about what you were going to say.
0: No, not at all.
1: I just came, and I like it that way because then you don't think about it, Peyton. You just do it.
0: Yeah.
1: So here's what Mike Boyle and I worked on this 7 years ago, 8 years ago. The idea is to do a lot similar as what 20-plus other states have done, and that's this. If you buy my home for $600,000 and it's currently assessed at $480,000, it immediately goes to $600,000. This would be a constitutional amendment.
0: For the price that you purchased it.
1: Right, immediately.
0: Mm-hmm.
1: The second part of that is from then on, unless you build an addition or something, that home can only be raised a maximum of 5% if it's justified.
0: Okay.
1: We have the fourth highest property taxes in the United States. And many states have it that way. In Colorado, you're paying about a third. Tennessee, you're paying about 25% of what you'd pay on the same price home. Michigan is also the same way, about a third of what ours are. Mm-hmm. And I'm not going to California.
0: That's Prop 13 out there, and that really didn't work. That limited it 1%. Right.
1: And some other thing. I think if you stayed in your house, they couldn't even raise it 1%.
0: Right.
1: So I'm not going there.
0: Okay.
1: But that, to me, would be a constitutional amendment that the people would vote on. Mm-hmm. That bill has been introduced. Mike and I really worked hard on it.
0: Mm-hmm.
1: And it hasn't passed, and I'm still working with state senators trying to get it introduced again to see that we can get a vote of the people.
0: Mm-hmm.
1: And I know there's other organizations, Doug Kagan and the Nebraska taxpayers, that support that idea and feel it would be a right step.
0: You know, the EPIC tax is something people have brought up. But when you look at that, and here's the difference between the city of Omaha. I want to back up a little bit. City of Omaha's main source of revenue is sales tax, followed by property tax. Douglas County, you are basically almost all property tax, correct? You don't use a lot of sales tax for revenue in your budget.
1: We don't have any sales tax.
0: Okay.
1: You know, it's a real challenge because the sheriff's office, for example, and the county attorney lose deputies and attorneys to Sarpy County.
0: Mm-hmm.
1: They're paying more than we were paying. And the same is true at the correction facility on 17th and Leavenworth. We had to give them pretty substantial increases because we were 65 people short at that facility in the last few years. And I've been fortunate enough with my colleagues to be the finance director or co-chairman of that for the last 12 years and worked together recently in the last 5 years with Mike Friend.
0: Mm-hmm.
1: And we work hard on that. And I pledged when I ran unopposed 4 years ago, and I continued that. It kind of scared the audience a bit if you talked to neighborhood groups and so on. And I said, if I had an opponent, I probably wouldn't be making this statement.
0: Mm-hmm.
1: But I'm pledging to you that under no circumstance will I raise the mill levy, period.
0: I was going to ask you that, so you led right into it. Good. I was going to say, would there be an instance that you would want to raise, that you would agree to raise the property tax levy?
1: No, and I've stayed with that policy because of the property taxes, and I think if you go door to door, which I've done, that's what the big issue is. And so that's of paramount importance to me. At the same time, just so you know, Mike Friend and I in the last year, not the last 5 years, the last 12 months or less, have met with all the non-mandated services from the state. We're mandated to do certain things, to run the correction facility and so on. We've looked at our non-mandated service and had public meetings in the county building, city-county building, to talk about their services and exactly what they're doing, because we need to look at that, because at some point we may have to take some steps on non-mandated service, where there might be the law library, the extension office, or what it might be as we continue to go forward, because we know that we have to continue to fund public safety and other things. So that's what we're up against. And we have an excellent finance director. We always have. Joe Lorenz was one, and now we have Lori Persh. It's been there the last 5 years, mm-hmm. and she's just an excellent individual, mm-hmm. CPA, mm-hmm. and helps us very much with our
0: and, you know,
1: work.
0: People love hearing, I think, what you're saying. PJ Morgan is with us this morning because they don't like it when government just keeps things going because we've already done it. We've always done it that way. We've always had this department. We've always done it that way. They like you to really dig in and make sure that everything that is being done is appropriate and is needed today. Let's just go through what different departments are under the county, because I think that's important excuse me, for some people to know. Even though they are elected, you brought up the Douglas County Sheriff. You brought up the Douglas County Attorney. There is the Assessor and of Deeds, the Assessor and the Register of Deeds,
1: yes.
0: under the county. Clerk of the District Court,
1: yes.
0: is under the county. That's elected. You have a Comptroller. That's Dan Ish, right?
1: Yes.
0: Okay.
1: The clerk.
0: Okay, that's the clerk. Okay. And any other of those elected positions that are county positions?
1: The treasurer.
0: The treasurer. Okay, all right.
1: Would be also there, and the sheriff and all
0: right.
1: of that.
0: Okay. Now, let me ask you this. I should have done my homework, but have you already approved your 27 budget?
1: Yes.
0: Okay. Was there a levy increase, decrease, or stay the same?
1: Stay the same.
0: Okay.
1: And I want you to know that last year's budget, and Peyton, this is important for you as a young married man, for your family to be, the way it works is that the levy is set, and last year's budget compared to this year's, we spent 2.5%, it increased the total budget 2.5%. And when you think about inflation and what's going on in cost, that's pretty significant that that's the increase. It wasn't 6% or 4%.
0: Considering the cost of living increases right now.
1: That's right. Uh-huh. So that's what it was. The budget of a year ago, around $600 million, 2.5% increase.
0: Okay. Your general fund budget is around $300 million, isn't it, in that area?
1: Yeah.
0: $300 something.
1: But the total budget would be over $600 million.
0: Okay. Now, let's go back to when we talked about the DCYC, the Douglas County Youth Center. That building still exists. There are still youth in that facility. Let's talk briefly, because we could talk for hours, about the new facility that was built. The juvenile judges are over in that newer facility, which is right across the street from the courthouse. Talk about what the county's plans are for that building, that a lot of it remains vacant now.
1: Well, there's some things we can't do with that building because of the bond issue. It's okay. bonded with the county attorney and that other building that cost about $100 million next door.
0: Yes.
1: This building costs around $27 million. We had a $5 million grant on it from the community, but we haven't received that because we are not operating it. We're trying to work toward and have some things working to maybe something that would have to do with youth. And, you know, we see the things happening that weren't happening as much 8 years ago before COVID, like yesterday at Burke High School.
0: Mm-hmm.
1: What happened with
0: right.
1: that shooting there. So it's a serious problem. We're running in the 60s now. We're up as high as 90. But that's why initially I felt we should add a floor so we could finish it.
0: Right.
1: But we're still trying to figure out where do we partner in the community to do a better job with our youth to give them the hope and put them on that right path for their future.
0: Do you see in the future a chance that the youth center, that we might have youth in that facility, or do you think it's going to be repurposed and used for something else, or can you just not say?
1: You can't use it for something else unless it pertains
0: bonds.
1: To the youth.
0: Okay.
1: And the bonding company would love to get rid of those bonds because they're at a lower interest rate.
0: Right. They're municipal bonds. Right.
1: And maybe we're not supposed to mention other stations, but I think it was KETV in the last 24 hours or 40 hours had something on that the cost really is around $20,000 a month 20-some thousand.
0: Just to keep the utilities and...
1: Well, and paying the bond debt.
0: Yeah, okay, and the bond debt, okay.
1: Yeah, that would be the biggest part of that.
0: Have you had anybody reach out to you with interest in that building?
1: We've had some things occur that we worked on and thought we had a chance of a state partnership that would have been for youth, but that did not materialize yet.
0: Okay.
1: That's been more than a year ago. We were thinking we had an opportunity going, but if you said, what's your number one priority? It's tough. The priority, as I said, is public safety, and then it'd be, budgeting and that kind of thing. But the youth center is right in there with it because I want to see it occupied.
0: Right. It's very controversial right now.
1: Yeah. Mm-hmm. And,
0: people hate to see tax dollars being spent on something that ends up not being used.
1: And I met with people where the community college had an idea maybe of something to be with youth, and that didn't materialize the way we would have liked it. But we're on it, and that is a big-time priority, without question.
0: We can count on you. Douglas County Board has 7 members right now: Roger Garcia, Jim Cavanaugh, Chris Rogers, P.J. Morgan, Brian Fahey, Marianne Borgensen, and John Friend. Marianne is not running again, correct?
1: Yeah, Marianne dropped out of the race, and Jim Cavanaugh lost in his race. And I was fortunate enough to do okay in the primary, so I don't have an opponent.
0: You don't have an opponent. Okay. And let me ask you something. This might be a hard question for you, but I got to ask you. You are a registered Republican. You've taken a little criticism for supporting Democrat candidates. I'm going to give you an example. Right now, OPPD. There's Christian Mapes, who's a Republican, and Sarah Cohen, who's known, I don't know her really well, but known as quite a liberal Democrat. Go ahead and explain how you chose to do that. I'll let you do it.
1: I didn't support Sarah Cohen when she ran for the city council.
0: Yeah, she ran against Amy Melton, that's right.
1: Yeah, and I've known Amy Melton and her family a long time. I've known Sarah Cohen the last, I'm not sure what it'd be, 5 years, thereabouts, 6 years, and her work with the JCC out on 132nd with young people. And I'm talking about
0: that's
1: young
0: a Jewish
1: people
0: community
1: being
0: center.
1: 5, 12 years old. And her work there. She is an attorney. I think she has some ideas to hopefully be an excellent director of OPPD. She contacted me, and I have supported. I think we all have to work together, and that's the trouble with Washington. People work for the party instead of for the people.
0: You said it right, boy. I tell you. And one thing, you know, we got to wrap up here, PJ. Thank you so much for being on here today. But one thing I absolutely forgot, we were talking about your political career, but you had a very successful real estate business. And you have a nice office there on Dodge. You had moved, had that nice office, but now you have sold that business, right?
1: I sold that over 7 years ago.
0: Okay. It's still PJ Morgan.
1: To my employees, and they wanted to keep the name. And after a year, I left there and started, because I'm the biggest Elvis fan in Omaha, I started TCB Real Estate.
0: Okay.
1: I've worked in over 100 cities on commercial real estate for some national companies. I was in Modesto, California last week working on a warehouse situation there.
0: And so you're still
1: Davis
0: involved.
1: Davis and Tracy.
0: In real estate.
1: Hey, I love it.
0: Yeah.
1: And my dad worked in real estate, and I really enjoyed it a lot. And my mom built homes. They were finally able to build a home, and she saw how the contractor did it, and she said to my dad, Paul, I'm going to get a driver's license and try to build homes. And she built homes all over Omaha. 35th and Center's a duplex she built. That is one of her first things, and all over by Washington School.
0: Like it's a family business.
1: And that's why we moved.
0: Uh-huh.
1: She'd build a house. They'd make maybe $1,200 back in the 50s, and we'd move, and I'd go to a different school.
0: And she's probably...
1: Or we'd rent. And then she'd build another one.
0: Building houses for $20,000 back then, too, probably.
1: Or less.
0: Or less, I know.
1: Yeah, on 60th and Woolworth and some of the other locations. It's amazing what homes cost today.
0: Oh, it is. And, you know, you had some... I just think you've had some... people that work for you in real estate that went on to be successful on their own, like John Lund. John Lund used to work for you, didn't he?
2: Yes.
0: And now he has his own business. So congratulations on all your successes you had with your political career and also with your real estate career. You can't keep you down, PJ. So,
1: well, I'm most thankful, and I know you are too, for the opportunity to serve the people. We're here for that. And I'm also real thankful to be involved in public service. I was on the United Way Board, the Cancer Society Board, Cerebral Palsy Board, Salvation Army, to work in those kind of things over 50 years ago even, doing that.
0: And people appreciate that. In the community, yeah. They appreciate seeing you there, and they appreciate your involvement. Thank you so much for being with us today.
1: No, thank you for inviting me, and if there's some question in the future that you or Peyton have,
0: we know
1: I'm
0: who
1: glad
0: to
1: come here.
0: Okay, all right.
1: And thanks.
0: Thank you so much.
1: Since you for doing this.
0: Absolutely.
1: It's a fun thing to be. I like KFAB a lot. I listen always, especially in the morning here in the drive times to get off the Interstate 80 and
0: it's
1: go a little
0: fun.
1: Different way.
0: Yeah, Peyton and I have a good time in here, don't we?
3: Yes, we do. It's a blast.
1: And then he's on with Baker in the afternoon.
0: Yeah, 4 hours with Baker in the afternoon. I said, I don't know how they do it. I barely get through the 1 hour, but I could babble for 1 hour easy a day. But
3: yeah, that's nothing for you, Gene.
1: You probably set a trend because there'll probably be other mayors that'll try to do the same thing.
0: I don't know why they asked me to do it, but it is fun, and I really enjoy doing it. So thank you so much. Peyton's giving me a look. We got a break for a commercial. PJ Morgan on the Douglas County Board now, former mayor of Omaha. I still like to call you mayor.
1: Well,
0: I still call Fahey mayor.
1: I say call me PJ.
0: PJ works. That's your name.
1: Yep, yeah,
0: all
1: that's
0: right.
1: It.
0: Thank you so much for being
1: Thanks
0: with us
1: a lot.
0: Today.
1: All right.
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9: We're talking about peacocks.
10: A peacock is specifically the male. The peahen is the female. They are not native to the United States, although they thrive in coastal, warmish areas.
9: So when you see that thing fully displayed, when that peacock wants to have a little good time with a peahen, that thing may go 5 to 7 feet in every direction.
10: That's the whole point of those feathers. Again, the peacocks will use it to try to ward off or intimidate trespassers in their territory, but for the most part, the whole thing is to impress the peahens.
9: And they will shake those feathers, and the shaking isn't just like, hey, look how pretty. Mm-hmm. Science has discovered semi-recently those vibrations are in lockstep with the peafowl's head feathers that they used to think were just for show, but mm-hmm. now they realize they vibrate at the same intensity and that they can actually, sort of feel when those tail feathers are vibrating in their direction through their head feathers.
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0: must be found.
1: If you're hearing this, you should be concerned about the Asian longhorned beetle, an invasive species that's destroying our trees. But you can help. 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
0: Look up, look down, look around. Look up, look down, look around. In the trees and on the ground, 'cause the ALB must be found.
1: Some signs of the ALB are dime-sized holes on tree trunks, a sawdust-like material called frass, and the beetle itself, with a long black body and white spots.
0: Look up, look down, look around. Look up, look down, look around. In the trees and on the ground, 'cause the ALB must be found.
1: Learn all the signs and how to report them at AsianLonghornedBeetle.com. That's AsianLonghornedBeetle.com.
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14: This is News Radio 1110 KFAB. Gene Stothard in the KFAB comment line. My name is Peyton Hylock, and we have a lot of questions and comments coming in today.
15: I really want to thank PJ Morgan again for coming on the show. Like I said, he has been involved in Nebraska, Omaha, politics for many, many years, since the 60s. And like I said, he's had wins. He's had losses. He lost city council. He's had different races that he's won, but he moved on to try something else. And I always bring up my favorite quote that says, success is not final and failure is not fatal. It's the courage to continue that counts. And that's by Winston Churchill. And I really like, I always tell myself that. Keep going. Don't worry if you don't succeed in one thing. Just keep moving. And I really appreciate PJ coming in here and being on the show today.
14: Absolutely. And just as we look at some of the things that we've talked about this week.
15: Yes.
14: Sewer tax,
15: I know more about sewers than I ever wanted to know or thought I needed to know, but I do know a lot about sewers and about that CSO, which is the Combined Sewer Overflow, $2 billion unfunded federal mandate by the EPA that we are currently working on, that is currently supposed to be completed by 2037. So a long way to go on that one.
14: A long way to go. And I actually got a message about that yesterday, Gene. We didn't have time to get the phone call in, but it came from Alan.
15: Okay.
14: And Alan suggested, and I'm paraphrasing his question here, suggested that there was some sort of grant that the city of Omaha could have applied for to try to help get some money to fund this project. And Alan said, why didn't Omaha apply for the grant?
15: Well, I don't know what Alan is talking about, but there is not that I am aware of. Are there any grants that we did not apply for? If there wasn't a grant out there, we applied for them. We got grants from the NRD. That's the national or the resource district. We got grants from Nebraska Environmental Trust. We got grants from HUD for economic development. We get annual funding from the State of Nebraska Water Sustainability Fund. I remember we got a grant from the EPA for sewer overflow grant. And then we worked with the state to get some 0% interest loans. So I don't have an exact dollar amount, but if there was something out there available, Alan, we were trying to get it. And so there are those grants that I just named you, we all applied for and received. So if you know of another one that you think we didn't, please call back and let us know, because I don't remember. Like I said, if it was out there, we applied for it.
14: It seems silly to not want to apply to any and all grants that are out there, because if you write a good grant, it's basically money.
15: Oh, yeah.
14: Money that's
15: and
14: in
15: like
14: your
15: I
14: pocket,
15: said, we were looking
14: pocket.
15: For state, we were looking for federal. And those grants that I mentioned that we applied for, we did receive. So I'm not sure what Alan is talking about there. And then one caller yesterday did ask the question about why don't we do a ban on new sewer taps? And he was basically saying, why don't we ban any new connections? And what I said was, I'll explain it a little bit more thoroughly, but our sanitary collection and treatment system, it does have the capacity for growth. And so taps would only not be allowed if we didn't have the capacity and if we were in violation of our permits with the state and with the EPA. So we have our wastewater treatment plants along the river, and we have the capacity to add more into our system. If we would ban all future taps, it would really restrict growth, and it would restrict growth in our surrounding communities that use our wastewater treatment plants. So you don't want to do that.
14: The question came out of, you know, let's say the city of Omaha decided not to go through or not to actually go through the sewer project.
15: Oh, we have to.
14: And so then the federal government would say, yeah, okay, no more taps for you guys, more as a punishment for not following their request.
15: No, they wouldn't say no more taps. They would sue us. And
14: right.
15: That's what they would do. And it
14: into
15: would
14: the ground,
15: cost,
14: probably.
15: Right. And it would cost the city a lot of money. And we would undoubtedly have to do the project again, because other cities that have done that and said, we're just not going to do it, they got sued and they ended up doing it again too. So I don't think it would be a wise idea at all for the city to do a ban on new sewer taps, because that would really restrict growth in our surrounding area that use our wastewater treatment plants that we have the capacity to take on. So that's why we would not do that.
14: I have one more question for you before we take a quick break. And this is a follow-up question from yesterday. The question yesterday is, what happens when the sewer project is paid off? Will that fee be removed or reduced for my bill?
15: Yes.
14: And you said yes.
15: Yes.
14: A follow-up today from Edward. Can you please clarify which charge will be removed once the sewer project is complete? Will the $5 water infrastructure charge be removed? My thought process was the city of Omaha sewer charge would be removed, as that increases every year. I'm sure a lot of people thought the same thing, as the biggest portion of the bill would be removed, not just the $5.
15: No, you would still be paying for your water that goes into your house and irrigates your lawn. Businesses would still be paying for the water that they use, the extra charge. And I would have to look exactly what the language is. But that extra charge on there for the CSO program is the one that will drop off in 2037. And again, that annual rate increase is determined by the Omaha City Council in a rate ordinance. It goes up every year. However, it was projected in the beginning to go up 5 to 6% a year, and now it is going up about 1.4% a year. So much, much less than they originally estimated, because we're finding new technology that we don't have to do the tunnel at the end of the project. So that's it.
14: Gene Stothard in the KFAB comment line, returning next.
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24: Three staccato cries of Mayday and an eyewitness report of a mid-air explosion is about all that is known this morning of the British Columbia air disaster, which yesterday claimed 52 lives.
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15: Absolutely. And you know, I was listening while I was out of town, and I know there was one show with Chris Baker that you two were talking a bit about the flock cameras. And a bit of a controversy about them, about what are they recording and what are they actually doing. And I wanted to bring that up because I wanted to let people know that Omaha Police Department does not use them. So we are not using flock cameras. We are doing some beta testing right now on Axon cameras. It's AXON. And if you don't know what beta testing is, it's basically a phase in software development where a nearly finished product is released to a limited group of users, and it allows those real users to test in a real environment. And that's what the Omaha Police Department does, kind of to work out the bugs before the official launch.
0: Right.
15: But the reason that we, the city of Omaha, picked Axon over Flock is because they have much stronger safeguards. And when I mean safeguards, it is just what you and Chris were talking about. It's how long that data is kept and what data is being received. Flock was keeping all the data from everything across the country. The Axon, they purge the data and they only keep local specific data that we tell them to keep. So there's a big difference there between what Flock was doing. I think Lucy and Scott were talking about Flock too, and what this Axon cameras do. And like I said, we use the term, they have better, stronger safeguards that we determine what specific data is being kept and what is being purged and not kept. And I think that's important to people to know.
1: Absolutely. And I always like to make this distinction. When you say Flock cameras, that's kind of like saying, oh, hand me a Kleenex, when really you're looking for a tissue. Flock is one brand, but yes, we've kind of just called all of the surveillance cameras Flock cameras.
15: Right.
1: So Axon is a different brand, but it sounds like they have much better safeguards in place. And I think just fundamentally, that sounds pretty encouraging to me. I like the idea of that.
15: Yes. And I think, you know, they will be very, very helpful in many instances, and many, you know, if we have any kind of an event here that we really need to get down and find out what really happened. But at the same time, people don't like that idea of you are watching me, Big Brother is watching me, and you are keeping this data, and what data are you keeping? And so I think that's important to know what the Omaha Police Department is going to be using and why they are doing the beta testing on it right now.
1: It does give me the heebie-jeebies, but just like Hurley said in the email, we have a phone that records every number, every text message, every conversation, every keystroke made. How different is it really going to be?
15: At that, your cell phones, you are so right with that. It's kind of creepy when you're sitting there, Peyton, and you might be talking to your wife about something, and then all of a sudden, both of you start getting emails about what you were just talking about. Talk about creepy. I mean, boy, I tell you. So we could talk a lot more about that on another day. Tomorrow, I'm going to have Jessica Flanagan back in tomorrow, to talk about the Pete Ricketts campaign and where they are right now. But that's it for us today. Once again, I want to thank PJ Morgan for being on the show. I want to thank you all for spending this hour with us. We'd love for you to join us again tomorrow. I'm Jean Stothert, and this is 1110 KFAB.
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2: 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More, here's how I can help, right-hand sidekicks. 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
20: A Trump crackdown goes to the U.S. Supreme Court. I'm Lisa Brady, Fox News. The justices will consider an immigration policy that denies bond hearings for immigrants and whether people living in the U.S. illegally should remain in detention while challenging deportation.
21: The case is brought by a Brazilian man who authorities say illegally entered the U.S. 2 decades ago and applied for asylum in 2016. An immigration judge determined detention was mandatory following his arrest in 2025. The Trump administration defends the policy and says it is legal, pointing to a provision of a 1996 immigration law.
20: Fox's Jared Halpern at the White House. The Trump administration is being sued over a deadly ICE confrontation.
22: The family of Renee Good is accusing the Trump administration of negligence and of civil rights violations, demanding a jury trial and damages. Good was part of a group of anti-ICE activists that tracked and blocked agents in January during Operation Metro Surge.
20: Fox's Jeff Bonasso. The administration says the agent opened fire in self-defense. Good's family says she was not using her car in a threatening way. Still no word on the condition of convicted killer Krista Pike, hospitalized after an attempted execution in Tennessee last night when she was given 2 doses of what should have been a lethal injection. Success for SpaceX.
24: 3, 2, 1, ignition. And liftoff. Go Falcon, go Dragon, and go Crew 13.
20: The joint mission with NASA postponed by a faulty valve last month, launching less than an hour ago.
30: All 9 Merlin engines on the first stage at maximum thrust of 1.7 million pounds.
20: Sending 4 crew members to the International Space Center. 2 Americans, a Russian and a Canadian astronaut of Ukrainian heritage. One of their tasks, to study how specialized exercise regimens could reduce the impact of long-duration spaceflight. 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
15: Heavy rain in Omaha leaves flooded basements, ponding, and mud.
36: We had multiple reports of more than 8 inches out around Millard towards Chalco area. Many reports of 4 to 7 inches. It was a really impressive heavy rainfall event, especially right through the heart of the Papillion Creek watershed.
15: National Weather Service meteorologist Brian Bargenbrook, he tells KFAB News the flood control system worked.
36: Some of our flood control lakes out there, Zirinsky, Wearspan, they reached their highest level on record. Zirinsky, I believe, by a few feet. So they definitely did an outstanding job of catching a lot of that water and helping it to more gradually work through the system as opposed to everything hitting at once right when that heaviest rain fell.
15: It'll be sunny tomorrow into the weekend. I'm Wendy Wild.
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37: Cloud cover remaining mostly in play for the rest of the day. We may get a couple of glimpses late, but should be staying mostly dry. We'll end up with temperatures steady in the mid-60s. As we head through the night tonight, we get some clearing, and we'll be falling back into the mid-40s for our temperatures. A much nicer day for our Friday, mid-60s with sunshine. In the First Alert 6 Weather Center, I'm meteorologist Jarrett Lansford.
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23: See, I always thought Metallica was a little too dark for hype song, by the way. I was never a Metallica guy. And then they were like part of the group that wanted all the 12-year-olds doing Napster to get sued. 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
22: 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Oh man, sometimes the ideas here are unexpected, such as Peter in Petaluma, California. What you got for us, Peter?
24: Hey there.
0: So you guys were talking earlier about the death penalty cases and all that. And my idea was that these death penalty, these executions, I should say, they should put them on pay-per-view. Instead of just having them where they're behind a curtain, put them on pay-per-view. Charge $20 a viewer and then give the money to
22: Peter,
0: maybe the school.
22: Buck, I bet you have seen this. You remember the back in the day, the DVDs and the VCRs, Faces of Death?
1: Yeah, I do.
22: The dark, dark era. Peter, I appreciate the call. I don't know if that's a great idea. Daryl in Omaha, Nebraska.
23: We don't, just real quick, we don't want to do the thing, like, this isn't the French Revolution where the angry mob is like throwing, you know,
22: fruit,
23: refuse at the person on their way to the guillotine. Like, we're not barbarians. Go ahead.
22: Daryl in Omaha, Nebraska, you say you've witnessed two executions.
2: Well, yeah, actually, I think the pro-lethal injection factions are really anti-death penalty. There's the lack of drugs, the shelf life, the shipping across state lines, as you've discussed, finding the vein. And then we have problems like we did yesterday. The Good Wife have actually had an episode on it. Years ago, I was in the press pool for two executions in the state of Virginia. And I can tell you that it is very clean and very quick. They hit them with two shocks. The first one put the person unconscious immediately. There was no dramatic thing of having them strapped to a gurney, none of that kind of stuff. The second one, a charge, they were already, as I say, unconscious. The second charge actually then completed the death. And it was very swift. It was very clean, and there was no drama with it at all.
22: Thank you. What I'm squeamish about with the death penalty, Buck, is wrongful conviction.
23: That's always what.
22: This is the lawyer in me. We do have wrongful convictions. That makes me squeamish. When we know that they did it, I want to do it instantaneously and just be done with it.
23: You'd be surprised how much data a car transmits these days. A guy just trying to renew his auto insurance found out the hard way his insurance jumped more than 20%. 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
30: Chicago, 1989.
31: White victim, female, pretty, wealthy.
30: A white woman's murder shocks the city. A black man from the projects comes forward with information about the case.
32: He says the police are his friends.
30: But out of nowhere, he goes from star witness to prime suspect.
32: And then that's it. They turn on him.
30: The system is hungry for a conviction. Lee Harris is sentenced to 90 years.
33: I get 90 years for killing somebody I have never seen.
30: Behind bars, Lee finds an unlikely ally in his cellie, Robert. The pair are like chalk and cheese. There's no way their paths would ever cross on the outside. But as a fellow inmate, Robert sees through the lies and vows to do the unthinkable. Clear Lee's name.
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36: If you're with me, you're golden. 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
23: Welcome back in here to Clay and Buck. We got a lot of calls coming in, a lot of talkbacks. We're discussing all of the news of the day with you. I want to remind you to check out our YouTube channel, please. It is fantastic. The YouTube channel, it's a beautiful thing, the YouTube channel. YouTube Clay and Buck. And something else that we should spend a little bit of time on, I think, Clay, that has come up on our news read-in today. It is the speech yesterday given by our Secretary of War, Pete Hegseth. And he said some very interesting things, and he covered some issues of real policy that I think people should know about, which we will get into. But you know, the most quoted part of it, of course, is Pete saying, this is cut 11, Pete saying the following. Listen to this.
39: We are no longer the woke department or the weak department. Simple translation of that. No fatties, no trannies, no beardos, no weirdos, no wimps, no radicals. Just warriors. Just tough, ready, committed troops.
23: Okay. You and I can see this together and get exactly what he's saying here. I understand the DEI stuff. When he said, what is a, because the most, let's just say, how do I put this? Well, the tier one operators that I would see downrange, and I would, you know, see them coming in and out of the base, or I would see them on the ISR going into the objective, Clay. They were very heavily bearded, obviously, particularly in Afghanistan, but in Iraq, too. And so what is a beardo? Is that a specific? Because I know Pete. Pete loves spec ops. He loves all those guys. They're the pinnacle of military infantry, elite infantry. So, but what is a beard? I'm really like, what is a beardo? Is that a specific kind of person with a beard, or just a person who is bearded?
0: Great question. And we've talked about this before. For those of you who are military history guys, my son, Buck, tomorrow is going to tour with his college class, the Battle of Chickamauga, down in the Chattanooga, Tennessee area. And I was talking with him some about the Battle of Chickamauga, as military history nerds do in our free time. And every major Civil War general had a beard, right? It was the fashion statement. And most of the troops did as well. And the only reason why the beard vanished, we've talked about this on the program before, was when everybody started having to put on gas masks during World War One. There was a concern that it doesn't affix tightly enough to your face if you have a beard. In other words, Stonewall Jackson and William Tecumseh Sherman, if they had needed to get their gas masks on in World War One, those beards would have gotten in the way. And so, to your point, the beard now has come back to such ascendance that I believe J.D. Vance is the first bearded president or vice president in over 100 years. And my argument humbly as a bearded man would be, Buck, that bearded men would actually have higher levels of testosterone on average than non-bearded men. The crazy take, or would you sign off on that as a rough approximation?
23: I got to be careful here because I got a patchy beard. So I don't want to start casting beard aspersions one way or the other. But I
0: am pro beard, as in not gay men with fake wives, but pro beard.
23: Yes.
0: Important distinction. Pro beard. There might be some Democrats listening.
23: But my theory about this,
0: the facial hair
23: is correct, by the way, which is that as fashion, male fashion and perceptions of masculinity go hand in hand, and therefore military trends. You rightly pointed out First World War, also the rise of Gillette as an American corporation and using the shaved, the GI were clean shaven. I think it's also the grooming standard is also about, cleanliness and, you know, with, you know, in the trench, you're in Guadalcanal, wherever you are, they wanted people to be clean shaven, for, like, I guess, lice and things like that. But interestingly enough, Clay, cause you're right. Civil War era America, peak beard. And I did a quick AI history of this. The trend, though, toward this started really in the Crimean War, where British and Allied soldiers grew beards because of the harsh field conditions. And when they returned home, the rugged look was celebrated as the pinnacle of masculinity. Then it made its way to America, of course, from the Brits and our allies. But Clay, I would point out, this is very much like what happened with Afghanistan and Iraq, where operators, tier one operators, come back looking all badass. They got the beard, they got the, you know, the Oakleys on or whatever, and they're coming back. Same idea. And also as a reaction in the 19th century to women's rights movements and industrialization, men had beards as a sort of show of masculinity. So that is why the 19th century was in America and in Europe was the century of the male beard. The beardo, I have to look up what is a beardo versus a bearded
0: Allie
23: person.
0: Says that a beardo, producer Allie, according to ChatGPT, by the way, got to use Grok. ChatGPT is for not very masculine men. Beardo implies someone is overly invested in their beard or has a stereotypical hipster look. I just think Pete is very clean shaven. I think, and we agree with Pete on a lot, I think he may be anti-beard. just anti-beard on men. And this is now a part of his statement.
23: I've never seen him with a beard.
0: I don't think he's ever had a beard. That's what I'm saying.
23: Sean Parnell's got a beard.
0: Shaven.
23: You know, his right-hand man, Sean Parnell, and our buddy, he's got a beard. So I don't know what's this anti-beard stuff from Pete. We got to talk about this.
0: Can Pete grow a beard?
23: Ooh. He can bench 300 pounds. But
0: he's very strong. But you probably have some friends. I have some friends. My own dad can't grow a beard. Like, he doesn't have enough facial hair. If he does, and there are a lot of guys out there, they start trying to grow the beard. And the guy who can't grow the beard tends to be very anti-beard on men because he can't grow the beard. So he's like, well, you look slovenly. What are you doing with your life?
23: Maybe Pete. You know what has been very anti-beard for a long time? TV news. With the exception of Wolf Blitzer, I don't know. I can't think of any big-time cable news anchor man who has had a beard.
0: Do you know why? Historically, it may have changed recently. Historically, bearded men were seen as less trustworthy.
23: Really?
0: So, yeah, 100%. Now, it may have changed in the last 20 years, but that's the reason why all politicians were clean-shaven, because the general public sees a clean-shaven man as a more trustworthy man than not, which is why I think the number of guys that have beards on television is still relatively low. And I'll tell you this. When I interviewed for law jobs, when I was 2002, I've had a beard now for 24 years, if my math is right. When I was in law school, they told us, be clean shaven for your interviews because you'll be judged against if you have a beard as not being as trustworthy as guys who do not have beards. It will, in other words, make it harder for you to be hired. And now they're debating, Buck, have you seen the latest controversy about, I don't know if producer Ali has seen this too, that too many job interviewees, I've read this in the Wall Street Journal and the New York Times now, it's a huge debate, are showing up with iced coffees for job interviews. And people are like, what are you doing? This is a job interview. How dare you walk in here with an iced coffee? And they are saying that it is a bad look. And there's a huge debate over should it be an influence or not. So, look, my general position, I kept the beard, but I thought about it a lot because if doing something that isn't that important could cost you a job, shouldn't you just do the thing, generally speaking, that would make it more likely you would be hired?
23: Without, obviously, names or situation to give away details. You've hired and fired people for a long time now. I have hired and fired some people, not as many or as long as you have. Has anyone ever in the hiring process of applying for a job with you done something that was an idiosyncrasy, an eccentricity on the spot that you were like, I don't think I could get over that?
0: Yeah.
23: Because I have one that wasn't me, but it was somebody that I was working for, and I was shocked to find
0: first interview, I got asked what the vacation policy was.
23: I don't think that's that bad. Am I alone on this? You can't ask about the vacation policy?
0: In the first interview, when can I not work for you? When will you pay me to do nothing?
23: That's pretty funny. I
0: was like, dude, this guy's gone. Like, I just in my head, I was like, what? Why would you ask? And again, I understand caring about the vacation policy. At the very first interview, you're asking the guy who's running the company, hey, tell me about your vacation policy. I'm like, you're gone, bud.
23: I worked for some people in the government who were very old school. And like I said, my CIA, not all CIA offices, you know, at Langley, certainly a lot of people dress, you know, kind of honestly dress like slobs, most of them, just being honest. But we had you had to have basically jacket and tie. You could take the tie off, but like we sat there, you know, ready to go brief Congress or whatever most of the days. But I worked in government and somebody came by. It was actually One Police Plaza. It was not Langley, to pick up some kind of a packet for their interview or something. I forget exactly what it was. So he wasn't meeting anybody, but he showed up to One Police Plaza, and some of the cops hearing this might know what I'm going to say, in shorts and sandals. And the guy in charge, won't say who it is, saw that and was like, you do not show up to police headquarters in shorts and sandals. Done. didn't tell him this, but just killed the guy's application, like made sure that he wasn't going to join the team. I thought that was harsh. I'll be honest, I thought that was tough, but he was just like, you do not show up to a serious place of work when you're representing. Now, I'm wondering, by the way, I bet a lot of our people agree with that. I think it's very generational. The shorts thing, you know, the shorts versus no, like, and remember, he wasn't on duty. He wasn't working. He just came to pick something up as a civilian, but he showed up in shorts and I think sandals too. And they bagged him for that.
0: We could probably do calls. Let's do this tomorrow. Like what you have seen someone do and you've been like, you're out.
23: Send us certainly talkbacks. I really want to know what people.
0: When I was a young lawyer, and I was practicing in the Caribbean in my defense, I would drive into work this is funny that you mentioned the flip-flops. I would drive into work in flip-flops and walk in. You could park underneath the law firm and then you could come up a back, you know, staircase. And then I would go into the office and I had shoes that I would keep in the office. A lot of women change shoes, but I was like, I'll wear flip-flops, you know, to drive in. I don't want, you know, whatever. I'm in a Jeep Wrangler. I think it was what I was driving. And one of the partners came and said, hey, you're in a law firm. You can't wear flip-flops, even if you're coming up the backside. This is the Caribbean. Even if you're coming up the backside entrance where the lawyers come in, because a client might see you in the waiting room and be like, why am I paying, you know, at that time, $200, $300 an hour for a lawyer who's wearing flip-flops? So they were like, you need to stop doing this.
23: Ooh, what you wear to the office versus what you wear in the office. I think that's also
0: fertile. I mean, like I had a suit. A lot of lawyers keep suits in. We didn't have to wear suits, but you keep a suit in the event that you might get called in for a court proceeding or whatever else.
23: If you're in the Caribbean, you need a lawyer. Don't you want him to kind of look like he's, Jimmy Buffett, Margaritaville?
0: I didn't think it was a big deal, but I'm just saying sometimes you can be a knucklehead when you're 25 years old. Producer Allie just texted that she was doing an interview and you said somebody walked in with an iced coffee and everybody was like, what's going on?
23: This is really funny. Let's take some calls on this. I do think
0: this is interesting, Buck, because our argument is you're just too casual if you're bringing in like your own drink. You can't make it through an interview without needing fluids. It's an interesting point. I wouldn't have thought about, honestly. Did he get the job, Allie?
23: He did not. Oh. He did not.
0: Wow. Getting the guillotine here. Is it you or is it me? It's
23: you.
0: Me. Look, I want to tell you all about Sabre. They can make a tremendous difference for all of us who might need some non-lethal protection in the office and or at home, anywhere for that matter. Sabre has got some amazing products. They've been doing it for over 50 years. They have non-lethal self-protection devices, whether it is pepper spray. You also have mountain lion spray, bear spray, and they have the pepper projectile launcher, which is non-lethal as well. 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
0: Okay, welcome back in. Final segment. I'm going to run through. We've got loaded lines asking you each to give me your best 30 seconds. Pretend it's your wedding night. Will in North Carolina.
25: Yeah, the answer to your spec ops, probably spec ops and beards, is that they are forward deployed and it's part of their job description. What HETSEC is talking about are people who have no shade shifts that are not deployed. In other words, they're home in the United States.
0: Okay, thank you. But still, I mean, there are a lot of good looking beards. Joe in Mayo, Florida.
26: Hi, when I was in the Air Force, I grew a mustache when I soloed in a jet. And about 7 years later, I went in for an interview at Air Florida, and I wanted to look good, so I shaved off my mustache and had a white lip, went out in my boat, fell asleep, and had a horribly red lip. I went in the next day to meet with the chief pilot, and he had a huge handlebar mustache, and he looked at me and said, "What happened to you?" And I said, "Well, it's obvious. I wanted to look good for the interview." And he says, "You must really want this job to shave your mustache off." I said, "I do." And he said, "You're hired. Be here Monday. The class starts at 9 o'clock. So
0: that is awesome.
23: That's a great story. Doesn't the military, I think, under the grooming standard, you can have a certain kind of mustache?
0: I don't think you can. Yeah. I mean, during Top Gun, a lot of the guys, Goose had a mustache. Rip Goose. Jeff in Texas.
27: Hey, I was called for an interview to be the engineering manager for the shuttle space toilet. And, I was taking care of my infant daughter, and so I said, "Can I bring her?" They said, "Okay," and I brought her in her little rockaroo thing, and I was feeding her a bottle while we talked about it, and I took the job.
0: Okay, so hold on. You were the expert for how astronauts should poop? Like, this is what you did? Like, this was your engineering expertise?
27: Absolutely. It was great. It was a lot of fun.
23: That's
27: Thanks
23: cool.
27: for paying your taxes.
0: I mean, I feel like there are so many people out there with so many questions. What surprised you the most about the engineering difficulties of toilets in space?
27: Well, it has to do with surface tension. Things stick to things, and that could be a real problem.
23: Wow, learned about space poop today on the show.
0: That is amazing. You never know what the callers are going to have for us, Buck. Thank you so much, Jeff. Congrats. That's a great story, too, about the daughter. But you just drop in there. I'm in charge of, you know, toilets on spacecraft. That's kind of an amazing job. We'll have some more fun tomorrow. Give us your talkbacks about reasons why you did or did not hire somebody that had nothing to do with their qualifications. We'll have fun with that tomorrow.
1: speaking truth and having fun. Clay Travis and Buck Sexton.
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29: Alive. I'm Lisa Brady, Fox News. Lawyers for convicted killer Krista Pike just telling reporters she's receiving life-saving care at a hospital after last night's failed execution in Tennessee, where witnesses heard her snoring loudly behind the curtain after 2 injections.
30: I'm haunted by last night.
29: Attorney Randy Spivey says her prognosis is not yet clear. The governor has halted executions and ordered a review. The family of Renee Good, who was killed in her car during a confrontation with an ICE agent in Minnesota, is now suing the Trump administration.
31: What happened to Renee was completely senseless. And the fact that there's been no accountability, no investigation, no expression of condolence, no change in policy, is completely mind-blowing.
29: Good's brother, alongside her widow, after 2 lawsuits were filed against the federal government and immigration officials, claiming wrongful death, unjustified and excessive use of force, and conspiracy to interfere with civil rights, rejecting the administration's claim the agent fired in self-defense. Officials in Saudi Arabia say the co-pilot accused of stabbing the captain of a Fly Dubai flight to Israel yesterday has been handed over to the UAE.
32: The Emiratis are leading this investigation, but they are working with the Israelis as they try to figure out why the suspect allegedly stabbed his co-pilot and then tried to crash the plane. But Israeli Prime Minister Benjamin Netanyahu telling Fox News he has an idea of what might have motivated him.
33: It looks like he had been radicalized
4: I think it's too early to say whether he had any connections with Iran or with anyone else. It's too early to say that.
32: Netanyahu also saying the suspect was from Oman, a country Israel doesn't have diplomatic ties with and therefore wouldn't be allowed to land in Israel.
29: Fox's Jeff Paul in Tel Aviv. In the UK, a dual Iranian national becomes the sixth person arrested in connection with a possible plot to attack a U.S.-run airbase. 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
5: Omaha fire crews were busy overnight dealing with significant flash flooding. Between 11 p.m. and 2 a.m., Omaha Fire received 80 calls for water rescues. The flooding appeared to be the worst along the Papio Creek watershed. OFD says approximately 50 people and multiple pets were rescued or assisted from the floodwaters up to 8 feet deep near 62nd and J Streets. Multiple resources were also needed at 137th and L Streets, 70th and Q, and 78th and I Streets. The Nebraska Supreme Court heard arguments this week over whether a ballot measure requiring sex-separate school sports should remain valid. The lawsuit claims organizers did not clearly explain the proposal's purpose to voters. It will remain on the ballot, but the court could invalidate the results if it rules against the measure. I'm Chris Turner.
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6: Cloud cover remaining mostly in play for the rest of the day. We may get a couple of glimpses late, but should be staying mostly dry. We'll end up with temperatures steady in the mid-60s. As we head through the night tonight, we get some clearing, and we'll be falling back into the mid-40s for our temperatures. Much nicer day for our Friday, mid-60s with sunshine. For the First Alert 6 Weather Center, I'm meteorologist Jarrett Lansford.
8: 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News Radio 1110 KFAB, Nebraska's news, weather, and traffic station here on a Thursday. The Chris Baker Show nearly underway. We have some really, really good topics to discuss today and a super cool interview in the 4 o'clock hour. Temperatures around the metro, 65 degrees, Omaha, Council Bluffs, and Lincoln. Chris Baker on a Thursday. Coming up next.
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28: 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He's not your normal talk show host. But these Lord are not us. 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

0: from the KFAB underwater. All right, I'm making that up. I just want to make it sound like it. We were all underwater here. Good afternoon. It's Chris Baker. Yay. Here, News Radio 1110 KFAB. We are here. We're not building an ark because they already found it in Turkey, and we're just waiting on them to continue digging that thing up. But wow, what a rainstorm last night. My beautiful wife said to me as she was heading to bed right before me, I just want to make it clear that I don't abandon her. I mean, I go to bed pretty much, all right, sometimes a couple hours later, but, you know, whatever. she said, I just want to lay in bed and listen to the rain. And I thought, that's nice. And so I was, you know, piddling around and stuff, and then I went up there, and by golly, you could just hear, man, the rain, boom, it was just boom, coming in. And then today, as I was driving into work, I was stunned to see that Lake Zarensky was over the edges and going right across 168th Street. But I have to point something out, that they had the left lanes both ways. Those were the only lanes you could drive in. So everybody had to drive through what essentially was a big puddle. And so I'm just driving up to it, and I'm thinking to myself, why are there like four or five police cars here? Why are there salmon going across the water? Is there rushing water from one end of Lake Zarensky to the other? I don't know, but I burst right through there and made my way in. But I just have to ask a question. How many of you were awakened from a sound sleep last night by the emergency broadcast coming over your phone? It nearly made me shoot right through the roof of my house. Here I am, you know, because I'm always on guard. And I'm asleep. I'm having a really nice dream. And next thing I know, that alarm thing took off. I thought we were getting nuked, right? Because it wakes me up. And the worst part, it wakes my wife up. That, you don't want to wake her up when she's asleep. It's just not a good thing. Why? Well, because then she has to find her way back to sleep. And bless her beautiful, dainty heart, sometimes that may take a while. So that means she has to talk to me. So so that's what happened. But all day today on my phone, I keep getting this giant flood warning thing. And I got it. Okay, it stopped raining. We're, according to my handheld weather machine, we're out of rain now, and we're going to have a beautiful day tomorrow. We're going to have a beautiful day Saturday and a beautiful day on Sunday, and that is exactly what we need. So, what? Something going on here on my... anyway... Something's going on my phone. There it is again. It's over. Stop doing that. Stop sending me this massive warning on my phone. It's going on right now.
1: I was awake when I got the message or the alert, and it still startled me. My phone was vibrating and buzzing in ways I'd never seen it buzz before. Because, you know, sometimes, and unfortunately, you'll get an Amber alert. Okay.
0: That's another one.
1: And that your phone buzzes and it makes some noises. This one was like, I don't know. I never felt my phone vibrate so hard in my life. Mm-hmm. And it's making a buzzing, beeping sound. I'm like, oh my goodness, are we in a national emergency here?
0: Speaking of the Amber Alert, which I get them on my phone, we all do. Do you automatically get real diligent and start looking around?
1: I do.
0: I do too.
1: I do. Because I'm thinking to myself, yeah. I'm going to keep an eye out.
0: Yeah, keep an eye out.
1: For a 2005 white blah, blah, blah, blah, blah, blah.
0: Yeah, whatever. Whatever van.
1: Right.
0: Anyway, so we got plenty of warnings. And I also know that there are many people in the audience. You suffered flooding. I am very lucky. I didn't suffer any flooding that I know of. I haven't been down in the basement yet. But I know there's people that got stuck in some areas of town. They had several water rescues for the fire department, and that's good. And you know what's even better is that the fire department is ready to respond because they do great training, and this is what these guys live for, right? Fighting fires is awesome, but you know, the occasional water rescue, that breaks up the monotony. And anyway, so that was a lot of rain, but who was I talking to? I was talking to somebody last night, and I said to them, well, I'm glad we're getting all this rain. I have no problem with all the rain. And man, oh man, it was like hitting a trigger. What do you mean? We're saturated. We've got enough rain. We've got enough rain. Well, guess what? Now our lakes are full. I like that. We should be digging out more lakes to store more water. But, you know, especially with all those data centers coming in, you know. But anyway, so it was kind of exciting, I guess. But man, that alarm, when it wakes you up out of a sound sleep. I mean, I don't know. See, here's what do you do, right? So you're asleep. I'm going to take it for granted. Most people sleep. Well, most men, all right, women too, whatever. Most people just sleep in their underwear, right? I mean, that's kind of the way it is. So when that alarm goes off, if it's really a big emergency, what's your first duty, right? Are you scrambling around? Where the heck are my pants? That's like I have this fear that someday there's going to be this massive emergency and everybody's got to run out of the house and I'm going to be the guy stuck outside in his underwear. Isn't that a nightmare? I think that's everybody's nightmare, to be honest.
1: I leave a set of shoes, shorts, and shirts, or pants and sweatshirts, depending on the season, right next to my bed, perfectly laid out like a firefighter does when the alarm goes off, so I can just and throw it all up at the same time. And I'm out. I'm gone.
0: Yeah. Oh, okay. Well, good for you. You know, I'm just going to get a pair of overalls, and those are going to be my emergency duds. As some would say, all right, it's a Chris Baker radio program on News Radio 1110 KFAB. Coming up on the radio show, well, we're going to talk about flooding. By the way, Scott Voorhees is lucky to be alive today. Did you know that? He is. Scott Voorhees is very lucky to be alive today. So Chris Baker radio, why? Because the roof in his office caved in last night.
1: Oh, that he was like that happened last night.
0: Yeah, he said he came in today and had a big old hole in his.

0: My brother had his identity stolen.
1: My neighbor did too.
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5: In baseball, only one wild card series remains as the White Sox swept the Astros with a 7-3 Game 2 win. The Yankees scored 9 runs for the second straight day, eliminating the Red Sox 9-2 in Game 2. And the Padres finished off the Cubs 4-1 to move on. In the one series that remains, the Phillies got back-to-back homers by Kyle Schwarber and Bryce Harper in the 8th inning to tie the Braves at 3. And Alec Boehm won it with an opposite field shot in the 10th. Game 3 has been moved to tonight at 8 Eastern on NBC and Peacock. And in the NFL, disgruntled Pittsburgh cornerback Joey Porter Jr. is headed to Dallas for 2 future draft picks. Porter has not played a snap this season as he's still recovering from a back injury. The Steelers are in Cleveland tonight for Thursday Night Football, 8:15 Eastern on Amazon Prime Video. I'm Andy West with your iHeartRadio Sports Report.
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7: Good afternoon. It's Chris Baker on News Radio 1110 KFAB. Very happy to be here with you and dry, as a matter of fact. So that's good. Now, here in Omaha, Mayor Superman.
8: Look, up in the sky. It's a bird.
9: It's a plane.
8: It's Superman.
7: Has released an official statement about the flooding. Go ahead. Let's play that, Peyton.
10: There is help here for you. We want to help you get it. My team has created a page on the mayor's website that lists all kinds of resources. This page also has a quick exit button that will hide what you're viewing in case your environment is unsafe. Second, to all others, we are good neighbors in Omaha.
11: This is the year
10: and can
11: of the
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11: neighbor.
10: 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Please consider getting educated on this issue. You can learn from the organizations on our website. You can also take advantage of free trainings that the state of Nebraska Region 6 has set up for us. Information is available on our website, and thank you, Region 6, for that effort. You can also consider donating to the Women's Fund, which is collecting during the month of October for the Mayor's Action Fund on Domestic Violence. So to sum it up, there is help for survivors, and we can help more.
7: Are we that flooded? Is that what that statement was about? Was that about flooding?
12: Mm-hmm. That was.
7: It was about flooding? Wow. Well, you know, go to the website. And see what he's. I don't even know what he's talking about.
12: This was according to First Alert 6, WWT. This was a press conference from a little bit earlier today. I'm not sure when. Mayor Ewing gives update on floods. Held a press conference. Had some of his members around him from the city.
7: Okay. I mean, are we that flooded that we have to have retraining? What are we, retraining?
11: This is the year of the neighbor.
7: Now. I know it is the year of the neighbor. Can we just hear that one more time?
12: Do you want me to start it from the top?
7: Yeah, I'm just trying to figure out. There's got to be more to this press conference than just flooding.
12: Yeah, this is...

0: What First Alert 6 posted that 1 minute here.
1: Well, they're good.
0: We'll listen to it again.
1: They're very good.
2: There is help here for you. We want to help you get it. My team has created a page on the mayor's website that lists all kinds of resources. This page also has a quick exit button that will hide what you're viewing in case your environment is unsafe.
0: I just want to pause it right there. A quick exit button when you're on a website if your environment is unsafe?
1: There's got to be more. Like, are there... Oh, you know what it is? Probably evil men are holding women against their will because of flooding.
0: Okay, here we go.
2: This page also has a quick exit button that will hide what you're viewing in case your environment is unsafe.
1: All right, here's what I'm taking from that. Here's what I take from that. It has to have been something else in this press conference that had to do with women who are abused women because... Oh, here we go. Abused women sometimes are terrified because they don't know how to get out of there. And so if a woman is in an abusive situation and she is checking on the web to see, is there any kind of option for me? And then some evil knuckle dragon guy comes roaring in there, where's my sandwich? Then they can just click right out of it.
0: Okay.
1: We usually call that like that little X in the upper right corner.
0: Okay.
1: So, all right. So it had to be it has to have been something else.
0: So a little context might be missing.
1: Yeah.
0: All right. Let's keep going.
2: To all others, we are good neighbors in Omaha and can help those in need. Please consider getting educated on this issue. You can learn from the organizations on our website. You can also take advantage of free trainings that the state of Nebraska Region 6 has set up for us.
1: All right. So I don't think this has anything to do with flooding.
0: Okay.
1: I think this has to do with women at risk because, as I just hear what the mayor is saying, that women at risk, sometimes, you know, they don't know what they're going to do, right? If they get out of that situation, they don't know what they're going to do. And I think the mayor is pointing out that there are educational services and career services so that women can get out of a horrible situation and hopefully be able to take care of themselves.
0: Okay, so this is a little bit more from Channel 6. The flood recovery briefing that started this segment followed a previously scheduled news conference addressing domestic violence initiatives.
1: Uh-huh. See, look at that. See how I picked that up, Peyton? Look at that. How, man, am I awesome.
0: And I didn't even give you the answers to the test. No study guide on that one. Good job.
1: What? Yeah. Well, you know, Mayor Superman, he cares about people. He's a good neighbor. So, yeah. So that, I thought that was a whole thing about flooding and this, because first I'm listening to it, I'm thinking, well, dang, man, am I missing all the flooding?
0: Yeah.
1: Like, wow. I mean, we're going to now re-educate people and offer this and this and that. But, yeah, okay. So that makes much better sense. Once again, way to go, Mayor Superman. That's why they probably call him Superman.
3: Look, up in the sky. It's a bird.
4: It's a plane.
3: It's Superman.
0: What?
1: Yeah. So there you go.
0: 50 high water rescues assisting stranded residents to safety or shelters. City officials confirmed zero deaths and zero injuries.
1: Excellent.
0: From the flooding.
1: Well done.
0: Phenomenal.
1: Well done. I tell you, they had enough guys at Zirinsky Lake that, dude, they could have done just about it. They could have rebuilt that bridge again.
0: How did the chicken cross the road? How did the zebra mussels cross the road?
1: Oh, that's, you know, the police may have been there to arrest the escaping zebra mussels.
5: How did the zebra mussels cross the road?
0: Police escort?
1: No, they were there to arrest the zebra mussels because they're an invasive species.
0: And they are.
1: And they're going to hold them at the Cornhusker Clink for zebra mussels. Well, they better make new spaces because, I mean, zebra mussels, they just get right out between the bars.
0: If only they used that empty $27 million dollar juvie justice center.
1: That's right.
0: Center.
1: They could put the zebra, the out,
0: juvenile
1: out of control,
0: zebra mussels.
1: Illegal alien zebra mussels that were escaping from Lake Zirinsky earlier today. All right. Hi, it's Chris Baker on News Radio 1110 KFAB. Oh, man. Well, anyway, Iran has decided to endorse all Democrat candidates, so they must be very excited about that.
4: This is the supreme ruler, Ayatollah Khomeini, ordering Nebraska to vote for independent Dan Osborne. Dan Osborne will close the Trump store in Red Cloud where people live shitty lives. Dan Osborne has my full endorsement and the endorsement of my wives. Right, girls? Do something about your shitty lives. Vote Dan Osborne.
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0: Fox News, I'm Carmen Roberts. British counter police arrest a sixth man suspected of planning an attack on a U.S.-run airbase. And unlike the others, this man is a dual national Briton and Iranian. Earlier, Homeland Security Secretary Mark Wayne Mullen told Fox News,
2: "We knew that Iran and the IRGC was going to try to do an attack, possibly on a United States asset in the U.K."
0: The other five men are out on bail. We're learning more about the co-pilot who stabbed the captain of an Israel-bound commercial jet, possibly trying to hijack it.
3: A major update from President Trump, who just gaggled in Washington, telling Fox News that Iran may be linked to this co-pilot that tried to hijack the plane over Saudi Arabia.
0: Fox's Trey Yingston, Tel Aviv. 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
5: Cloud cover remaining mostly in play for the rest of the day. We may get a couple of glimpses late, but should be staying mostly dry. We'll end up with temperatures steady in the mid-60s. As we head through the night tonight, we get some clearing. We'll be falling back into the mid-40s for our temperatures. Much nicer day for our Friday, mid-60s with sunshine. The First Alert 6 Weather Center, I'm meteorologist Jarrett Lansford.
7: 65 degrees Omaha, Council Bluffs, and Lincoln.
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28: Here's something pretty disturbing I discovered while researching this podcast. This is what it actually says on the Los Angeles Police Department website. The site states that the Adult Missing Persons Unit investigates 3,200 cases a month, and 70% of those missing people are found or returned voluntarily within 2 or 3 days. It goes on to explain, and I quote here, "Since being a missing person is not a crime, police are given a very limited role while conducting these types of investigations." At the bottom of the webpage, it gets more disturbing. There's a section titled, "What if they never returned?" And here's the official police advice. In such situations, you may want to enlist the services of a private investigator to assist in your search. If you can't afford a PI, the police elaborate, quote, "Another option would be to contact the Salvation Army, which has a missing persons locator program." There is not a single sentence on the LAPD website that would lead a loved one of a missing person to have any faith that the police would properly investigate it. What the LAPD is basically saying is, if someone you love goes missing, don't overreact. They'll probably turn up, unless they don't, in which case you should get someone besides the police to look into it. All this is my way of saying, if the police took missing persons cases as seriously as they do, say, bank robberies, I wouldn't have had to do this podcast in the first place and end up chasing a violent criminal halfway around the country. I'm Neil Strauss, and you can hear the full story of To Live and Die in L.A.
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0: afternoon. It's Chris Baker here on News Radio 1110 KFAB. Every time I hear that Five Story Fall song, I was driving in today, and by the way, dodging various puddles and construction. Oh my gosh, I'm not even going to go on a rant about it because, hey, it happens. Anyway, so I'm driving in today, and I was listening to Scott Voorhees. He's a great host. And I had the wonderful and talented Nikki Boulay in studio. And as I was driving in, I'm listening to Nikki Boulay and those girls all harmonizing and everything. And every time I run into one of my old Edge friends, right, the guys I used to work there with, and Jack, the greatest radio fan in history, him and Nick French, actually, I always had this thought of, you know, we should do some kind of Remember the Edge event. And it would be so much fun. I don't even know if it's possible to bring back some of those great bands like Five Story Fall, Old Boy Network, and Secret Skin, all these great bands that were just filling clubs playing their own music. It was so awesome. I've always wondered if we could pull that off. Put together a Edge reunion show with all those old bands and, you know, just for the heck of it. Because, man, that was a great era of my career. And, yes, I'm being very self-indulgent here. Maybe I'll just invite them over to my house and they'll play and that'll be the end of it. Anyway, I've always thought about that. Okay, getting a lot of email about flooding. And those of you that here's a really good email, or not a good email. It's an email to open your eyes. This one from Holly, another one of those women who don't listen to talk radio. Dear Chris, yes, it is bad. We've lost a house north of L Street and 67th. The entire neighborhood is destroyed. You can see the floodwater lines up to the window of parked cars on 62nd Avenue. Our house, speaking of her place, because she doesn't live with me, our house had water that was over knee deep inside the house. This neighborhood has a lot of longtime elderly residents, and no, there is no flood insurance. Apparently, a lot of my well-meaning friends did not know that. Wow. Well, I hate hearing that. We'll have to explore that. I'm going to drive over there after the show just to check it all out. Oh, I hate that. Floods are horrible. One time, I can remember when I very first moved back to Houston. And we bought a house and we're in this neighborhood and very excited about it. And I mean, it was like we weren't even there a week and boom, the torrential downpours came. And that city is a city that's basically at sea level. So there's, and naturally most of it is swampland. So it has tons of concrete, a perfect recipe for flood damage, right? So it's raining like crazy and the flood alerts are going out. And I remember my beautiful wife went to bed. My young son, young Elvis, was just a little baby and he was asleep in his bed. I couldn't go to sleep because I was freaking out, wondering, is there going to be water in my house? So I can remember at one point, it's raining like crazy. I open my front door and the water is right up to the step. So what I did was I put a little stake in the ground so I could see if the water was getting higher and stuff like that. The water got within a foot and a half of my front door. And I thought for sure, oh man, we just bought a house. And I think we bought flood insurance because I think you have to have flood insurance to live there. And it never came in. I was very lucky because that water stopped, like I said, about a foot from the door. But I really just wanted to flex over the fact that I had a strategy to monitor the rising waters by putting stakes out. So that's really what that was all about. You know what I mean? I like flexing my survival skills. So there. All right, Chris, how about you survive in radio and do a show that gets ratings? Okay, that's not a bad idea. It is the Chris Baker radio program. Coming up on the show, we're going to talk to a local fighter who is actually, she's the first woman from Omaha to fight for a belt. And her story's pretty interesting. We're going to talk to her for a little bit today, but I want to get her in studio when she gets back.
1: I totally think that's worth it.
0: Yeah.
1: Her name is Melanie Timko, and her story is incredible.
0: Yeah. I mean, when you look at her story, she's just she's a girl who was going to a gym, working out, boxing. Some people do that, not because they want to box, but because that's a phenomenal workout, and you can work out some aggressions as well.
1: A good life skill.
0: Yeah, you know, it's pretty good, yeah, especially these days. And I guess a boxing coach saw her and watched her and said, you know, this girl's got something. So now she's fighting for a title, and I think it's great and good for her. And so we'll talk to her in the 4 o'clock hour of the Chris Baker radio program. Coming up, we heard yesterday about this terrible hijacking attempt, and I've got details. And wow, unbelievable. But there's a point to this story, and I'll share that with you next here on the Chris Baker radio program.
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0: Good afternoon. It's Chris Baker on News Radio 1110 KFAB. And yesterday we heard a story of a pilot who stabbed the other, a co-pilot who stabbed the pilot and then was trying to crash a jet airplane into the ground because most of the passengers were Jewish. And we didn't really talk much about it because I wanted to get, I want the details, right? So first of all, we're supposed to be mad at CNN because CNN doesn't call it terrorism. They call it a fight broke out between the pilot and co-pilot. I mean, they're really glossing the whole thing. But, you know, you don't want to offend the religion of peace. I understand. So let me just tell you, this airplane, there's a guy by the name of Buzz Patterson, and I follow him on Twitter. Buzz Patterson is a former Air Force officer, actually carried the nuclear football for Bill Clinton, and has multiple hours, thousands of hours, flying planes just like the one they were flying yesterday. Listen to this. That plane went into a dive, right? And it was over 100 knots past the maximum operating speed of that airplane. So that's 100 knots. It ripped the rudder off of that airplane.
1: Because it was nosediving down, it got faster than what it's supposed to fly
0: at. Yeah, okay. Right. But the frame... the frame is not built to handle that kind of
1: speed and force. Right? Yeah.
0: But it did. It lost its tail rudder. And according to pilot Buzz Patterson, he says, quote, to recover, stabilize the jet and divert it to Saudi Arabia, I think is where it went. He said it's a miracle. It's just an absolute miracle. Well, I think that is God's hand. 100%. Now, here's what happened. The fight broke out in the cockpit. This guy stabbed the co-pilot, and I've got more information on who this guy is as well, but let's stick with the really cool part. So first thing, the pilot, because a lot of people are asking, all right, if the doors are locked, how did they get in? So the co-pilot stabs the pilot. The pilot was still able, while fighting this guy, to open the door to the cockpit. The second person who was a great hero was a woman who was coming out of the facilities who saw what was going on and started screaming for help. First guy up there, a plumber. So the plumber goes into the cockpit, grabbed the terrorist guy in a headlock and fought with him. He as he's fighting with him, he sees this plane's heading right toward the earth. So that's when, as he's fighting this guy and other guys came forward to help, he just reached over and he pulled back on the yoke, and that helped the plane come out of the dive and then leveled it off. And then it was after he did that, that they, what they call the deadhead crew, which is a flight crew that's, you know, flying on the airplane to go somewhere else, which is very, very common. They came in and took over and were able to fly that plane and land it. But let me read you the... Let me read you the quote from this hero plumber. And of course, it's a tough blue collar guy. You know, this tough guy does hard work, not skeert. He says, quote, I choked the hijacker. He was trying to bring the plane down. I pulled the controls up and stop the plane from diving. He's not a pilot. He said, good thing I watched the TV show Air Crash Investigation. So, again, picture this. This guy's a plumber. He's got a bleeding pilot. He's got another guy who's got a knife. He's trying to fight that guy. And he gets him in a headlock chokehold. And at the same time, reaches over, pulls back on the yoke to pull this plane out of the dive. And he knew to do that because he saw it on TV from, a TV show he likes. I don't know. I've never heard of a show called Air Crash Investigation, but whatever. And, of course, I read that, and I'm thinking to myself, how come that never happens to me? I could have done that. I'd have gone in there and fought that guy and pulled back on the yoke. Can you imagine the ratings we would have on this radio show if I had been able to do that? Man.
1: I mean, that life
0: is so unfair.
1: That goes to the thing about, you know, could I land a plane in an emergency? Of course, that's what a man's going to think. Yeah, I'll do that.
0: Absolutely. I'll take a shot at it.
1: And every guy secretly wishes they could do something like this and execute it flawlessly.
0: Yeah. Because some guys talk about it out in the open, like me.
1: It's a mental thing, and it's not that easy, but I'd do that. I could take care of it.
0: Isn't that what you would do, Peyton?
1: Of course.
0: You're in there fighting that
1: guy? But I've never done it, and this guy has, and that's why he's a hero.
0: Let me show you how Butch Peyton is. Peyton, what'd you do last night?
1: Oh, I had a soccer game last night at 10 o'clock.
0: And it was raining, right?
1: Monsooning. So much so that the turf was waterlogged.
0: Oh, my.
1: The turf was flooded.
0: So you played the whole game?
1: Played the whole game in the torrential downpour.
0: In the rain?
1: Yeah. Mm. It was incredible. I loved every second of it.
0: Any football games last night?
1: I don't think so.
0: Okay. Just pointing that out.
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6: Here's looking how the markets closed today. December corn down 1.5 at 5.02 1/4. March down 1.25 cents at 5.16 3/4. And May down 0.5 cent at 5.23 3/4. November soybeans down 9 cents at 12.84. January down 8.5 at $13.75 a cent. March down 7 3/4 at 3.10 3/4. Soybean meal down 3.60 a ton at 3.53.30. Oil down almost a penny a pound here at 67.38. Chicago wheat closed up 7 cents at 6.82 3/4. October live cattle up 67 cents to close at 2.19.30. December up 48 cents at 2.23.18. October feeder cattle up 2.45 at 3.38.88. November up 2.05 at 3.36.35. October lean hogs down $1.23 at 77.50. And December down a half a dollar at 68.92. I'm Dwayne Murley.
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24: More U.S. service members head to the Middle East. I'm Lisa Brady, Fox News. Two U.S. officials confirming to Fox the Theodore Roosevelt Carrier Strike Group and a Marine Expeditionary Unit are being sent to the region, adding about 10,000 more sailors and Marines to the Middle East. It'll be the third U.S. aircraft carrier in the region. This as President Trump suggests Iran may have a connection to yesterday's attack on a flight to Israel.
25: The Fly Dubai co-pilot accused of trying to intentionally crash an Israel-bound jet this week could be linked to Iran, President Trump says.
26: I would say the answer based on what I'm hearing is yes, but we're working on it right now.
25: The president's comments follow Israeli Prime Minister Benjamin Netanyahu's assessment on Fox and Friends that the co-pilot underwent radical indoctrination. Passengers on the flight described a harrowing scene. The pilot was stabbed by the co-pilot. Passengers and crew members were able to retake control of the aircraft and make an emergency landing in Saudi Arabia.
24: Fox's Jared Halpern at the White House. Meantime, a sixth person arrested in a possible plot to attack a U.S.-run airbase in England. Counterterrorism police in Britain say the new suspect is a dual UK-Iranian national. Iran has denied involvement. Lawyers for a convicted killer in Tennessee say she is alive in critical condition at a hospital after a failed execution attempt last night.
27: I don't think we could ever know what it was like to go through that time, but I do know that that really was her biggest fear. It was not a fear of dying. It was a fear of a prolonged, painful, traumatic death.
24: Stephen Farrell, one of the lawyers for Krista Pike, who was convicted in the torture murder of a classmate more than 30 years ago. Pike surviving two lethal injection doses. An investigation continues. In Massachusetts, a judge just rejecting a defense motion to acquit Lindsay Clancy in the killing of her three children after the recent hung jury and mistrial. 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
28: Heavy rain in Omaha caused flash floods, flooded basements, and more overnight, but National Weather Service meteorologist Brian Bargenbrook says the flood control system helped.
29: Some of our flood control lakes out there, Zirinsky, Warespan, they reached their highest level on record. Zirinsky, I believe, by a few feet. So they definitely did an outstanding job of catching a lot of that water and helping it to more gradually work through the system as opposed to everything hitting at once, right, when that heaviest rain fell.
28: Water levels are subsiding except for the Missouri and Platte Rivers, which are catching runoff. An organization is planning to build a $20 million aquatic center in Omaha. Plans call for the construction of a 35,000-square-foot building with an Olympic-sized swimming pool and a small lesson pool near 110th and Blondo. I'm Dave Bohl.
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0: Flood warnings will continue into the evening hours for the metro. On top of that, we'll see mostly cloudy skies and then gradually see the cloud cover dissipate overnight. We'll see temperatures cool down into the upper 40s this evening. And then tomorrow, we'll see mostly sunny skies with temperatures only in the lower 60s. From the First Alert 6 Weather Center, I'm meteorologist Bo Fogle.
1: 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Temperatures around the metro, 64 degrees. Omaha, Council Bluffs, and Lincoln. 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
36: 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Happy Talktober on News Radio 1110 KFAB. He's not your normal talk show host. 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
2: KFAB, hello there. It is the Chris Baker radio program here in a very flooded Omaha today. And I'm still getting more spy reports of people whose homes or basements are flooded. I wonder if you could just, if your basement floods, can you just turn it into a pool? I guess you'd have to pump out all the dirty, nasty water. You don't want that dirty, nasty water from the streets coming in. That's nasty stuff. I had no idea. When I was a little kid, it would rain like that, and then you'd have, like, flooded streets and everything. And as little kids, we'd all run out there and play in the water. And nowadays, I'm staying away from all that water. But, you know, back in the covered wagon days, though, we were able to drink any water no matter where it was back in those days. All right. So one of the big stories that has captured the nation, and that would be a woman who was going to be executed, and then, lo and behold, the execution didn't work, right? First of all, she's the one, you may remember, who wanted an all-female execution crew. So, of course, when the execution doesn't work, the first thing you hear is, well, you know, that's what happens when you put a bunch of women in charge of something. But I don't think that that is a fair assessment, okay? It's not a fair assessment. So I did a little research, and turns out that the chemicals were what was not working for her. Krista Pike is her name. And the execution chemicals, what they're now saying is the execution chemicals were old. And so they lost their kick, so to speak. And now they wonder if she's going to, her lawyers are now already saying, yeah, she's probably going to have brain damage. And just for the record, Krista Pike is a girl who, at a very young age of 18, participated in a brutal murder of one of her friends, or a girl she knew from school. I don't know if you can really call that kid a friend, because she killed her or participated in the murder. A really ugly story I will not be going into. Also, while she was incarcerated, she was convicted of trying to strangle another inmate with a shoestring. So she's spicy. So anyway, yesterday she was supposed to be executed at 10 in the morning, and then a judge issued a stay. And then I didn't even know that they went ahead through with the execution, but right now the theory is that the execution drugs were old and not potent enough to do what they were supposed to do. So in reality, her nightmare came true. Remember, she said she was worried. She wasn't worried about dying. She was worried about the pain that may come from her execution. So it failed. The execution failed. And so then that, of course, caused me to figure out, all right, so what do you do now? So she's sentenced to be executed. You try to execute her, and for whatever reason, the execution didn't happen because of bad execution drugs. And I thought, okay, so if they couldn't kill her, does that mean she gets to walk now? No, actually, I looked up the legal position that she's in now, and it's really kind of blunt. If they try to kill her again, oh no, I'm sorry. If they try to execute her as her sentence says, and she somehow survives, well, then they just put her right back on death row. And this is kind of a bad pun, but they take another stab at it later. So that's what happens. And, you know, there are some who believe, no, they tried to execute her and they couldn't. So that's it. They can't do it again. Actually, they can. and it comes from a Supreme Court ruling in 1947 where they were executing a 17-year-old. How about that? That's crazy. But that's 1947. So this guy was named Willie Francis, and he survived Louisiana's electric chair. Okay, can you, I mean, seriously, can you just imagine you're in the electric chair and that thing, pssst, and then it doesn't work? You know, I don't know what kept it from frying him, but he survived. And they said, okay, well, you survived, so we're just going to put you right back on death row, because he tried to file a lawsuit to say that by executing him again, that would be double jeopardy. But double jeopardy doesn't apply to sentences, from what I understand. That's what I know, or that's what I read. I was reading that for you. So it's not a, it's a do-over, baby. Leave it to government. It's a do-over. What is the reputation of government has just taken such a hit these days. We're going to fix climate change. You can't even execute a murderer. That may be the new line after you can't even stop cockfighting. But so there's your update on that. So she goes, I was reading a lot about that girl last night. There's a picture of her that you can find online of the day she was sentenced to the death penalty. And I got to tell you, it is such a haunting picture because it just looks like a little girl bawling her eyes out. And I'm sure that they dressed her to make her look as young as possible. She had a big bow in her hair and she's just crying her eyes out as a big old deputy is taking her to that door. You know how when people get sentenced in court and then they go, all right, you're sentenced. And then they hook you up and they take you through some side door. They're taking her through that side door. It's a really haunting photograph. But you know what else is haunting? The photograph of the other 18-year-old that was tortured and murdered by her and two of her friends. So, but there you go. So that it's not over yet. They're still executing. But when you read the story, you can see that the lawyers are building a case. And I don't blame them. That's what good lawyers do, right? Because she's supposed to be executed. The government said, yep, you deserve to die. We're going to kill you. So let's get into it. And now she, according to a doctor that just testified today, she most likely is going to have brain damage. Well, that's damages. The state messed up. So who knows? She might end up with a big fat lawsuit and the settlement might be to, I don't know, take her off death row. I don't know if I'd want her out. I mean, you know, you're torturing and murdering people and you strangle another inmate with a shoelace. What is she, special forces or something? Anyway, all right, so there's your update on that story. It's a Chris Baker Show on News Radio 1110 KFAB.
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8: Good afternoon to you. 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Blessed to be on this radio station and hanging out with you. And even more blessed that you're here. Thank you. It's News Radio 1110 KFAB. Emails coming into the Zonkers Custom Woods email box, gently floating down. Here we go. This is from Diana, who also another one of those women who never listen to talk radio. Dear Chris, why didn't they just leave her on the table and not administer care? Well, because that's not humane. They can't do that. But I get your message there. It says, Dear Chris, here's another. Maybe if they would do executions in a move or, excuse me, maybe if they would do executions in a more timely manner, they wouldn't run into a problem with expired execution drugs. Oh, boy. There's a lot of death cult crap going on in this country. You know that? Canada. Oh, baby. Canada. Did you hear what they did? Did you hear what Canada did? Canada executed a grandma. You know, it was the Canada's maid, right? They call it maid, and that is assisted suicide. So earlier this week, I was reading a story about an 83-year-old grandma. She's an 83-year-old woman, and when they were talking to her about assisted suicide, she didn't really understand. I mean, if you're 83 years old, does the concept of suicide as an option even enter your mind? I don't think so. So anyway, she didn't really understand that the procedures that she allegedly consented to would lead to her death. So her granddaughter came to see her, and her granddaughter's going through the paperwork and explained to her grandmother, 83 years old, what was going to happen. The woman started crying and said, I've made a terrible mistake. So apparently the granddaughter went to the authority and said, hey, grandma didn't know what she was signing up for. And they said, okay, well, you know what? Sucks to be her. And so they greased her.
9: Wait, what?
8: Yeah. She was put to death anyway on July 10th over her granddaughter's objections. So the granddaughter said, hey, she just told me she doesn't want this. And they said, ah, too late. She already signed up for it. It's in process.
9: Huh.
8: And I'll tell you why. This is why this is going on, right? In fact, they're even running TV commercials in Canada advertising, which I think it would be funny. Well, I'll just play you the commercial. Here we go.
10: Last breaths are sacred. When I imagine my final days, I see bubbles. I see the ocean. I see music.

0: there is still so much beauty. You just have to be brave enough to see it.
1: Wow, look at that. That's like a Canadian Butch Up Academy ad. Hey, what are you, too chicken to kill yourself?
2: You just have to be brave enough to see it.
1: Just be brave and be brave enough. All right, so why is this happening? Well, here's the deal. And this is why that people like me who, it's like people like I do not. This is why I don't like this idea of national health care, socialized medicine. All right. This is why I don't like it, because it's incredibly expensive. And so eventually you will be too old to treat. Because, yeah, what are you contributing? Nothing. Oh, well, I'm paying school taxes. So she was put to death anyway, even though her granddaughter was fighting with authorities. No, she doesn't want this, and they just did it anyway. That is such a – that's wild. But the healthcare system, especially in Canada, where they have free healthcare, as they say – you should look that up. People in Canada really don't like their free health care. But the health care systems are so bureaucratic that the decision to kill, it's a cost of doing business, right? Like an 83-year-old woman, you know, for example, there are machines that they use in the health care industry, obviously, that can keep people alive. It doesn't make them better, but it will keep them alive, right? So, you know, they figured, hey, you know, this is really in the name of efficiency. And I'll tell you something else. It won't be long before these decisions will be made for you by super intelligence. AI will be making those decisions. I mean, we already hear people talking about how healthcare companies are denying coverage for people. And it's so frustrating. I've heard from several medical professionals who will say it is so incredibly frustrating because we know this patient needs this, but someone along the line at the insurance company who's not a medical professional doesn't want to let you have it because, well, it's really expensive. So as our population gets older, the right care for those who are nearing the end of their lives, it's just going to become much more challenging, especially when like 13 states in this country offer assisted suicide. In fact, I had a story the other day out of California, that the state of California has there apparently assisted suicide is booming in California. The question is it because people are asking for it or because their kids want to get their inheritance? You know, it's something to consider.
2: I understand a legally binding contract. You sign your name on something and you're expected to follow through. But when it comes to assisted suicide, I would like to believe, and I hope this is not a crazy stance to take, but if I sign my name for assisted suicide and then I decide a little bit later, I change my mind.
1: Well, it's not like you're buying a car.
2: Right, you know? Right. It's not like a car
1: loan.
2: Hey, man,
1: this car's a piece of junk. Well, you signed the contract.
2: You're in it.
1: You're in it, you're buddy. I don't think they could do that with suicide. Oh,
2: you signed it.
1: Hey, you signed the contract, pal. It's too late. You've already made your choice.
2: Too late, lady. You're done for.
1: Yeah, you're 83, honey. So you're not even in showbiz. So what's the use of keeping you around?
2: Wow.
1: Yeah, I mean, it's definitely
2: You signed your John Hancock. You're toast, lady. Wow.
1: Whew. You know what I wonder sometimes on this? What do you think is going to happen when some of the medical professionals of Canada who administered the whatever, however they killed them? You know, here's something else. If you want to have assisted suicide, I think you should have the option to go out in a blaze of glory?
2: It's like the riding off into this western sunset, but
1: even
2: you're
1: better
2: on your own accord. Like, let me just do it. This da-doom.
1: Give me a fast car and a ramp that goes right into the ocean, and I'll just floor it. And whee, see, maybe that might change the perception of assisted suicide if they can make it fun. That's a sick thought, very sick thought. It's a Chris Baker radio program on News Radio 1110 KFAB. Coming up on the show, apparently this election cycle is giving all of us a lot of Bible lessons. We'll highlight some of that. Coming up on the Chris Baker radio program.
3: This is a message from the Supreme Leader of Iran, Ayatollah Khomeini. When we say death to America, we don't mean death. We just mean death. It's not death to America and Americans. Well, maybe some Americans, but not you. We mean death to America as ending America as it exists. It's the same prophets, Mark Ruffalo, Bernie Sanders, and AOC. So, death to America, it's not death. It's just death. Vote for Denise Powell and Dan Osborne.
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18: They're being very open with us. I would say the answer, based on what I'm hearing, is yes, but we're working on it right now.
19: All right. Well, last night's execution attempt of death row inmate Krista Pike in Tennessee failed. She survived two lethal injections. One of her attorneys, Stephen Farrell, was asked how they'll proceed, and he says he's waiting for Krista.
20: In the hopes that she does make a recovery sufficient enough to participate in this, I would like to get her input on what she wants as well.
19: Tennessee's Governor Bill Lee has ordered a pause on all executions in the state as they investigate the failed lethal injection. And a new AP North poll finds most Americans blame President Trump for persistently high prices. About 2 in 10 approve of his handling regarding the cost of living. 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
22: Flood warnings will continue into the evening hours for the metro. On top of that, we'll see mostly cloudy skies and then gradually see the cloud cover dissipate overnight. We'll see temperatures cool down into the upper 40s this evening. And then tomorrow, we'll see mostly sunny skies with temperatures only in the lower 60s. From the First Alert 6 Weather Center, I'm meteorologist Bo Fogle.
2: All right, Bo, thank you. 3:35 here on a Thursday. 64 degrees, Omaha, Council Bluffs, and Lincoln.
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28: 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Those men, trusted educators, football coaches, and twins, are now facing more than 50 charges related to alleged child sex abuse. 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
8: All righty, good afternoon. It's Chris Baker on News Radio 1110 KFAB. In this election season, it's just really been, it's just the weirdest election season that I personally have witnessed. It's just weird, right? I mean, first of all, you have people running for office who are claiming to be this, and they're but they're really only pushed and supported by one party that, you know, well, whatever. Why am I cheating over here? You got Dan Osborne, who independent, but man, is that guy being pushed by Democrats? They clear the way for that guy. That's weird. The fact that apparently primaries don't really matter right now, because you win a primary, and then if they realize, oh, no, you're a Nazi and an idiot, yeah, you can't run. The Nazi guy was replaced by a guy who inbreeds with his cousin. Apparently that is a step up in today's political circles. And then now we're getting all kinds of revisionist Bible lessons. For example, here's a minister. Everybody wants you to know they're gay. Everything's gay. You got to be gay. If you're not gay, you better be gay, right? So these people are just, everybody's gay. Listen to this.
9: I invite you to imagine this evening's reading from John's Gospel through the lens or the experience of a queer Lazarus. Now, with a line like, "Lazarus, come out," it does not take a lot of imagination to think that perhaps Lazarus identified as gay. Since the term homosexual did not exist to label people at this point in history, one would have to look for context clues to authenticate that assumption.
8: So, and if you're familiar with the story of Lazarus, there's actually two in the Bible. But if you're familiar with the story of Lazarus, they're not in a dance bar when Jesus says, "Lazarus, come out."
9: Looking both at what is present in the text, but also in this case, what is absent. So Lazarus, a bachelor, was definitely queering the norm. And he was a good friend of Jesus, not a student or disciple, but a friend. So you can see it too now, right?
8: I can see that you probably don't have anybody standing within 100 yards of you right now if there's any clouds in the air.
9: You can imagine this. Because it does not take a lot of imagination to queer the narrative. What it does take a lot of, however, is courage.
8: So you are apparently going to believe her when, if you know the story of Lazarus, Jesus called to Lazarus to emerge from a tomb when he said, "Lazarus, come out." They weren't in a dance bar, right? They weren't having some drinks. You know, why don't you just come out? Quit messing around. Just come out.
2: This was Jesus raising Lazarus from the dead.
8: Yeah. And said, come on out of that tomb. Come out. Come out, come out, wherever you are. They were playing hide and go seek, maybe. I don't know. So that's one. Here's another one. These messing around with the wrong thing.
7: God is non-binary. And I'm going to say God is actually also trans. And now let's get on the same page here. When we trans people are born, folks assign us a gender based on what they see.
8: All right. First of all, how many people in this audience, if your minister and your church started running this game, would you stay there? Would you sit through it? I mean, I'll be honest, I would be tempted.
7: Then when we're old enough, we realize that that wasn't right. And we're not in our deepest selves the gender that everybody thought we were, right? Reasonable working definition of a trans person, yeah? Okay, good.
8: Stunning. So wait a minute. So, whatever.
7: All right, here's why God is trans.
8: God is trans now. Wow.
7: When God, who as we have established, is non-binary, was born in...
8: What? When did they establish... By the way, Peyton, I wonder if God knew we were going to be playing this audio, and that's why the roof in Scott's office collapsed. Maybe God was sending Scott a message saying, hey, tell Chris don't be playing that nonsense.
7: In human form, as our Lord Jesus Christ, Mary said, oh, look, a baby boy.
8: Yeah, because it was a boy.
7: God isn't a boy. We have established this. God is beyond boy and girl. God was assigned a gender at birth, and later on it became clear that that gender wasn't quite right. So if you're going to deny God is trans, I think you're going to be denying the divinity of our Lord Jesus Christ, and I have some notes about that.
8: Damn, I've had enough of you. Unbelievable.
2: So can I ask a silly question here?
8: Yeah, go ahead, Peyton.
2: If God is trans, and now he's trans, which makes him a woman, wouldn't that make Lazarus straight?
8: You got two different ministers.
2: As a matter of fact, that that's a bad question.
8: You have two different experts here, Peyton. Obviously not listening to this through the eyes of a whatever. I mean, I don't understand why they have to do that. Well, I take that back. I do know why they have to do this because you ready? The Constitution, if you read the Constitution, the Declaration of Independence, it is clearly stated that your rights, our rights, come from God. And as I always say to those who are non-believers, okay, our rights come from the fact that we exist. See? So in order to discredit the idea of individual liberty and freedom of speech and all these other great things, you have to destroy the concept of God. Because when they say these freedoms come from God Almighty, well, you have to obviously, because look, let's be honest, does anybody think a non-binary would tell you have individual liberty and economic freedom? would they say you're a guy and you have free will and all that stuff? Probably not. I guess I don't know, it's kind of a dumb comparison, but seriously, why do they do this? Because they have to destroy the concept of God in order to destroy the concept of individual liberty. And in order to destroy the concept that you are your own master, not some, you know, somebody running around in a pup tent who, by the way, is coming to town. Wait till you hear the Hillary Clinton audio that's going to be popping up next. 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
36: As we get rolling on the Thursday afternoon drive, roads are trying to dry out after being wet for the last couple of rush hours. Still have Highway 370 shut down between JFK and Golden Boulevard due to high water, and also have a stalled car southbound 680 at Pacific that had the right lane blocked. That's a look at traffic. I'm Steve Parker.
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38: This is Monty Montgomery, the producer of Our American Stories. In our next episode, we'll tell the tale of legendary black lawman, Bass Reeves. 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
8: Good afternoon. Hi, it's Chris Baker here on News Radio 1110 KFAB. One of the most evil women on the planet is coming to Omaha soon to, you know, by the way, that answer from Dan Osborne was hysterical on with Gene the other day. So Hillary Clinton is coming to town. One of the most, she's just a horrible, horrible person. Man, does she have a lot waiting for her on the other side. Anyway, here's a great quote from Hitlery. She was blessing people with her presence on MS Commie C or whatever. Here we go.
40: The idea that you could turn the clock back and try to recreate a world that never was dominated by, you know, let's say it, white men of a certain persuasion, a certain religion, a certain point of view, a certain ideology, is just doing such damage to what we should be aiming for. And we were on the path toward that. I mean, imperfectly, lots of, you know, bumps along the way. But I agree with you. We were on the right trajectory.
8: To what? To what, ma'am? I would love to have heard what that answer would be. But She does not like men. She does not like Christians. And by the way, I looked at the video, and I think she's also using Chelsea's makeup artist. Hillary had a lot of eyeliner on. I thought for a moment that she had started a band. She was wearing big-time dark eyeliner in that. But that's what she thinks of you. Somehow you're a bad person if you want to be free and if you want to own your own property and if you want people to obey the law. You're a horrible person, and she's coming to town. Yes, please, Peyton.
0: Please forgive me.
8: Yes.
0: But is she not married to a white Christian man?
8: Depends on what day it is.
0: Mm. All right. That. Thank you.
8: Yeah. It just depends. I mean, this really is a very vague statement. Apparently, what she's trying to say is you can't turn back the clock. And when I hear those phrases, the way that it comes back to me is that, oh, you want to turn back the clock to when we had borders. You know, you want to turn back the clock to when, you know, we're a thriving capitalist society based on merit. You want to turn back the clock where, you know, mothers and fathers actually raise their kids. You're just a knuckle-dragging old conservative. You're just a white male Christian. Boo!
40: The idea that you could turn the clock back and try to recreate a world that never was.
8: All right, what does that mean? Recreate a world that never was. What is that? I would think that would be the communist utopia you keep telling us about. That's the world that never was.
0: Isn't that contradictory? Recreate a world that never was?
8: Well, those are very big words, Peyton, and it makes her sound incredibly intelligent.
1: What difference does it make?
8: Yeah. What difference does it make, lady? You know, one of these days, I keep telling myself to do this. One of these days, I'm going to compile every so-called conspiracy that has been launched against her. That doesn't mean that I'm going to say they're all real. But, I mean, I don't think I've ever known a couple that had a massive death list around them. Right? I've never, ever seen a person who is involved or allegedly part of the kinds of craziness that this creature. I'm restraining myself. Can you tell I'm restraining myself? Peyton, look at me. I have handcuffs on right now.
0: Are they the fuzzy ones? Sorry.
8: No. No, I'm saving those for the 5 o'clock hour. It's a Chris Baker Show. Tell you, the whole world cracks up. We're here to chronicle it on News Radio 1110 KFAB.

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7: What's going on, fellow sports fans? It's Andy West. Let's look back on this day in sports history, October 1st. We'll start off today way back in 1903, the first World Series game ever played. The Pittsburgh Pirates beat the Boston Americans 7-3 at Huntington Avenue Baseball Grounds. The Boston Americans would win the best of nine series. They'd become the Red Sox in 1908. Jumping ahead today in 1975, it was the Thriller in Manila, where Muhammad Ali stops Joe Frazier in 14 rounds in the Philippines to retain his WBC-WBA heavyweight title. This was the third and final time the two fighters would meet. And today in 2004, Ichiro Suzuki collects his 258th hit of the season, breaking George Sisler's 84-year-old record for hits in a single season. Ichiro played a combined total of 28 seasons of professional baseball in Japan and the United States.
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10: Term marathon. I'm Lisa Brady, Fox News. President Trump kicking off travel around the country ahead of the November elections.
11: This week, President Trump will rally supporters in Oklahoma, Alabama, and Ohio, all states he easily carried in his three runs for office.
12: Well, I want all of them by a lot. I'm going there just to make sure.
11: The president says his return to reliably red states is also about giving thanks to Republican voters.
12: And I haven't been there in a while, and I want to just thank them. But we also have a governor's race that I think it's over, but we have to make sure people get out and vote, even in Oklahoma.
11: President Trump says the country is doing really well, but Republicans have not been able to get that message across to voters.
10: Fox's Jared Halpern at the White House. Voters keep telling pollsters they're not happy with the economy or the president's handling of it as Democrats run against what they call a failing agenda. About 10,000 more U.S. sailors and Marines are heading to the Middle East. U.S. officials confirming to Fox News a third aircraft carrier is being sent to the region, along with a Marine expeditionary unit. President Trump telling reporters today Iran may have a link to yesterday's attack on a fly-Dubai flight to Israel, which remains under investigation. Israel's prime minister says the co-pilot accused of stabbing the captain and trying to crash the plane is Omani,
13: a country Israel doesn't have diplomatic ties with and therefore wouldn't be allowed to land in Israel. The prime minister is working to figure out exactly how that was allowed.
10: Fox's Jeff Paul in Tel Aviv. Saudi officials say they've given the suspect to the UAE, which is leading a multi-nation investigation. The judge in the Lindsey Clancy murder case refuses to declare her not guilty, rejecting a defense motion that argued prosecutors didn't prove she was responsible for killing her three children in the recent trial that ended with a hung jury. Prosecutors have not said if they plan a retrial. 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
15: Heavy rain in Omaha leaves flooded basements, ponding, and mud.
16: We had multiple reports of more than 8 inches out around Millard towards Chalco area. Many reports of 4 to 7 inches. It was a really impressive heavy rainfall event, especially right through the heart of the Papillion Creek watershed.
15: National Weather Service meteorologist Brian Bargenbrook. He says water levels are subsiding except for the Platte and Missouri rivers. The Fremont City Council has voted to change a policy that had rejected a homeschool diploma as insufficient for a paid firefighter job. The city will now accept diplomas from non-accredited schools. Councilman Paul Von Baron said the vote was an accredited versus non-accredited issue. The vote comes after Andrew Coates, a homeschooled graduate, was turned away from a job with Fremont Fire a few months ago. I'm Dave Bohl.
17: From the A1 United Heating, Air, and Electrical Time Saver Traffic Center, here's a look at your roads.
18: Still have a stalled vehicle block in the right lane, southbound on 680 at Pacific. That's still backing you up to Dodge. In fact, spilling back onto eastbound Dodge, trying to go southbound on 680. And again, Highway 370 still shut down for high water cleanup between the JFK and Golden Boulevard. That's a look at traffic. I'm Steve Parker.
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20: This is Monty Montgomery, the producer of Our American Stories. In our next episode, we'll tell the tale of legendary black lawman, Bass Reeves. You won't want to miss the next episode of Our American Stories.
21: Flood warnings will continue into the evening hours for the metro. On top of that, we'll see mostly cloudy skies and then gradually see the cloud cover dissipate overnight. We'll see temperatures cool down into the upper 40s this evening. And then tomorrow, we'll see mostly sunny skies with temperatures only in the lower 60s. From the First Alert 6 Weather Center, I'm meteorologist Bo Fogle.
22: 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A really big interview coming up later in the 4 o'clock hour. Melanie Timko from Nebraska. An amazing interview that you're not going to want to miss out on later in the 4 o'clock hour. Temperatures around the metro, 64 degrees, Omaha, Council Bluffs, and Lincoln. 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
1: 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He's not your normal talk show host. But these are not normal times. Sorry, Moonbats. Butch up. He's back.
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2: All righty. Good afternoon. Chris Baker on News Radio 1110 KFAB. Coming up in this hour, Melody Timko, who is an Omaha boxer, fighting for a belt. That's right, a championship. This weekend, I think it's in El Paso. And we're going to talk to her about 3:45 as she gets ready for
22: 4:45.
2: Or 4:45. Yeah. Sorry. You know, it's the central time versus the mountain and the thing and all that. Whatever. We're going to talk to her when she calls us.
22: Yeah, we want to get her in studio, too. But she's in Texas right now. She's got a big fight coming up. So
2: yeah, big fight. So I think it's a really cool story because I don't think she intended to be a pro fighter, but working out. She was spotted. Somebody said, you know what? That girl's got skills. And so she is going to fight Naomi Kusa Cardenas, who's 10-2 with two knockouts and has already fought for a world championship. Timko's first 8-round fight. And there's an interesting age difference between the two. So her fight record is, what is it? She 4-0, I think it is. Whatever. She's fighting for a title. And I'm not. So much respect to her. Anyway, we're looking forward to talking to her here on the Chris Baker radio program. Also, coming up in this hour, we got Moonbat Email. And a very interesting story. Apparently, young Americans, this is going to really upset some people. They're not as gay as you Moonbats had hoped. Okay? I mean, listen to this story. First, we start with a middle school, who decided, you know, we're going to have a big pride day. And they told all the students, we need you to come dressed in rainbows and unicorns and pride, pride, pride. Well, it didn't go that well. Let's listen to the news.
3: Displays of intolerance and homophobia are unacceptable.
4: This type of intolerant rhetoric starts in the home.
5: Parents angry at town hall over intolerance at Marshall Simons Middle School. Kids were asked to wear rainbow clothes in honor of Pride Spirit Day, but some organized a counter-protest wearing red, white, and blue or black. The principal sharing a statement to families that Pride posters were ripped down, stickers ripped up. Some students chanted, USA are my pronouns, and students showing Pride were intimidated.
6: It was an unruly disruption, in fact, that was organized ahead of time.
5: While some parents were upset, others say it was overblown.
7: Some of the kids threw the stickers on the ground. But, you know, I can only speak for my daughter. She didn't want to wear that to school. It's not that she wanted to hurt anybody's feelings.
5: She says her daughter felt coerced to participate in the Pride event and was offended by some of the messages, like this quote from Tennessee Williams.
7: Human heart cannot be straight. It is curves and winds. And my daughter just kind of said, you know, Mom, that's offensive to me, who I am straight.
2: Oh, wow. So, you know, it's not a two-way street. But I do want to play some of these staff members' quotes individually. So, because there's some quotes in here that are pretty important to pay attention to. All right. First of all, here we go.
3: Displays of intolerance and homophobia are unacceptable.
2: All right. So it's unacceptable to disagree. Doesn't mean you hate anybody. Doesn't mean you wish ill will on anybody. It's only that you don't agree with them. So now you're some type of monster. Here's another quote that I think parents ought to pay a lot of attention to. Listen to this guy. And by the way, this guy's bald-headed, so that even irritates me more. Bald-headed guys get enough of a bad rap. We don't need this kind of nonsense to add to it, sir.
4: This type of intolerant rhetoric starts in the home.
2: Yeah. Is that, you catch that?
4: This type of intolerant rhetoric starts in the home.
2: Now, it's no secret that Moonbats have been trying to take kids away from parents over this issue. So here's a guy pointing the finger right at the parents.
4: This type of intolerant rhetoric starts in the home.
2: Yeah, it starts in the home, you knuckle-dragging Neanderthal ex-whatever big loser.
4: This type of intolerant rhetoric starts in the home.
2: Yeah, see, apparently, the way you bring your children up, if it does not get them to agree with this agenda, well, then that seems to be a problem. And then the best piece of audio, really, you just have to see the video. Peyton, did you look at the video of this chick? She's
22: yes.
2: The principal. You want to talk about wide-eyed, moonbat, hysterical eyes. This lady was, I mean, the stereotypical bug-eyed, instantly offended Moonbat.
6: It was an unruly disruption, in fact, that was organized ahead of time.
2: Yeah, it was organized ahead of time, which really these people shouldn't be getting together and coming to agreement on how to express their disagreement, you see. I mean, I'm sure the big Pride Day insanity, that wasn't issued ahead of time. You guys didn't plan that, did you? But it's this quote right here that really gets me.
4: This type of intolerant rhetoric starts in the home.
2: Yeah, starts in the home with all you stupid parents out there who are turning your kids into knuckle draggers, you know, like Hillary says.
8: The idea that you could turn the clock back and try to recreate a world that never was.
2: Yeah, right. Whatever, Hitlery. So here's something fascinating in all of this. So these kids push back and said, you know what? I'm not playing your dumb game. I will not be indoctrinated and groomed. So listen to this. New CDC data shows something very interesting is happening among American teens, and the trend is moving in a direction many did not expect, especially with the nonstop barrage of pro-LGBTQ propaganda.
3: Displays of intolerance and homophobia.
4: This type of intolerant rhetoric starts in the home.
2: It's been rammed down these kids' throats. Frankly, they're sick of it. So it turns out, as of now, the CDC does a study periodically, and it found out fewer teens are identifying as gay, lesbian, or bisexual. Which, by the way, bisexual, they're just greedy. They're just greedy. You're just greedy. Pick a side. And the drop is especially noticeable among the youngest kids in the survey. We'll go through this a little bit more coming up on the Chris Baker radio program.
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0: All right, Bo, thank you. 4:19 on the clock here. Nebraska's news, weather, and traffic station. 64 degrees, Omaha, Council Bluffs, and Lincoln. Chris Baker, next.
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6: All righty, good afternoon. It's the Chris Baker program on News Radio 1110 KFAB. And, we got into this story about a group of middle schoolers who pushed back against the middle school's Pride Day. Now, there's a Pride month, right? You get a whole month, and now you got to throw in, here's another day.
0: Yeah, that's June is usually Pride month.
6: Yeah.
0: But.
6: And, you know, be prideful. Every day's Pride Day for me.
0: Is this like
6: very proud of my world?
0: Is this like, you know, they do a theme week for homecoming? Week. We have theme days.
6: Right. So just I'll take you through the story once again.
7: Displays of intolerance and homophobia are unacceptable.
8: This type of intolerant rhetoric starts in the home.
9: Parents angry at town hall over intolerance at Marshall Simons Middle School. Kids were asked to wear rainbow clothes in honor of Pride Spirit Day, but some organized a counter protest wearing red, white, and blue or black. The principal sharing a statement to families that Pride posters were ripped down, stickers ripped up. Some students chanted, USA are my pronouns, and students showing Pride were intimidated.
6: Oh, man. Oh, boy. They're intimidated. Oh, no. Well, look, these kids are tired of having this stuff rammed down their throat. Teach them. I mean, do I have to go through this? Teach them how to read, how to do math, how to be ready to enter a job force, not teach them where to hook up, how to hook up, who to hook up with, and be hooking up. Hooking up is not the priority. Well, at least that's what I would say. So a study by the CDC turns out fewer teens are identifying as gay, lesbian, or bisexual. The drop is especially noticeable among the youngest kids in the survey. And it goes on to talk about how younger groups showed a much larger drop in claiming this so-called status. It said most significant being 14 to 15-year-olds, 17% of whom identified as LGBT in 2023 is now down to 11% in 2025. Now, a psychologist reviewing this says this isn't just a decline. It is a free fall. And so, you know, when I bring this up, here's the thing. If you keep nagging kids, they are going to push back. All right. It's part of nature that eventually you just get sick of being pestered all the time and you start pushing back. And that's what happened in this case. But apparently no one picked up on it because according to this ball-headed guy,
8: this type of intolerant rhetoric starts in the home.
6: Yeah. So you shouldn't even be able to discuss this in your own home. You shouldn't be able to have this opinion. You shouldn't be able to make a choice on this. You should just be obedient and just obey. So now kids they're pushing back. Hey, you know what? I don't care. So, you're driving.

driving people away, maybe. The study, actually, I was going through it, and the study says a lot of things. You know where the biggest drop is, Peyton? Girls. Because what's interesting is the girls were pretty much the demographic that made that stat go up for a few years. Now, girls, and I quote, are driving a huge chunk of the change. It says, for years, teenage girls were responsible for much of the explosive growth in bisexual identification. And no, don't start paying taps. Don't play taps. Cut it out. It says, now the trend is reversing just as quickly. So, now what? Are they going to listen to these kids, or will the kids just be berated and called names until they finally just, I don't know, submit? I mean, really, it's crazy and brings us to

0: time for Moonbat Email on the Chris Baker Radio Program. Moonbat Email brought to you by Moonbats. All right, here we go. Email numero uno. Dear Chris, why does progressive changes, okay, sure, it was probably a typo. Why does progressive changes bother you so much? Why does health care for all bother you? Why does free college bother you? Why do gay and trans people bother you? I know you won't answer my questions because it will expose your hateful nature. Meh. Email number two. Dear Chris, you are going to bring up... I got to start over. I'm trying to do this fast. I'm running out of time. Are you going to bring up the rapist that Pete Ricketts pardoned? What is it about rapists that you right-wing Nazis love so much? And then here's email number three. Dear Chris, what is your position on climate change now, Chris? By the way, now, Chris, apparently is one word. Probably very excited. The floods we are having are not normal, not seasonal. They are because of climate change. How much longer can you deny the facts? Wow. And there you go. There's your Moonbat Email on the Chris Baker Radio Program. Don't forget, coming up in the next half hour, Melanie Timko. She is an Omaha boxer fighting for a title this week. We'll be talking to her in just a bit on News Radio 1110 KFAB.
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11: I have a story to tell about our Senator Pete Ricketts. On April 30th, 1993, John Arias broke into my home, tied me up with parachute cord, and violently raped me. My children heard everything that happened. He was caught, pled guilty, and went to prison. He said I should watch my back for the rest of my life. Pete Ricketts cast the deciding vote to pardon this man. That pardon brought back all the nightmares. I found out just totally by accident. I thought impossible that anyone would make that decision without contacting the victim. Because of Pete Ricketts, my attacker is now allowed to own a gun and had his name removed from the sex offender registry. I have no idea why Senator Ricketts chose my rapist over me.
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16: Fox News, I'm Tom Rigotti. The investigation continues into yesterday's cockpit stabbing on a flight from Dubai to Israel. Fox's Jeff Paul reports.
17: The Emiratis are leading this investigation, but they are working with the Israelis as they try to figure out why the suspect allegedly stabbed his co-pilot and then tried to crash the plane.
16: Earlier today, President Trump said investigators are looking into whether the attack was linked to Iran. A Tennessee death row inmate remains in critical condition following a failed execution. Fox's Jeff Manasso.
18: Krista Pike's attorneys say they haven't seen or talked to her following a botched lethal injection at a prison in Nashville, saying the 50-year-old death row inmate is now getting life-saving care. Pike's attempted execution for the 1995 torture killing of 19-year-old Colleen Slemmer. Slemmer's family supports Pike's death.
16: Governor Bill Lee has canceled all executions for the rest of the year. 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
19: Heavy rain and flash flooding are possible in Omaha tonight. Meteorologist Emily Roller with our TV partner First Alert 6 says the rain will pick up after 7 o'clock.
20: Heaviest rain falls at least through midnight, potentially through about 2 to 3 in the morning for some areas. The heaviest rain up to the I-80 corridor just after the evening commute. But once it starts, it's going to be heavy for the rest of the night.
19: Authorities are investigating a report of hazing on the University of Nebraska Lincoln campus. According to the UNL Police Department, the incident happened on Monday, September 14th, and again in the following weeks. Police have released few details, but say they are investigating a report about hazing that started at the Phi Kappa Theta fraternity house and continued to other locations on campus and in downtown Lincoln. One student was taken into custody after a shooting near Omaha Burke High School this morning. Police say they believe the shooting was an isolated incident between two students. The victim was shot in the arm. A gun was recovered at the school's baseball field. I'm Sarah Walters, News Radio 1110 KFAB, Nebraska's news, weather, and traffic station, online at kfab.com/news. 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
22: Checking our Thursday afternoon drive, still pretty slow trying to squeeze past this stalled car that was blocking the right lane southbound on 680 at Pacific. Backed up to Dodge and spilling back onto eastbound Dodge. That's backed up to 120th Street and then still have Highway 370 closed between the JFK and Golden Boulevard. That's a look at traffic. I'm Steve.
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24: This is Monty Montgomery, the producer of Our American Stories. In our next episode, we'll tell the tale of legendary black lawman, Bass Reeves. 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
25: Flood warnings will continue into the evening hours for the metro. On top of that, we'll see mostly cloudy skies and then gradually see the cloud cover dissipate overnight. We'll see temperatures cool down into the upper 40s this evening. And then tomorrow, we'll see mostly sunny skies with temperatures only in the lower 60s. From the First Alert 6 Weather Center, I'm meteorologist Bo Fogle.
26: All right, Bo, thank you so much. It's 4:35 here on News Radio 1110 KFAB. A segment coming up next with Chris Baker, and then to end the 4 o'clock hour, an interview with Melanie Timko, competing for a belt. The first time in Nebraska, a woman competing for a belt. It's going to be a great interview coming up at 4:45. You're going to want to stick around for that. Omaha's Nebraska's news, weather, and traffic station, 1110 KFAB. Temperatures around the metro, 64, Omaha, Council Bluffs, and Lincoln.
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0: This is Monty Montgomery, producer of Our American Stories. 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
5: Yeah, man. All right, it's Chris Baker on News Radio 1110 KFAB. So, oh man, am I getting a lot of emails from people calling me a phobe. I'm not a phobe. I'm just telling you about a study. You know, in fact, I'll answer this Moonbat email that the Moonbat said I will not answer because it will expose my hateful nature. Okay, so why do progressive changes bother me so much? Because they don't solve any problems. They just cost an enormous amount of money. Why does health care for all bother you? We already have it. You just want government to pay for it. And we've already talked about in Canada where they greased an 83-year-old lady with assisted suicide who had no idea what she was signing up for. And when they were about to take her and get rid of her, she said, wait a minute, I don't want to die. And her granddaughter fought for her, but they said, nope, you signed the paper, you're out. So no, I don't want that. Why does free college bother you? Well, it's not free. How are you going to pay all those, what?
26: It's not free. Trust me.
5: Yeah,
26: it's trust not me. Free. It's free not free. Trust not me.
5: Free. You got a lot of people to pay. It says, why do gay and trans people bother you? They don't. I am a live and let live kind of guy. So just because I read a study, you know, whatever, call me a phobe, I don't care. It says, and you won't answer my questions because it will expose your hateful nature. Well, guess what? I just answered them. So there, scoreboard, I win, you lose. Ha. All right, it's a Chris Baker program. I'm telling you, man, the world cracks up. We chronicle it. We got Iran, who's now endorsing all Democrat candidates. I wonder if they'll start putting that in their ads. Endorsed by the IRGC. That'll be awesome to see. We've got a couple of their ads. Here's one.
6: This is the supreme ruler, Ayatollah Khomeini, ordering Nebraska to vote for independent Dan Osborne. Dan Osborne will close the Trump store in Red Cloud where people live shitty lives. Dan Osborne has my full endorsement and the endorsement of my wives. Right, girls? Do something about your shitty lives. Vote Dan Osborne.
5: I think they got to work on that marketing campaign. I don't know. That probably take the beep out. Maybe that's what. Oh, man. I'm telling you, dude. This is the most. These are glorious times to be alive because pretty much everything is entertaining. You know, you can be worried and you could be afraid, or you could just sit back, know that God wins in the end. And enjoy the insanity that is around you that is entertaining. That's what I would say. You want to hear something else, right? So how many times have we heard various Yahoo politicians demand that they ban insider trading in Washington, D.C.? Oh, we got to ban this insider trading. We got to ban it. Well, they had a chance to do that yesterday. And Democrats voted in lockstep against it. Why? Because also in that piece of legislation was a voter ID clause. So the people that are so upset with the millionaires and the billionaires in Washington, D.C. voted to protect their grift. and protect voter fraud. How about that? Well, that's a good one to be excited about, isn't it? Anyway, it's a Chris Baker Radio program coming up on the show. Very excited about this. We're going to talk with Melanie Temko. She is an Omaha boxer fighting for a big championship this weekend. And who is she? Well, she is a professional boxer from Omaha with a 5-0 professional record and apparently is good enough. She's already getting a title shot. So very excited to talk to her, and she's next on the Chris Baker Radio Show.
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22: Checking our Thursday afternoon drive. At least it's not raining now. Roads trying to dry out after that deluge we had at this time yesterday and then beyond. Still have Highway 370 shut down between the JFK and Golden Boulevard, and still have this stalled vehicle. Looks like some kind of shuttle bus in the right lane, southbound 680 at Pacific. That's a look at traffic. I'm Steve Parker.
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5: Good afternoon. It's the Chris Baker Radio Show on News Radio 1110 KFAB. We were going to talk to Melody Timko, but I don't know what's going on. I guess she's really busy trying to win a belt, and I do wish her the best. But so far, we're not connecting, and that's okay. She's in El Paso, Texas, preparing for a fight with a woman by the name of Naomi Cusa Cardenas, who is right now at 10-2 with two knockouts and already fought for a championship. So this will be Timko's first 8-round fight and first fight for a championship. But the interesting thing about her is she started boxing actually about 10 years ago at Jackson's Boxing Club here in Omaha. And it started out as a hobby and a way to stay in shape. Also, not a bad skill to have these days. And her coach just eventually encouraged her to start competing because he saw something special about her. So, you know, she did. And she got into it. And now she's fighting for a belt out in El Paso, Texas. All right, now we got her? Oh, goody. All right, here we go. Perfect. I'm so excited. All right. Joining us right now, Melody Timko here on the Chris Baker Radio Show. Melody, thank you so much for taking a little time for us today.
14: Yeah, thanks for having me.
5: Well, I'm reading about this in your story, and I've been a big fight fan for years. I've never seen someone who has had the number of professional bouts as you already in position to fight for a belt, and congratulations to you because you've obviously impressed people.
14: Yeah, thank you so much. And yeah, it's a huge opportunity, and we're glad to have it so early in the career. So,
5: It's really exciting. And I obviously we want to invite you in when you get back in town, and we wish you the best. But just out of curiosity, as you're preparing for this fight And it's on, what is it, Friday or Saturday?
14: It's on Friday.
5: Okay, so we're close.
14: Yeah, we got done weighing in and rehydrating and everything. So yeah, we're kind of in crunch time right now.
5: Oh, nice. Yeah. Well, yeah. You know, when you can spend time with us longer, I'll
14: yeah, we'll, that would we'll be get nice. Into it.
5: I have a lot of questions for you, but I just want to know
14: great.
5: How was the weigh-in?
14: You know, everything went really good for me. Weighed in 114.4, so it was at 115 scheduled, so that went well.
5: And was there any dirty looks or anything? Because I see these waves.
14: Oh, no.
5: A lot of that, you know, stuff. So,
14: I mean, the face off, you know, always is kind of a little bit, you know, weird. But, you know, everybody did good. And, yeah, nothing mentionable, which is good.
5: Well, that's really exciting. And look, yeah. We're just really excited for you. And I know that you've got a busy schedule going on preparing for this fight tomorrow night. And I'm just going to say thanks for jumping on with us. And when
14: yeah,
5: you get back.
14: Thanks for having me. I appreciate it.
5: Well, thank you. And congratulations to you. Right?
14: Yeah, thank you so much.
5: It's really a great thing for you. And when you get back in town, we'd love to have you in studio because I got a lot of questions. I mean,
14: I would love that.
5: All right. Well, Melanie, best of luck to you. And I'm going to be very, very happy to see you roll back in town with a belt. So
14: yes, thank you so much.
5: All right. Well, you go get them, girl, and just know that we're all proud of you and we're all rooting for you.
14: Oh, yeah, I appreciate that.
5: All right. Take care, Melanie. We appreciate your time today.
14: Thank you.
5: All right. There we go. So that's Melanie Temko. She's fighting for a belt tomorrow night. Wow. That is so awesome. I didn't want to hold her up. I really couldn't get into the... See, we started doing this. We were going to do it at 3. And then she's getting ready for the fight. So it was... We moved it back a little bit. I had a lot of questions. Like, here's what I want to know. And it's like the question I want to ask Bud Crawford. At what point do you decide, you know what? I'm just going to get punched in the face anyway. So let's go. Right?
1: Well, Chris, it's a good question. And it's a fine line, too, because... There are so many things that I'm curious about as well, just like you are. But at the same time, she's got to fight tomorrow.
5: Yeah.
1: She's got to be focused. She's got to be locked in. And you don't want to dare take her out of her element.
5: Don't want to take her. Yeah.
1: You know, not let her be as focused as she needs to be and she deserves to be.
5: Right. So I've always believed that when it comes to all the sports, fighting is the one that you have to be in the best shape to participate. I believed that for years because not only do you have to have stamina to move around the ring and do all that boxing stuff, but you also have to do it while you're getting punched.
1: Yeah, and it doesn't come with a disrespect to any other sport, but you know, if you're a wide receiver, you're a lineman, you're a linebacker, a safety in football, you're somebody on the basketball floor, you're playing soccer, you know, you can ask for a sub. You can come out, catch your breath, and you're back in.
5: Mm-hmm.
1: Boxing?
5: Nope.
1: You're alone.
5: Yeah.
1: You're single. You're fighting for yourself.
5: Yeah.
1: One versus one.
5: And the thing about it is, you gotta be able to last. You got to be able to go the distance. And at the same time, you're still getting punched.
1: And you're still getting popped in the nose.
5: That's right. That's the part of getting hit in the gut. Right?
1: Yeah.
5: Where you're like, oh, got breath knocked out. I don't get it. I see these guys, and I've always been a boxing fan. When I was a little kid, Muhammad Ali was one of my heroes. And my dad and I would watch his fights on Wild World of Sports all the time. And that's where I first really got sucked into boxing. And throughout the years, I've been to fights. I like fights. And then there was a guy in Kansas City. He was a left-handed fighter by the name of Randy Carver.
1: Yeah, and I'm familiar with Randy Carver.
5: Randy Carver was killed in the ring.
1: Mm.
5: And it was brutal. I watched it, and it was brutal. He was fighting some slug out of New York City, and the guy kept headbutting him. And they just let the fight go on. I never understood why they kept leaving that fight go on. So Randy Carver, sadly, collapsed in the ring. And they took him to the hospital, and he never really regained consciousness. And so that kind of stopped my fight fandom for a while because, I mean, he was good. This guy was good. He was a left-handed fighter, and he was good. And I thought, this is a guy going places. And so I just kind of left it alone for a while. But then MMA brought me back in mm-hmm. because that's a phenomenal sport. A friend of my son's was fighting MMA for a while. We went and saw a couple of his fights. And, I mean, that's another one. And then the fight game, here we go. I'm going to get into this and not want to get out. But then the fight game now has gone to the bare knuckle fights.
1: Oh, yeah. That's brutal.
5: Yeah. They have those. They were having them here for a while. I don't know when the next one's going to be, but when they have another one, we're going to have to get some of those fight guys on the show.
1: I know. Nick French is more of an MMA guy, but I'd be curious to see what Nick French has to say about this boxing bout between Timko and Cardenas.
5: Yeah, well, Nick French, I hope it's broadcast. We'll figure it out. Should be. Nick French, big fight fan, mm-hmm. loves the MMA, loves the wrestling.
1: Fighting for Omaha, Melanie Timko.
5: Yeah.
1: Something about Omaha, Nebraska, and our boxers. Something special.
5: We have one of the greatest champions in modern history right here, and that's Terrence Bud Crawford, who, by the way, is a riot to follow on Twitter. I think Terrence Crawford's probably the best fighter I've seen in since Ali.
1: And I second that, unbiased as well.
5: Oh, I'm very biased, but still, he's great.
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7: Good news. They finally cleared that stalled vehicle they had in the right lane for a time, southbound on 680 just before Pacific. Still pretty heavy coming out of the Dodge interchange onto southbound 680, and eastbound Dodge still backed up past 120th Street. Highway 370 still closed between the JFK and Golden Boulevard with high water cleanup continuing. That's a look at traffic. I'm Steve Parker.
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9: This is Monty Montgomery, the producer of Our American Stories. In our next episode, we'll tell the tale of legendary black lawman, Bass Reeves. 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
15: Flood warnings will continue into the evening hours for the metro. On top of that, we'll see mostly cloudy skies and then gradually see the cloud cover dissipate overnight. We'll see temperatures cool down into the upper 40s this evening. And then tomorrow, we'll see mostly sunny skies with temperatures only in the lower 60s. From the First Alert 6 Weather Center, I'm meteorologist Bo Fogel.
1: All right, Bo, thank you so much. And a big thank you to Melanie Timkos. Alongside her busy schedule, I mean, she's probably weak right now. She had weigh-ins going on. Thank you so much for being on the show with us here on 1110 KFAB. 64 degrees, Omaha, Council Bluffs, and Lincoln.
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21: I'm Lisa LaSera, Fox News. President Trump making good on a promise he made during the midterm convention, starting a campaign blitz in the month or so before the election. First, in Texas.
22: I'm thrilled to be back in the Lone Star State with the proud, hardworking patriots of Peterbilt,
10: Motor Company.
21: Then he rallied in Oklahoma. The president says the country is doing well, but Republicans have not been able to get that message to voters. Senate Democratic leader Chuck Schumer on the Senate floor claimed the president is trying to disenfranchise millions of Americans.
11: Trump has given up on winning over the electorate, so he's trying to silence it.
21: And Schumer accused Republicans of helping President Trump profit from the presidency. The president says there could be a link to Iran in the attempted hijacking of an Israel-bound flight.
12: The president's comments follow Israeli Prime Minister Benjamin Netanyahu's assessment on Fox and Friends that the co-pilot underwent radical indoctrination. Passengers on the flight described a harrowing scene. The pilot was stabbed by the co-pilot. Passengers and crew members were able to retake control of the aircraft and make an emergency landing in Saudi Arabia.
21: Fox's Jared Halpern at the White House. London police have arrested a dual UK-Iranian national on suspicion of plotting a terror attack following a security incident at a U.S.-run military base in England that British authorities have linked to Tehran. The 25-year-old man was arrested in central London. Police have searched two properties, five men, all British nationals in their 20s and from London, arrested in the early hours of Sunday on suspicion of explosives and terror offenses close to the RAF Fairford base. On Wall Street, swings in the bond market made for modest gains for stocks. The Dow up 20 points, the Nasdaq added 10 points, the S&P plus 14. 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
23: Heavy rain in Omaha leaves flooded basements, ponding, and mud.
24: We had multiple reports of more than 8 inches out around Millard towards Chalco area. Many reports of 4 to 7 inches. It was a really impressive heavy rainfall event, especially right through the heart of the Papillion Creek watershed.
23: National Weather Service meteorologist Brian Bargenbrook. He says water levels are subsiding except for the Platte and Missouri rivers. The Fremont City Council has voted to change a policy that had rejected a homeschool diploma as insufficient for a paid firefighter job. The city will now accept diplomas from non-accredited schools. Councilman Paul Von Baron said the vote was an accredited versus non-accredited issue. The vote comes after Andrew Coates, a homeschooled graduate, was turned away from a job with Fremont Fire a few months ago. I'm Dave Bohl.

0: from the A1 United Heating, Air, and Electrical Time Saver Traffic Center. Here's a look at your roads.
1: Good news. They finally cleared that stalled vehicle they had in the right lane for a time. Southbound on 680 just before Pacific. Still pretty heavy coming out of the Dodge interchange on to southbound 680. And eastbound Dodge still backed up past 120th Street. Highway 370 still closed between the JFK and Golden Boulevard with high water cleanup continuing. That's a look at traffic. I'm Steve Parker.
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3: This is Monty Montgomery, the producer of Our American Stories. In our next episode, we'll tell the tale of legendary black lawman, Bass Reeves. 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
4: Flood warnings will continue into the evening hours for the metro. On top of that, we'll see mostly cloudy skies and then gradually see the cloud cover dissipate overnight. We'll see temperatures cool down into the upper 40s this evening. And then tomorrow, we'll see mostly sunny skies with temperatures only in the lower 60s. From the First Alert 6 Weather Center, I'm meteorologist Bo Fogle.
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14: 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Hello, Sean Callahan.
15: Good afternoon, Mr. Baker. As we get our way out of the flood here in Lincoln, it was a record day of rainfall around the Capitol today. It's the wettest day in history of Lincoln yesterday.
14: Wow. Well, okay.
15: Interested how the practice fields held up, if they held the water okay. I know our soccer got canceled for tonight because obviously there's just a lot of wet fields all over town right now.
14: Oh, yeah. Peyton was playing soccer last night, and he said it was a torrential downpour, and the field was very splashy. So.
15: Oh, yeah, it was a... but here we go. Luckily, they play on turf. But, yeah, big news yesterday, Chris. We did get the first injury report of the week. The next one comes out at about 6 o'clock tonight. But the big news was Jamal Rule was listed as doubtful, the running back for Nebraska. Ja'Quoy Barney, wide receiver, listed as questionable. Brendan Black, offensive lineman, listed as probable. And, you know, we'll get these 3 more days, today, tomorrow, and Saturday. So we'll kind of get a better read each day. But, yeah, Jamal Rule, that was not what you wanted to see, but I think we had a good feel it might be going that direction where they gave him an extra week's rest, which then means Mekhi Nelson probably increases his workload, Isaiah Mosey increases his workload, and then maybe Vince Genitone also is a part of the package of backs as kind of that third guy that plays.
14: Yeah. What about Maryland? Any noteworthy injuries on that report?
15: Well, they've got a running back who was their starting back, and he's been out all year, and he could be back this week, so they might get some help on the ground, but that's it really for them. And they suffered one of their best defensive players went down in preseason camp, like literally their best guy. So they dealt with that right off the bat. And, you know, they are not a good running team. So if they get him back, their running back, it will help them this week. But, yeah, Maryland, in terms of running the football, is one of the worst in the Big Ten. They are almost like their throw to run ratio is probably one of the most skewed in the Big Ten, just because they don't have really a sustainable ground game, which it's very hard to win, as you know, in the Big Ten consistently if you can't run the ball.
14: Right. So what would you say are their strengths? And well, obviously the run game is a weakness, but what would you say Maryland's strengths are?
15: I'd say just, first of all, the number of athletes they have. I mean, I use the analogy, it's like going into a gym and you see a bunch of basketball players warming up and they're just guys doing tomahawk dunks and whatnot. That will be Maryland. If you get in the stadium for the hour before kickoff and they go out for pregame warm-ups, you'll watch Maryland warm up and you'll look at their defensive ends, you'll look at their linebackers, you'll look at the receivers and their quarterback, and you're going to be like, holy smokes, they got some good-looking guys. Like, they are an all-bus team as far as the type of athletes they have. You know, they're in that famous DMV area, Washington, D.C., Maryland, Virginia, where there's athletic talent galore. So they will come in with a very pretty-looking team. I think the difference between them and, say, Nebraska is they're not as connected, where Nebraska has played much more connected football on both sides of the football, where Maryland, as we know, is not, when they were beaten 54-3 against UCLA, and they have struggled to win in the Big Ten the last 2 seasons.
14: Oh, boy. Well, you know what that says to me? Oh, no. Don't let this be the week that you put it all together.
15: Yeah, don't make this be the game where in basketball, the guys that don't hit three-pointers all of a sudden start making them all. You're like, wait a minute. You didn't make them all year, and you decided to make them against us. I mean, and trust me, Nebraska fans, I think they feel cursed. Like, yeah, with our luck, Maryland will decide to play against Nebraska. And we saw that a couple years ago against Rutgers in basketball. They came in with Ron Harper and Ace Bailey, 2 first-rounders, but they were crummy. They were not connected. They played poor. And, of course, the one game they decided to play well was Lincoln, and they beat Fred Hoiberg's team in Lincoln. That could be, you know, Maryland's got their quarterback's like a first-round, second-round guy. He's a really talented quarterback, Malik Washington.
14: So it sounds to me like they're probably just going to come in here and throw the heck out of the football.
15: Yeah, they'll try. They'll screen game, get you off balance. Again, they're not a power team. I mean, they're very unorthodox Big Ten style run. You know, they're going to throw it around with their quarterback. He is their franchise. He's their highest paid guy on the roster. And you'll see it. I mean, Malik Washington is an impressive athlete, and he had his worst game of his career last week at UCLA. But he's put together as an athlete, not a runner, so to speak, but just a very good quarterback in terms of throwing the football.
5: Sean, this is Peyton here, and I don't know how much it works in football, but I see Jamal Rule as doubtful. I mean, what are the chances Jamal Rule dresses anyway with no plans to play? We get to the second half. Maybe it's a little bit of a closer game than we think, a little bit uncomfortably close. But Jamal Rule, you know, we're going to hold him off for the week, but all of a sudden it's a closer game. What are the chances that he dresses and might play if it gets too close for comfort?
15: Yeah, that's a great question. I mean, I don't know how you handle that. I mean, we've seen that before. If you remember in 2012, Rex Burkhead was coming off injury and didn't play at all the first half at Iowa on Black Friday, and they ended up bringing him in, and he played the second half and kind of carried them to a victory in the second half off his injury. And then he played in the bowl game against Georgia and looked really good in the bowl game. Played in the Big Ten title game that year, too, coming off injury. But, yeah, I don't know if we're at that point. I'm interested to know if he even did anything at practice, particularly yesterday and Tuesday. My inkling is no, he didn't, which then mentally helps prepare the other guys that they're going to have to play. And, you know, I think your perfect balance is like 15 carries for Nelson, 10 for Mosey, 5 for Genitone, and then sprinkle in like 6 or 8 for Calandria.
14: Uh-huh. All right. Well, I know it's Thursday, but, you know, I'm already ready for this game. I'm so happy about this football season. Sean Callahan, always a great job, and thank you very much. Appreciate it.
15: Thanks, guys.
14: All right, it's Sean Callahan. That is your Husker Buzz on News Radio 1110 KFAB.
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19: Cha-ching.
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18: Meet Addy, the little pink pill. Addy is a prescription medicine for women under 65 with hypoactive low sexual desire disorder that's distressing to them. Addy is for low desire that happens in all situations and isn't caused by a medical condition, relationship issues, or medicines. Addy isn't for men or to enhance sexual performance. Addy can cause severe low blood pressure and fainting. Your risk is higher if you drink alcohol close to your dose. Don't take Addy if you have liver problems, take certain medicines, or are allergic to any of its ingredients. Before taking Addy, tell your doctor about all the medicines you take, if you've had any mental health conditions, are pregnant, planning pregnancy, or breastfeeding.

0: that's a terrible thing. And the governor, by the way, will declare a state of emergency. Or I'm sorry, I take that back. It's a disaster. Just going to declare it a disaster. I don't know if I should be offended by that or not. But, yeah, Governor Pillen will be declaring disaster areas, I guess, sometime today or tonight or whenever governors get around to that kind of stuff. And I don't even know what that means other than you get a lot of government financing to put stuff back together. And that's good because from what I've been told, there are people who had extreme damage to their homes and they didn't have flood insurance. So we'll obviously be following that story closely because it pertains to you. And we always want you to be made whole after any kind of insane or, shall I say, drastic effects from something like a flood. Like today, I had to drive through I had to drive across Zarensky Lake today, and that thing overflowed all the way across 168th. So they had several police cars out there making sure that, I guess, nobody drowned or something. Or maybe the salmon were swimming across the street and they might have tried to protect them or so. I don't know, whatever. They're trying to keep people from... I would imagine you could hydroplane in that deep water. So I just behaved myself. That's all I did. I drove through.
1: I thought hydroplaning was dangerous.
0: It is.
1: Yeah, and it is.
0: You could lose.
1: That's why you got to have good tread on your
0: tires.
1: It's
0: like that, what was it, Channel 6, I think, had that video of some guy driving on I-80 and a giant semi just jackknifed right in front of him. They're just driving down
1: yeah.
0: the highway.
1: I saw
0: and all
1: that.
0: All of a sudden, it just goes, hey, watch this. Wah! And it just freaked out. That's the thing about driving. You know, you're driving in this kind of weather. You don't know what's going to happen. You're driving along. Oh, man, it's not that bad. It wah! Then you're in big trouble.
1: So, scary stuff.
0: Yep. But, you know, we can survive all that good stuff. All right. Speaking of surviving stuff, man, oh, man, do I have an update on a big story yesterday. And that was about this co-pilot who stabbed the pilot and then tried to drive the jet into the ground. Now, listen to this. First of all, the pilot, the so-called hijacker, they're saying he was a religious extremist and would refuse to shake women's hands. So that right there is an indicator, right? If you're screening people and they won't shake women's hands, I would say that's probably a signal. Says that the staffer accused of trying to hijack the plane carrying 174 people to Israel by stabbing the lead pilot was known as a religious extremist, not sure what religion that is, who refused to shake hands with women. And then another statement on him was that he was just weird. Okay, well, I'm glad you could put him in the cockpit. So here's the really fascinating story about this. There are three heroes in this. The first hero is the pilot who was stabbed by the co-pilot. So when the guy stabs the pilot, they're fighting. The guy's trying to kill him, and the pilot fights him and at the same time gets the door to the cockpit open. The second hero is a woman who comes out of the turlet, saw what was going on, and started screaming for help. The third hero, and this is awesome, the third hero is a guy who is a plumber. Now, those are tough guys. The plumber subdued him. That would be the stabby hijacker. He subdued him in a headlock, and then other people came to help take this guy down and make him no longer a threat. I'll just be honest. I'm surprised this guy's alive in the first place, but whatever. But here's the interesting part. The plumber subdued

0: the guy, while he had the guy in a headlock, uses his other hand to pull back on the yoke to get the plane to come out of that dive. And then it was after that that crew members, which they refer to, what do they call it? Deadhead crew. So a lot when you fly on a lot of these jets, there's crew members who are traveling to another airport where they're going to pick up a flight and, you know, do their job. But they fly, there is usually one of these so-called deadhead crews on airplanes. These are just, you know, they're just guys going somewhere else to get in another airplane and fly it somewhere. So here's the comment translated from the hero plumber who pulled back on the yoke. And you know why he pulled back on the yoke? Because he saw it on TV. I'll read the quote. I choked the hijacker. He was trying to bring the plane down. I pulled the controls up and stopped the plane from diving. Good thing I had watched Air Crash Investigation. So he's watching one of those shows, Air Crash Investigation. These are the things that went wrong. And that's where he knew that he had to pull back on the yoke to pull the plane out of the dive. And then it was after that that the so-called deadhead crew entered the cockpit and they were able to divert this plane and land it. It's an amazing story. It is a miracle that that plane was, that they were able to get control of that plane and take it on a, and go land it in, I think it was Saudi Arabia. Just amazing. In fact, that plane was traveling so fast, headed toward the ground, it was operating by 100 knots over what that platform is supposed to be operating under. So this really is a miracle that they were able to save this airplane. Just an absolute miracle. And you know what? God was involved. I absolutely believe it. All right, it's Chris Baker Show. It's News Radio 1110. KFAB coming up. We got some crazy audio. The Iranians are endorsing Democrats in the election. The whole world cracks up, and we're here to chronicle it on the Chris Baker program.
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19: Fox News, I'm John Saucier. President Trump briefly speaking to reporters before jumping on Marine One today. He discussed the ongoing conflict with Iran.
20: Iran now has got 301% inflation. Their money is valueless. Their economy is gone. They have no military. They have no anti-aircraft computers. They have very little going, and we control the strait.
19: The president says oil prices will drop once the conflict ends. This comes as a recent AP poll finds most voters believe President Trump to be responsible for high costs in the U.S., partially due to his handling of the Iran operation. On that note, the average gallon of gasoline in the United States up to $4.41 a gallon. U.S. Energy Secretary Chris Wright on Fox, he says those numbers will drop.
21: There's a very good chance we've hit peak prices, and we're going to see, I think we're almost surely going to see diesel prices decline. I think we're quite likely going to see meaningful declines in gasoline prices.
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22: Heavy rain and flash flooding are possible in Omaha tonight. Meteorologist Emily Roller with our TV partner First Alert 6 says the rain will pick up after 7 o'clock.
23: Heaviest rain falls at least through midnight, potentially through about 2 to 3 in the morning for some areas. The heaviest rain up to the I-80 corridor just after the evening commutes. But once it starts, it's going to be heavy for the rest of the night.
22: Authorities are investigating a report of hazing on the University of Nebraska-Lincoln campus. According to the UNL Police Department, the incident happened on Monday, September 14th, and again in the following weeks. Police have released few details, but say they are investigating a report about hazing that started at the Phi Kappa Theta fraternity house and continued to other locations on campus and in downtown Lincoln. One student was taken into custody after a shooting near Omaha Burke High School this morning. Police say they believe the shooting was an isolated incident between two students. The victim was shot in the arm. A gun was recovered at the school's baseball field. I'm Sarah Walters, News Radio 1110 KFAB, Nebraska's news, weather, and traffic station, online at kfab.com/news. 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
0: 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Here's a look at your roads.
3: Still working this crash westbound on I-80 just before 72nd Street. Right lane still blocked, still backed up to the JFK. And now eastbound traffic slowing a little more to look at it. Backed up that direction pretty much to 680. Still slow north and southbound on the JFK between Cornhusker Road and Highway 370. That's a look at traffic. I'm Steve Parker.
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24: Flood warnings will continue into the evening hours for the metro. On top of that, we'll see mostly cloudy skies and then gradually see the cloud cover dissipate overnight. We'll see temperatures cool down into the upper 40s this evening. And then tomorrow, we'll see mostly sunny skies with temperatures only in the lower 60s. From the First Alert 6 Weather Center, I'm meteorologist Bo Fogel.
25: All right, Bo, thank you so much. 64 degrees, Omaha, Council Bluffs in Lincoln. Chris Baker returns in 1 minute.
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4: News Radio 1110 KFAB, the Chris Baker Radio program on your drive home. Other big news today, we have an execution gone wrong. Yep. So we've had a little bit of chat about this thing here on the big show. And, execution went wrong. That would be, of course, what's her name? Christina Pike, I think it is. Now, remember that she said she wanted a all-female execution team. Remember? She wanted a all-female execution team. And prior to her execution yesterday, she had asked for alternate methods of capital punishment because she was afraid of the lethal injection. And the state said, nope, sorry, no. So allegedly, this is the latest in the hypothesis of what went wrong, because they hit her twice with the, sodium pentothal, I think it is. Pentobarbital, sorry. And it didn't work. So now they're wondering, okay, maybe the girls messed up the needle and maybe it went all the way through the vein. They say that the amount of lethal drug pentobarbital in her blood never reached the high enough level to stop her breathing or stop her heart. So they estimate that this could be the consequence of, delaying her execution, because they say the pentobarbital was weak and old. So that's not good. Her attorneys are blaming the degraded pentobarbital and also damaged veins, which could have come from her all-female execution team. Now, I understand that right now there are people going, well, what do you expect?
2: You put a bunch of women in charge, please. I'm not going there. But it didn't work. So then I went and looked, okay, well, what happens if you try to execute a person on death row and that execution doesn't work? I thought maybe it would be one of those things, well, we tried to execute you. You lived, so okay, have a nice life. Nope. What they do is they just reschedule another execution. But according to reports this afternoon, she's in critical condition in the hospital. And what's really, I don't know, it's dark humor, but isn't it bizarre that they're working very hard right now to save her life so they can kill her right next time? I'm guessing her request for alternative ways of being executed is probably going to actually be taken this time. So, but yeah, I'm just sitting here reading the story and it just hit me right in the face. So they've got her in the hospital in critical condition, trying to save her life so they can take her life. We're going to do it the right way this time. But first, we've got to save you.
25: Yeah, that's peculiar.
2: And it's just wild, isn't it? I mean, it's just totally wild. And, you know, here's the interesting thing. So here's a woman who is going to be executed. So then it goes wrong. So they work really hard to save her life so they can kill her right the next time. Meanwhile, up in Canada, they grease an 83-year-old woman through assisted suicide who had no idea what she was signing up for. And when she found out, she got all upset, said, "No, I don't want to die." And even her granddaughter batted for her. And Canada said, "Nope, you signed up. Too late. Let's go."
25: Too late sucks to suck.
2: Yeah, sorry, honey. You signed the contract.
25: You signed your toast.
2: It's our, you know, and probably they gave that, you know, they gave that excuse that, well, our procedures are, our policy is that if you sign it, you're gone.
25: Oh, the signature's done.
2: It's our policy. We can't go back on our policy. Oh, I hate it when they do that. Well, it's our policy. And by the way, you know what doesn't work? When you tell them, "Oh, yeah, well, here's my policy." They don't care about your policy. But how bizarre is this? They're saving her life so they can grease her. Unbelievable. Also, more news from Iran. A couple of things coming out of Iran. And by the way, I appreciate all of you who have emailed me to tell me that the hijacking was really a op and it was a false flag. And I don't know about you. I love America. But if America came to me and said, "Chris, here's what we need you to do. We want to get a guy to stab you so that we can make it look like they were trying to bring down the airplane so that we can eventually go commit, you know, so we can now go to war with somebody." I'm sorry, I'm not signing up for that. You know, it's the whole stabby thing that would keep me out of it. So, yeah, some people have emailed and said, "That's a false flag. That's a false flag." Anyway, I just find it was crazy. So Iran now is, they put out a letter yesterday, 25 pages. No American's going to read that. And they want Americans to oppose President Trump in the upcoming midterm elections. Could it be any more obvious that there are bigger world players behind the scenes trying to make your life suck, trying to, you know, keep gas prices high, trying to keep prices high so they can tell you the prices are high and it's all mean old Donald Trump's fault? Because that letter yesterday literally looked more like an operations order. All right, here's what we want all you, you know, pseudo intellectuals at college to do, and here's what we need you students to do, and we want you to vote Democrat because We have to stop Dan Osborne. No, we have to stop Pete Ricketts and Jim Pillen. Now they're buying ad time.
5: This is a message from the Supreme Leader of Iran, Ayatollah Khomeini. When we say death to America, we don't mean death. We just mean death. It's not death to America and Americans. Well, maybe some Americans, but not you. We mean death to America as ending America as it exists. It's the same prophets, Mark Ruffalo, Bernie Sanders, and AOC. So, death to America, it's not death. It's just death. Vote for Denise Powell and Dan Osborne.
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3: Just in time for us to wrap up here, they have cleared the accident westbound on I-80 just before 72nd Street. That was there quite a while in the right lane, so not an instant recovery on the backup that was almost to the JFK, but it is starting to loosen. Westbound I-80 up to 72nd. Don't have any new problems to report. That's a look at traffic. I'm Steve Parker.
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28: 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A black man from the projects comes forward with information about the case.
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28: But out of nowhere, he goes from star witness to prime suspect.
0: 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They turn on it.
28: 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Lee Harris is sentenced to 90 years.
11: I get 90 years for killing somebody I have never seen.
28: Behind bars, Lee finds an unlikely ally in his cellie, Robert. The pair are like chalk and cheese. There's no way their paths would ever cross on the outside. But as a fellow inmate, Robert sees through the lies and vows to do the unthinkable. Clear Lee's name.
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2: 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And Peyton is telling me that I have a surprise. Is this what this is?
25: Yes, Chris, this is a surprise as we wrap up the Chris Baker show here on Thursday.
2: Thursday.
25: This was from a listener, mm-hmm. from somebody who listened to the Chris Baker show.
2: Mm-hmm. Mm-hmm.
25: And here I'll read the email to you. Hello, I made a song that counteracts the Dan the Democrat song that you play on your station. So, here we go.
2: So this is it?
25: This is it.
2: Okay,
25: here we go. Keep your mic on, Chris. This is the reply.

0: You know, I always wondered what happened to those organists that you would hear at the, you know, at malls and stuff.
1: Oh, that's the comparison you have?
0: Well, I don't know. That's what it sounds like. It sounds like a guy at, what is it, Schmitz Music or Schnitz Music, whatever. Hey, we have this organ. I think your children would love it. Look, it keeps a beat.
1: Well, Chris, he went through the hard work. He played the organ. He made a reply to the Dan Osborne. He's a fake.
0: Well, first of all, no offense. Good for you, sir. I think it's fantastic. Good for you. But I just would say it's got to have a boom. It's got no boom. There's no boom there. You got to have a boom.
1: Okay. I mean, I hear you, and I agree. But, I mean, think about how much time and effort he went into that. I mean, he put into it.
0: Couldn't be that much.
1: I mean, Dan Osborne made a song, and it sounded pretty good.
0: Well, that's right. Dan did do a whole song.

0: been everywhere.
1: He's been everywhere. Except the Chris Baker show.
0: Oh, no.
1: He has not been everywhere. He has not been on the Chris Baker show. So I'm sorry. That's not going to work. But no, I think Dan Osborne's song is better than the other song.
0: Dan Osborne's song, it wants to be catchy. I jive to it a little bit.
1: It almost, start it up. Let me hear it a little bit more. All right, it sounds almost it's almost like the guy's head's on a pillow as he's singing it.
0: Okay, so I'm going to just start it where I left off.
1: You go right ahead. Oh, it was longer?
0: Oh, it's 3.5 minutes long.
1: Oh, no, that's Dan Osborne's song. I mean the other song.
0: Okay, yep, here we go.
1: Yeah. Yeah, come on, Peyton. Will you please get the songs right? My goodness gracious.
0: I got to get it going. I know. It's real tough. All right, here we go.

0: I don't know. Well, good for you.
1: It doesn't have the same juice, does it?
0: It doesn't. You know what? It doesn't have passion. It's almost like it's being phoned in. You know, like, okay, here's a song, and everybody ought to love that song because I said so. You know, like Chubba Wumba for politics.
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3: Just in time for us to wrap up here, they have cleared the accident westbound on I-80 just before 72nd Street. That was there quite a while in the right lane, so not an instant recovery on the backup that was almost to the JFK, but it is starting to loosen. Westbound I-80 up to 72nd. Don't have any new problems to report. That's a look at traffic. I'm Steve Parker.
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6: Flood warnings will continue into the evening hours for the metro. On top of that, we'll see mostly cloudy skies and then gradually see the cloud cover dissipate overnight. We'll see temperatures cool down into the upper 40s this evening. And then tomorrow, we'll see mostly sunny skies with temperatures only in the lower 60s. From the First Alert 6 Weather Center, I'm meteorologist Bo Fogle.
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9: Lisa Lucera, Fox News. President Trump on the road this evening. His first stop, Peterbilt Motors Company in Denton, Texas. The president claiming the economy is doing well under his leadership.
10: It's the best ever on the subject of poverty. We have the best ever on the subject of individual wealth. Higher for everybody than ever before. The best stock markets, 81 days out of a short period of a year and a half. 81 days, think of it.
9: But Democrats argue Republican policies are making everyday things like gas and groceries unaffordable. The president in Texas to campaign with Senate candidate Ken Paxton, who's locked in a tight race against James Talarico. Later tonight, he'll rally in Oklahoma. Meanwhile, a new Fox News poll takes a look at the opinions of Iowa voters in an important statewide race.
11: In the Iowa Senate race, Democrat Josh Turek holds a narrow lead, 49-47% over Republican Congresswoman Ashley Hinson. Turek has clear edges with women, suburban voters, and independents, with whom he holds a more than 2-1 lead. Hinson does better with men, rural voters, and white evangelicals, with whom she's up more than 2-1.
9: Fox's Grinnell Scott. In 2024, President Trump won Iowa 56-43%. Now the poll finds the president's job performance is 42% positive and 57% negative. President Trump says Iran will be hit very hard if it's found Tehran had ties to the incident on board a Fly Dubai jet bound for Tel Aviv from the UAE, where the co-pilot stabbed the captain and passengers stormed the cockpit.
12: A joint investigation is now underway between the UAE, Israel, and Saudi Arabia as the countries work to determine a motive and if there are any ties to terrorism.
9: Fox's Jeff Paul in Tel Aviv. A standby flight crew was able to take over flying the jet, landing it safely in Saudi Arabia. 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
14: Heavy rain in Omaha leaves flooded basements, ponding, and mud.
15: We had multiple reports of more than 8 inches out around Millard towards Chalco area. Many reports of 4 to 7 inches. It was a really impressive heavy rainfall event, especially right through the heart of the Papillion Creek watershed.
14: National Weather Service meteorologist Brian Bargenbrook. He says water levels are subsiding except for the Platte and Missouri rivers. The Fremont City Council has voted to change a policy that had rejected a homeschool diploma as insufficient for a paid firefighter job. The city will now accept diplomas from non-accredited schools. Councilman Paul Von Baron said the vote was an accredited versus non-accredited issue. The vote comes after Andrew Coates, a homeschooled graduate, was turned away from a job with Fremont Fire a few months ago. I'm Dave Bohl.
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6: Flood warnings will continue into the evening hours for the metro. On top of that, we'll see mostly cloudy skies and then gradually see the cloud cover dissipate overnight. We'll see temperatures cool down into the upper 40s this evening. And then tomorrow, we'll see mostly sunny skies with temperatures only in the lower 60s. From the First Alert 6 Weather Center, I'm meteorologist Bo Fogel.
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1: Glenn Beck is on.
2: Hello, America. Welcome to the Glenn Beck Program. We're so glad that you're here. There's a lot to talk about. Let's see. We could talk about the Secretary of War and his no fatties, no trannies, no weirdos, no beardos kind of thing. That's just stirring the pot, man. All the left is just going crazy about that. Or we could talk about Krista Pike, the execution. Apparently, tried to execute her yesterday, and she just took a nap. I don't know if the expiration date was bad on the, you know, lethal injection or what, but you watch. Somebody's going to make the case that this is cruel and unusual punishment, and I wonder if they ever strap her to the table again. But I want to start with Marxists, socialists, communists, oh my. I want to tell you where the mayor of New York's wife is this week and what all of this means as we get ready for our torch special next week. The DSA, now officially the largest socialist organization in American history. How did it happen? How did they more than double almost overnight? We're going to show you and expose the hidden web of international organizations armed with your tax dollars that has been laying the groundwork for the destruction of America and a takeover of America by the socialist and the Marxist, along with Data Republican. That happens next Thursday, week from today. You don't want to miss that. We're going to get started with the Marxists and the communists and the bears. Oh my, coming up in just a second. Stand by. First, let me tell you about Mercury One. Mercury One is all about mission, to help, to heal, to rescue, to empower through education. When disaster hits, floods, tornadoes, hurricanes, fires, we are usually the first on the scene and the last to leave. And we bring the food and the water and the hands to rebuild. We've also rescued tens of thousands of persecuted Christians all over the world, giving them the chance to worship God and to live free from the fear of burning cages and beheadings. We have literally tens of thousands of people are alive today because of this audience. Somebody cared enough to go get them. You helped us pay for that, and then we went and sent teams out to get them. 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Which way are we headed? What are you praying for? And what are you willing to do to make sure that the American experiment, the America as we know it, continues on? Let me tell you about New York City's first lady. She spent the week, this week in a castle in Portugal. Rama Tuwaji, she's the mayor's wife. She is an artist in residence at a luxury Islamic women's retreat called the Women's Sanctuary. Oh, that great? Islam just loves women so much. Anyway, five nights, a private room, a little over $5,000. She is not a guest, by the way. She is part of the team. This is the third retreat she has done with them this year. She was in Mallorca in January, days after her husband took the oath. She went back again on the 4th of July, because who doesn't want to be, you know, who wants to be in America during the 250th anniversary? I'd rather be at a women's retreat for Islam. So apparently she does calligraphy, I guess. She's now in Portugal. And the story here really are the organizers of this thing. On their Instagram, from the river to the sea, a prayer asking God to cleanse Palestine of its Jewish oppressors. You know, I love it when people talk about cleansing places of Jews or anybody else. You know, it's always so warm and cuddly. They also called to abolish the state of Israel entirely. And weeks after after October 7th, the founder praised a young woman Israel had just arrested for threatening to, quote, slaughter the Jews. So that's good. That's who Mamdani's wife is hanging out with this week for the third time this year. The first lady also has her own record, you know. At 20, she posted a tribute to a Palestinian plane hijacker. I have more on that hijacking as well later today. On October 7th, while it was still happening, she reportedly liked to post carrying the footage of killers that they live streamed. You know, the ones that were like, yes, we just killed a baby and it was Jewish. Mom, aren't you so happy? Then she also liked something that was talking about how the rapes were all hoaxes. It's really kind of hard to make that case when you put it on Instagram, you doing it. But it's just me. Same week, she flew to Portugal. Her husband rolled out the plan on anti-Semitism. Okay, so that's what we do know. Now, here's what we don't know. We don't know what she believes today because she won't say anything. We don't know. People change between 20 and 29. I know I did. We don't know whether she's paid to be there. Who bought the ticket? You know, some of those old posts come from archived accounts. Newsweek says it can't verify. The article that broke the story has a date wrong in it. We know because we checked. One of my producers is like, Glenn, please don't make me check this too. Yeah, gotta check it too. And he did. Mayor says his wife has no role at all in City Hall. Now, isn't that convenient? And he's probably right. She probably doesn't have any role in City Hall. You know, like my wife has absolutely no role at the Glenn Beck program. No role whatsoever. She's not on payroll. She's not in the meetings. She doesn't make any decisions. Now, you can get away with that unless you've been married longer than a week. Because every guy knows who gets the last word before the lights go out. I know when I've done something on the air, my wife, again, has no role. But when I've done something on the air and she's like, and I go to bed, one of the last things she'll say to me is, I heard your show today. Oh, God. Yes? I can't believe you fill in the blank. Now, I'm sure this never happens to the mayor of New York City. I'm sure this has never happened to any other married man. Look, here's the thing. We've been here before. And especially, I mean, I could go to Hillary Clinton. I could go to Michelle Obama. She had no role whatsoever. None. Let me take you back to 1992, everybody's favorite president, if you're a progressive, Woodrow Wilson. Woodrow Wilson, one of the biggest racists we've ever had in the Oval Office, just a giant dirtbag. Oh, but he was a professor. He was a scholar. So they just love him. Anyway, Woodrow Wilson, he's in office. He suffers a massive stroke. He's in the middle of a speech. I think he was in California. And all of a sudden, he's like, and he just goes on for a while. And somebody gets off stage and is like, ladies and gentlemen, the president of the United States. They put him in a train. They don't explain what happened to him. He's supposed to continue this tour, you know, touting the League of Nations. And he's like, frog, cat, chew. And they're like, okay, I think we need to put him in the home, the White House. So there he is. His left side is completely paralyzed. The country is told he's just tired. Chew, cat. He's just really sleepy. He's tired. So they kind of lock him up in his room in the White House. And for the rest of his term, nothing reaches the president except through this one door. The door called Edith, his wife, who has absolutely no role in the White House. None. May I just say, she is also officially our first female president. Because what Edith did is she read the papers and she decided which papers went into the bedroom. And then she would meet with the cabinet and she'd say, he's so sleepy right now. He just can't make it to this cabinet meeting. They're like, really? Yeah, he just can't. But I tell you what. What are all your questions? I'm going to go up and I'm going to ask him. And then she would go and she would take notes in her own handwriting. She'd say, this is what he said to do. Mm-hmm. And then they're like, can we get the president's signature on that? You can't, but I can. And then she would literally take his hand, jam a pin into it, and then put her hand over his hand and sign the documents. But she had absolutely no role whatsoever. Okay? The cabinet secretaries and the ambassadors, they never see him. Nobody does. When the Secretary of State starts calling cabinet meetings on his own, he's fired. By whom? Edith. The Senate sends two senators to find out, is this guy even alive? Now, this is his own party. One of them, a fierce critic, leans over the bed and says, Mr. President, we've been praying for you. And Wilson, propped up on his pillow, said,
1: really? Which way have you been praying for me, Mr. Senator? Which way? Mm-hmm.
2: Now, she never called it power. She called it stewardship. Years later, she wrote that she never made a single decision on any public business. She had absolutely no role. She was just being good wife. Okay, you see where I'm going with this? I don't believe this bullcrap about her not having any effect on Mondani or anything on the. Believe me, especially if you've ever been to, and I have been, if you've ever been to a married to a really, really strong liberal woman. Yeah. Yeah, there's no shutting that one down, okay? So she was deciding what's important. That's the whole job. The treaty her husband staked his life on died in the Senate that winter. The one man who could have saved it was behind a door nobody could get through because Edith, it took the country 48 years to write a rule for what happens when a president can't do the job. The most powerful person in government can be somebody nobody elected, nobody can question, nobody watches, because everybody has decided she's just the wife. Okay. By the way, let's not forget Nancy Reagan, the astrologer, helping set her husband's schedule. Wives matter. Which is exactly why you watch. So here's what I'm watching for. Hey, who paid for, dare I say, Mrs. Mom Donnie? Yes, I dare say it, even though that's not her name. She's a strong woman. She doesn't need her husband. Okay. Who paid for those trips? Did a dollar of city money or one city staffer touch anything with this? I'd like to see who gets appointed.

0: Then it doesn't matter. When the hammer and the crescent stop arguing, it's not because they made peace with each other. It's because they found somebody they hate more than each other. Now, in 5 weeks, and this is why this matters to you, in 5 weeks, that merger is on the ballot. And it's going to win if we all don't go out and vote. Let me say that again. It's going to win if we don't go out and vote. The ground has already moved in America, and I don't think most Americans even know it yet. In July, Harvard asked and Harris asked registered voters, in this war, Israel or Hamas? Among voters 18 to 24, 6 in 10 chose Hamas, not Gaza, not the Palestinians, Hamas. Remember the ones she was tweeting going, I love it when these Palestinians are just raping babies and then setting them on fire. Yeah, that Hamas. Same pollsters asked that same age group in 2023 whether Israel should be ended and handed over to Hamas and the Palestinians. Half said yes. We just got this. That number is closer now to 60% than 50%. That's the latest poll. So every one of these candidates, and this is why they're going to win, because most people aren't paying attention. Every one of these candidates are going to say, I'm going to get you cheaper gas and cheaper groceries and rent you can pay. Will they? Look up what they said before they ran. Look up who funded them. Look at who they went to Portugal with. Gas matters, okay? You're doing the math at the pump at the grocery store. Gas, you know, gas matters. That matters. It's real. And I understand that. But a gas price can come down in a season. A country doesn't come back in a season. Nobody will vote to end this country. They're going to vote for relief. And they'll find out later exactly what came with it. Americans in 1919 had no idea how close they were, how they had a female president. They never voted for it. They found out decades later what the real story was. Nothing's ever taken from people who are actually watching. It's taken when people are looking someplace else. Where are you looking, America? What are you looking at? So, you know, we're on this. We'll follow the money, the appointments, the police orders. We'll tell you what we find. And when we get it wrong, we'll tell you that too. But we can't watch for you. And we certainly can't watch with rage. Rage is the easiest thing in the world to steer. With your eyes open, know your candidates, know your school board. Talk to the 25-year-old in your house. And on November 3rd, go out and vote and take someone with you. In 1919, two senators walked into a sick room because somebody had to see who was really running the country. This time, it's us walking into that room. I know we've all been praying for our country. But in 5 weeks, our country asks Wilson's question.
1: Which way you've been praying for me?
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0: You know, just so you know, let me just play something. This is a land developer in Texas discussing his, you know, plan for his Muslim communities. Listen to this.
1: Cut 279 acre land. Not so good. Like you said, brother, masjid, homes, a total Muslim village. So we're still debating on the name, but it's going to be something Muslim name and a village attached to it, right? The names of the streets, Khalid ibn al-Walid, Tariq bin Ziyad, like all the great conquerors. Like people need to Google those conquerors and know like what are we made of. Yeah, like Google Khalid bin Walid. Google Tariq bin Ziyad, you know? And then we want to have different sections like Andalusia, this, that, like all our past glories, and we want to bring it back. The way what we're doing, brother, like you cannot make it exclusive, like non-Muslims not allowed, kuffar not allowed. What we're doing, there's something called association fee. I don't know what it's called in Dubai. Like your maintenance fee that you pay yearly, cutting the service fee, to cut the grass, to remove the snow and whatnot. So that service fee will put there 75% of the service fee you're paying goes to the masjid.
2: So they will automatically, you don't want to come.
1: 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Let Muslims do their own thing.
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0: So, you know, there's two ways to go, and this is why it's so important that you go out and vote, as we were talking about what's coming our way, with the Marxist and the Islamist. It is real. And what you're doing, honestly, is buying time. If you're like, I can't vote for these guys. They haven't. I get that. I really do. I hate the Republicans. I hate them. I hate them. I hate Marxism and Islamists worse. So, yeah, I'm voting for the lesser of two evils, because why go full speed evil? You know, when you have a choice, maybe we can save something. Maybe with time we can save something. And let me show you what I mean by that. And this story from the Bible, I think he's one of the more relatable guys in the Bible, because he would do exactly what, you know, you and I would do. His name is Ahaz. He has two armies that are marching on Jerusalem to pull him off his throne. Okay. Not a wicked guy on paper. He was just a frightened guy. Honestly, he's like us. Okay. The prophet Isaiah comes to him, finds him, and notice where he's out at the end of an aqueduct. He's inspecting the water supply, and he's doing the sensible thing, the competent thing. He's checking whether the city can survive a siege, and exactly what a responsible leader does when he's scared. He says, what can we make it? How long can we last? Okay. And Isaiah says, ask God for a sign, anything you want, as deep as the grave or as high as heaven, name it. And he says, no. Now listen how he says no. No, I'm not going to do that. I'm not going to tempt the Lord. Okay, that's scripture. He turns down God by quoting the Bible at him, all right? It's the most religious sounding sentence in the chapter and the least honest one, because his messengers, they were already on the road. He had already made the call. He was going to empty the temple and the treasury and hire the Assyrian Empire to come and handle his problem. He had hired guns, okay? And we know he did it, because the Assyrians kept better books than the Judeans did. And in the annals of their king, carved into stone, which we now have, there's a list of vassals who paid that year. And on that list is that king of Judah. So the Assyrians take all the silver and the gold and everything, and they come. And they kill the two kings that Ahaz was terrified of. It worked. That's the lesson, right? The threat was real, the solution was effective, and the problem went away. Why am I telling you this story? Okay. Because if we don't take care of these things now, you're going to want to do exactly what he did. You will hire anyone to take care of this, because I don't know if we can hold out any longer. If you don't do your responsibility now, if we don't go grab somebody, say, get to vote. Come with me. I'm voting. You're voting. If we don't do this, it's going to get worse, and it's going to take a stronger man to do it. And we'll hire anyone. Let me tell you the rest of the story. The army that he hired didn't go home. It kept marching south into Judah, into his country, and it stripped everything bare. Isaiah has a phrase for it. He calls Assyria a hired razor. You paid for a shave, but it took the beard, the hair, and then the skin. Obviously, I'm not talking about Assyria. I've spent a long time behind this microphone, okay? When I first started, Jimmy Carter was the president. I've seen the politics. So I want to talk to you about our fear, our desire, and our razor. The fear that you have now, hopefully a healthy fear, not a paralyzing fear. The fear that you have is not imaginary. The problems that you see are not imaginary. And that's the first thing that has to be said, and be said honestly. There are people in this country who genuinely want to take your kids' education out of your hands. They want to take your children and all of the decisions you make out of your hands. Who think your faith is a mental illness needed to be managed, who have shown you for years they will explain away political violence when it lands on somebody they've already decided is a monster. That's not a fever dream. You didn't make this up. A lot of us spent years being told we were paranoid about things that are printed openly now in the newspaper. I've been telling you these things were coming for years, and everybody said, that's crazy. It's not crazy. It's happening. So the fear that you feel is real. Just like that king of Judah. It was real. Two armies were actually marching. Isaiah never once says, yeah, that's not real. That's not going to happen. Our desire follows from the fear, and it's this. Just make it stop. Not win the argument. I'm past the argument. End it. Stop it. Find somebody strong enough to end this. And this is the doorway that the razor walks through, and this is the doorstep that we're on right now. Because the razor is never sold to you as a razor. It's being sold to you as the only thing big enough. And here's what the razor looks like in our house right now. It looks like deciding the institutions are so captured that the rules shouldn't apply while we hold the pen, because they broke them first. They did break them. That's true. But it's also exactly what the other side says about us in 4 years or eight. They'll be quoting us. It looks like power that doesn't have to ask. Every emergency authority, every workaround, every clever mechanism lets one man move without the slow, infuriating, stupid business of persuading people. And we're running out of time because we're going to look for somebody who has a very big razor. Every one of these things is a loaded gun that you're handing a stranger, because you don't get to pick who or choose who picks this up next. It looks like the company and the platform and the billionaire that's on our side now. The mistake back then in Isaiah's time wasn't trusting the wrong empire. It was believing that an empire has friends. They don't. It looks like an alliance with people who aren't arguing our case. They're just aiming at the same target. That's the problem with the red-green alliance. You're not partners. You're just aiming at the same people. And then when you're done with us, those guns will turn on you. We wake up one morning and we will find that the loudest voices carrying our flag are saying things about Jews, or about whether self-government was ever a good idea, or maybe we wonder if we should have ever given women the right to vote. I would have never thought any of those things could have come from our side. They're here. And the answer comes back. Yeah, but they're on our side. They're effective. This isn't the moment to be purist. That's the razor talking. That's precisely how it introduces itself. I'm effective. You can't afford to be picky right now. And the reason this trap catches serious people, good people, is not because they're cowards. It's that the razor works. The two kings really do die. The thing you were afraid of really does get handled. If it didn't work, nobody would hire it. The problem is you can't send it home afterwards. There's no step in the story where Ahaz gets to say, thank you, we're good now. The empire invited for one season, stayed for generations. His great-grandchildren were paying for his decisions that he made one afternoon when he was scared. But here's the answer, and it's so positive. And it's the answer God gave him. If you go back, standing right in front of that frightened king, God offers him anything. Ask for a sign as deep as hell or as high as heaven. That's a blank check from the Almighty. And he turns it down with a Bible verse. So Isaiah gives him a sign anyway. And what is it? He says a young woman is going to have a baby. Now put yourself in the role of the king. How insulting is that? I'm looking at a map. I got maybe, a couple of months, and God's offering me a toddler as a national security strategy? I don't think so. Of course he took the Assyrians. Anybody with a spreadsheet would have taken the Assyrians. So what's the alternative? Well, it's certainly not being passive. Isaiah fought 40 years and buried a nation's worth of illusions. Faith is not the absence of a fight. It's refusing to win it with a razor. Most people see the prophecy of the Christ child in this story. But that only comes later in Isaiah. He's talking about the Christ, but he's also talking about a physical baby that's about to be born. the physical baby. The king's wife has a baby. The alternative is a baby. Yes. Now, this is a gospel according to Glenn. Ahaz was a weak king. But his wife just had a son, or was about to have a son. That son became a strong king. So what is this saying? Our answer is in our children. Our answer is in our children. By time, the answer is in our children. Raise them. Raise them right. Teach them. I'm telling you, the alpha generation, the one that's coming up right now, is more conservative than you are. They get it. This is not a soft answer. It's the hardest thing any of us will ever do. And it's the only strategy in scripture that has never once failed. An entire empire and every empire that frightened Judah is now in a display case. It's a relic. But the children are still here. The book is still here. Again, that's long term. But now the immediate. A civilization doesn't die because it loses an argument. And that is so important. We're not just losing an argument. Countries, civilizations, and empires die when it stops believing there's a reason to hand anything to anyone. There's no reason for this to even exist anymore. And no razor ever made, no election, no emergency power, no ally with a big following has ever produced one single citizen of tomorrow. Only you can do that. Only I can do that. That's got to be our mission together. We have got to figure out a way to appeal to our children, to raise our children right, to keep them in the light and the warmth. Because soon, things are going to get so bad, I fear. I say this, I know this sounds weird, but I say this with great hope because I believe in God. But somebody's going to hand you an instrument, the tactic, the ally, the power that will be strong enough. And don't ask if it's going to work. Assume it will work, because that's the premise of the trap. It will work. But ask what it does after it wins. Ask what you'll hand your grandchildren when it's finished. I wish more people would play this game out with the Islamist and the Marxist, because that's what they're each doing. They are looking to a razor. You know what? I can't get it done as Marxist, but if I ally with the Islamists, we'll be able to cut the beard, give it a shave, and take the skin with it. And what happens? You got nothing left to hand to your child. What are you? Please play this game out. With everything that we're doing now, how does this end? The king of Judah got everything he asked for, and it cost him his country. I trust fighting without the razor. I trust the sword of righteousness. I also trust having and raising our children in truth. And remember, this was before Isaiah was talking about the Messiah. I believe he was talking about the king's son. But it also references the baby that has already come once and is coming again as a man. More in a minute. So we talk about what's happening in Canada with euthanasia, rightly so. MAID is absolutely a horror show. We look at what they're doing. We say, how did you get here? How did this become normal to you Canadians? But America should look in the mirror as well, because we have our own culture of death and we've had it for decades. Abortion has ended millions of human lives. We become so accustomed to it that we sometimes forget how radical the idea really is. When a child's life creates fear or hardship or uncertainty or an inconvenience, death is not the answer, but that's what we offer. 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They support pregnancy clinics all across America, and they provide free ultrasounds to women considering abortion, with, along with compassionate counseling and practical support for up to 2 years. That support doesn't end when a mom chooses life. Preborn's network helps mom with resources as they move forward for mom and the child. Would you join Preborn? I invite you to work with them to rescue more than 50,000 more baby lives. It's $28. You can sponsor an ultrasound for $28. Help save a baby's life. 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
0: All righty. I got a lot going on today. We have to get to... I want to talk to Jason about what is happening in the UK. It looks like the Prime Minister now is saying that this looks like this Air Force base, the attempted break-in there, was an Iranian plot. So why did they let them go? You know, I did a monologue a couple of days ago where I laid out five reasons, and maybe one of those reasons is to be able to watch them and keep them on a close leash because you don't want to get the small guys, you want to get the big guys. But I don't know. I'm just very concerned. The world is becoming very, very unstable because people... big powers have been backed into a corner. Iran, China, and Russia. We'll have more on that coming up.
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3: LaSara, Fox News. President Trump with stops in Texas and Oklahoma this evening. First in Denton, Texas, lending his support to State Attorney General Ken Paxton, who's locked in a tight race against Democrat James Tallarico.
4: There was a lot of jealousy about Ken. A lot of people were very jealous. A lot of bad things. I didn't recognize the great job he did, but I just want to thank you, and I want to thank you for being here, you special man.
3: The two men are running for an open Senate seat. The president next in Oklahoma, saying he plans to thank voters there for their support in the election.